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WJER,

0: All 80s, all hour. Just getting it rolling with Def Leppard, 38 Special, and Van Halen. And when we come back, the other awesome Canadian power trio. 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They are Triumph. They've got the magic power. As we bring back the magical 80s to you here on UCR Weekend.
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Back in the 80s, we watched a lot of MTV and VH1, and somehow the Behind the Music 2001 documentary of Journey slipped into my algorithm on my social media this week. A lot of drama and success hit that band when Steve Perry joined. If you've never seen that Behind the Music before, it's a good one. Let's do Separate Ways. It's 80s to the max.

0: One of the best albums from the 1980s called So, Peter Gabriel. That one, Red Rain, fun fact for you, that is Stuart Copeland on the hi-hat doing the little raindrop thing. Peter calling in the drummer for the Police to help out on that epic song. 80s to the max, we give it all to you. The Fire, the Ice, the Pat Benatar coming up.
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16: Mostly clear skies tonight with a low temperature falling into the mid-60s. Mostly sunny skies for your Monday with a high temperature mid to upper 80s. Clear skies Monday night, lows in the mid-60s. Then turning hot on Tuesday with a high temperature closer to 90 degrees under sunny skies. Clear skies Tuesday night, low around 70. Mostly sunny skies on Wednesday with a high temperature around 90 degrees. Mostly clear skies Wednesday night, low around 70. And partly cloudy skies Thursday with high temperatures still near 90. I'm Severe Weather Team 9 meteorologist Nathan Schott.
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Wrapping up our 80s hour with a band that came out in the 1980s. And this was the first song from their first album. Not a bad way to announce yourself to the world. It's GNR on 80s to the Max.

for everybody working on this Sunday. This next hour of rock and roll is for you, making the M-O-N-E-Y on UCR weekend.

0: Lead for Your Head at UCR Weekend. That band could do it all. Heavy, heavy riffs, or a bit quieter and certainly more emotional with that one. All My Love from In Through the Outdoor. It's the Captain here. Happy Sunday. Which version of Layla from Eric Clapton do you prefer? There's the unplugged version that was a huge hit. There is the plugged-in version with Derek and the Dominoes. Both are awesome. But which one do you like better? I'll play the one I like better next.
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16: 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One winner will be selected by random drawing from all qualifying entries received. 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

One of the greatest pieces of music, not just in rock and roll, but in any genre. Dwayne Allman and Eric Clapton, Derek and the Dominoes rocking it here on UCR Weekend, where we are learning to fly.

0: UCR weekend with Ozzy. Hard to believe we're coming up on the first anniversary on the passing of Ozzy Osbourne. That was July 22nd. He did the Back to the Beginning concert, you might remember, on July 5th of last year, that big show in Birmingham, England. And then by the 22nd of this month, Ozzy was gone at the age of 76. Luckily, the music lives on forever. Yes, we'll be barking at the moon into eternity with Ozzy here on UCR Weekend.
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18: Mostly clear skies tonight with a low temperature falling into the mid-60s. Mostly sunny skies for your Monday with a high temperature mid to upper 80s. Clear skies Monday night, lows in the mid-60s. Then turning hot on Tuesday with a high temperature closer to 90 degrees under sunny skies. Clear skies Tuesday night, low around 70. Mostly sunny skies on Wednesday with a high temperature around 90 degrees. Mostly clear skies Wednesday night, low around 70. And partly cloudy skies Thursday with high temperatures still near 90. I'm Severe Weather Team 9 meteorologist Nathan Schott.
19: Hometown news, hometown people. We are WJER. Yesterday, today, and tomorrow.

Oh, yeah, we like the old-time rock and roll. We like it even more when it's played live in concert. And that's where we're going next. The ultimate fantasy show. Any bands, any era, all put together, coming up on UCR Backstage.

Live Queen on UCR Backstage. We're featuring bands that are not on tour for the summer of 2026. There are so many bands that are touring, it's easier to pick out the ones that are not, like Queen with Adam Lambert. Brian May recovering from a minor stroke, thankfully showing great signs of recovery and hopefully back out on the road as soon as he wants to. But we miss him this summer. And as we miss these guys, it's a quiet summer for rock's most relentless road warriors. It's the Stones on UCR Backstage.

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1: 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We are the voice of the valley, WJER.

0: 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Taking a break this summer, he's Neil Young. He's earned the right to do whatever he wants. Live Stones before that, live Queen before that. UCR backstage featuring bands that are not touring this summer. For the bands that are touring this summer, we're keeping track of all of them for you at our headquarters. It's ultimateclassicrock.com.
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0: Ultimate Classic Pearl Jam on Ultimate Classic Rock Weekend. It's the Captain here. Stick around. We have three Rockiversary birthdays to celebrate. One from a prog rock mastermind. 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And a woman with one of the most angelic voices of all time. All have birthdays. All will be celebrated coming up on UCR Weekend.
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8: Mostly clear skies tonight with a low temperature falling into the mid-60s. Mostly sunny skies for your Monday with a high temperature mid to upper 80s. Clear skies Monday night, lows in the mid-60s. Then turning hot on Tuesday with a high temperature closer to 90 degrees under sunny skies. Clear skies Tuesday night, low around 70. Mostly sunny skies on Wednesday with a high temperature around 90 degrees. Mostly clear skies Wednesday night, low around 70. And partly cloudy skies Thursday with high temperatures still near 90. I'm Severe Weather Team 9 meteorologist Nathan Schott.

We did some live music from Queen earlier in the hour. And as soon as I played it, I got like 20 more messages on our UCR app to keep playing Queen. Okay, it's your show. We'll keep playing Queen. It's UCR Weekend.

We got some classic rock icons to celebrate birthdays today. The late, great Christine McVie from Fleetwood Mac. Also, John Wetton has a birthday today from King Crimson and Asia. Great bass player, beautiful voice, and a rockiversary for John Wetton on UCR Weekend.

0: UCR weekend remembering the Fox, Eric Carr, drummer for Kiss, who came in after Peter Criss left the band. Eric tragically died of cancer. We also remember the late, great John Wetton, born on this date, and Christine McVie, one of the greatest voices in rock and roll from Fleetwood Mac. All three have passed on, but their music will live on forever, as long as we have something to say about it here on UCR Weekend.
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0: UCR weekend with Rush. That highly anticipated 50-something reunion tour from Rush got off to a fantastic emotional start in Los Angeles, but they have recently hit a couple of bumps. They have not canceled the tour. They're shuffling some dates around. Border problems. Geddy Lee has had laryngitis and bronchitis. They completely intend to do the tour and finish the tour. Just kind of getting off to a bumpy start. Nothing will stop this juggernaut. Keep track of Rush and all the summer tours at ultimateclassicrock.com.
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16: Mostly clear skies tonight with a low temperature falling into the mid-60s. Mostly sunny skies for your Monday with a high temperature mid to upper 80s. Clear skies Monday night, lows in the mid-60s. Then turning hot on Tuesday with a high temperature closer to 90 degrees under sunny skies. Clear skies Tuesday night, low around 70. Mostly sunny skies on Wednesday with a high temperature around 90 degrees. Mostly clear skies Wednesday night, low around 70. And partly cloudy skies Thursday with high temperatures still near 90. I'm Severe Weather Team 9 meteorologist Nathan Schott.

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1: This is AP News Minute. Republican Senator Lindsey Graham has died at age 71, AP's Julie Walker reports.
2: Graham was a former Air Force lawyer elected to Senate in 2002 after serving in the House. He once opposed Trump and ran against him for president in 2016.
3: I'm Lindsey Graham, and I'm running for president of the United States.
2: Trump posting about Graham on social media, one of the greatest people and senators I have ever known.
1: Iran launched airstrikes on Qatar, Bahrain, and the United Arab Emirates Sunday after Iran attacked a container ship in the Strait of Hormuz, and the U.S. military then struck Iran. AP's John Gambrell is in the UAE.
4: There had been hopes that negotiations would resume over trying to reach a permanent end to the Iran war.
1: And Iranian state media is reporting new attacks on military targets on an island near the strait. I'm Donna Water.

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0: Mostly clear skies tonight with a low temperature falling into the mid-60s. Mostly sunny skies for your Monday with a high temperature mid to upper 80s. Clear skies Monday night, lows in the mid-60s. Then turning hot on Tuesday with a high temperature closer to 90 degrees under sunny skies. Clear skies Tuesday night, low around 70. Mostly sunny skies on Wednesday with a high temperature around 90 degrees. Mostly clear skies Wednesday night, low around 70. And partly cloudy skies Thursday with high temperatures still near 90. I'm Severe Weather Team 9 meteorologist Nathan Schott.
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mostly clear skies tonight with a low temperature falling into the mid-60s. Mostly sunny skies for your Monday with a high temperature mid to upper 80s. Clear skies Monday night, lows in the mid-60s. Then turning hot on Tuesday with a high temperature closer to 90 degrees under sunny skies. Clear skies Tuesday night, low around 70. Mostly sunny skies on Wednesday with a high temperature around 90 degrees. Mostly clear skies Wednesday night, low around 70. And partly cloudy skies Thursday with high temperatures still near 90. I'm Severe Weather Team 9 meteorologist Nathan Schott.

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1: This is AP News Minute. Republican Senator Lindsey Graham has died at age 71, AP's Julie Walker reports.
2: Graham was a former Air Force lawyer elected to Senate in 2002 after serving in the House. He once opposed Trump and ran against him for president in 2016.
3: I'm Lindsey Graham, and I'm running for president of the United States.
2: Trump posting about Graham on social media, one of the greatest people and senators I have ever known.
1: Iran launched airstrikes on Qatar, Bahrain, and the United Arab Emirates Sunday after Iran attacked a container ship in the Strait of Hormuz, and the U.S. military then struck Iran. AP's John Gambrell is in the UAE.
4: There had been hopes that negotiations would resume over trying to reach a permanent end to the Iran war.
1: And Iranian state media is reporting new attacks on military targets on an island near the strait. I'm Donna Water.

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1: Mostly clear skies tonight with a low temperature falling into the mid-60s. Mostly sunny skies for your Monday with a high temperature mid to upper 80s. Clear skies Monday night, lows in the mid-60s. Then turning hot on Tuesday with a high temperature closer to 90 degrees under sunny skies. Clear skies Tuesday night, low around 70. Mostly sunny skies on Wednesday with a high temperature around 90 degrees. Mostly clear skies Wednesday night, low around 70. And partly cloudy skies Thursday with high temperatures still near 90. I'm Severe Weather Team 9 meteorologist Nathan Schott.
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4: Mostly clear skies tonight with a low temperature falling into the mid-60s. Mostly sunny skies for your Monday with a high temperature mid to upper 80s. Clear skies Monday night, lows in the mid-60s. Then turning hot on Tuesday with a high temperature closer to 90 degrees under sunny skies. Clear skies Tuesday night, low around 70. Mostly sunny skies on Wednesday with a high temperature around 90 degrees. Mostly clear skies Wednesday night, low around 70. And partly cloudy skies Thursday with high temperatures still near 90. I'm Severe Weather Team 9 meteorologist Nathan Schott.
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1: This is AP News Minute. Republican Senator Lindsey Graham has died at age 71, AP's Julie Walker reports.
2: Graham was a former Air Force lawyer elected to Senate in 2002 after serving in the House. He once opposed Trump and ran against him for president in 2016.
3: I'm Lindsey Graham, and I'm running for president of the United States.
2: Trump posting about Graham on social media, one of the greatest people and senators I have ever known.
1: Iran launched airstrikes on Qatar, Bahrain, and the United Arab Emirates Sunday after Iran attacked a container ship in the Strait of Hormuz, and the U.S. military then struck Iran. AP's John Gambrell is in the UAE.
4: There had been hopes that negotiations would resume over trying to reach a permanent end to the Iran war.
1: And Iranian state media is reporting new attacks on military targets on an island near the strait. I'm Donna Water.

Mostly clear skies tonight with a low temperature falling into the mid-60s. Mostly sunny skies for your Monday with a high temperature mid to upper 80s. Clear skies Monday night, lows in the mid-60s. Then turning hot on Tuesday with a high temperature closer to 90 degrees under sunny skies. Clear skies Tuesday night, low around 70. Mostly sunny skies on Wednesday with a high temperature around 90 degrees. Mostly clear skies Wednesday night, low around 70. And partly cloudy skies Thursday with high temperatures still near 90. I'm Severe Weather Team 9 meteorologist Nathan Schott.

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1: 41 years ago today, we witnessed a little concert called Live Aid. And tonight on the program, we're going back to July 13th, 1985 to revisit some highlights from one of the coolest concerts in the history of all concerts. And man, just look at that lineup and tell me that I'm wrong. We're going to stay in the 1985 vein as well to do an hour's worth of music from that crucial year. That is our 9 at 9, and we will kick off the night with music from our vaults, including a great one from Bob Seger. It's Matt Wardlaw. 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
2: Mostly clear skies tonight with a low temperature falling into the mid-60s. Mostly sunny skies for your Monday with a high temperature mid to upper 80s. Clear skies Monday night, lows in the mid-60s. Then turning hot on Tuesday with a high temperature closer to 90 degrees under sunny skies. Clear skies Tuesday night, low around 70. Mostly sunny skies on Wednesday with a high temperature around 90 degrees. Mostly clear skies Wednesday night, low around 70. And partly cloudy skies Thursday with high temperatures still near 90. I'm Severe Weather Team 9 meteorologist Nathan Schott.
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1: This is AP News Minute. Republican Senator Lindsey Graham has died at age 71, AP's Julie Walker reports.
2: Graham was a former Air Force lawyer elected to Senate in 2002 after serving in the House. He once opposed Trump and ran against him for president in 2016.
3: I'm Lindsey Graham, and I'm running for president of the United States.
2: Trump posting about Graham on social media, one of the greatest people and senators I have ever known.
1: Iran launched airstrikes on Qatar, Bahrain, and the United Arab Emirates Sunday after Iran attacked a container ship in the Strait of Hormuz, and the U.S. military then struck Iran. AP's John Gambrell is in the UAE.
4: There had been hopes that negotiations would resume over trying to reach a permanent end to the Iran war.
1: And Iranian state media is reporting new attacks on military targets on an island near the strait. I'm Donna Water.

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2: 41 years ago today, we witnessed a little concert called Live Aid, and tonight on the program, we're going back to July 13th, 1985 to revisit some highlights from one of the coolest concerts in the history of all concerts. And man, just look at that lineup and tell me that I'm wrong. We're going to stay in the 1985 vein as well to do an hour's worth of music from that crucial year. That is our 9 at 9, and we will kick off the night with music from our vaults, including a great one from Bob Seger. 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
3: Mostly clear skies tonight with a low temperature falling into the mid-60s. Mostly sunny skies for your Monday with a high temperature mid to upper 80s. Clear skies Monday night, lows in the mid-60s. Then turning hot on Tuesday with a high temperature closer to 90 degrees under sunny skies. Clear skies Tuesday night, low around 70. Mostly sunny skies on Wednesday with a high temperature around 90 degrees. Mostly clear skies Wednesday night, low around 70. And partly cloudy skies Thursday with high temperatures still near 90. I'm Severe Weather Team 9 meteorologist Nathan Schott.
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2: Mostly clear skies tonight with a low temperature falling into the mid-60s. Mostly sunny skies for your Monday with a high temperature mid to upper 80s. Clear skies Monday night, lows in the mid-60s. Then turning hot on Tuesday with a high temperature closer to 90 degrees under sunny skies. Clear skies Tuesday night, low around 70. Mostly sunny skies on Wednesday with a high temperature around 90 degrees. Mostly clear skies Wednesday night, low around 70. And partly cloudy skies Thursday with high temperatures still near 90. I'm Severe Weather Team 9 meteorologist Nathan Schott.

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1: This is AP News Minute. Republican Senator Lindsey Graham has died at age 71, AP's Julie Walker reports.
2: Graham was a former Air Force lawyer elected to Senate in 2002 after serving in the House. He once opposed Trump and ran against him for president in 2016.
3: I'm Lindsey Graham, and I'm running for president of the United States.
2: Trump posting about Graham on social media, one of the greatest people and senators I have ever known.
1: Iran launched airstrikes on Qatar, Bahrain, and the United Arab Emirates Sunday after Iran attacked a container ship in the Strait of Hormuz, and the U.S. military then struck Iran. AP's John Gambrell is in the UAE.
4: There had been hopes that negotiations would resume over trying to reach a permanent end to the Iran war.
1: And Iranian state media is reporting new attacks on military targets on an island near the strait. I'm Donna Waters.

0: Mostly clear skies tonight with a low temperature falling into the mid-60s. Mostly sunny skies for your Monday with a high temperature mid to upper 80s. Clear skies Monday night, lows in the mid-60s. Then turning hot on Tuesday with a high temperature closer to 90 degrees under sunny skies. Clear skies Tuesday night, low around 70. Mostly sunny skies on Wednesday with a high temperature around 90 degrees. Mostly clear skies Wednesday night, low around 70. And partly cloudy skies Thursday with high temperatures still near 90. I'm Severe Weather Team 9 meteorologist Nathan Schott.
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2: Mostly clear skies tonight with a low temperature falling into the mid-60s. Mostly sunny skies for your Monday with a high temperature mid to upper 80s. Clear skies Monday night, lows in the mid-60s. Then turning hot on Tuesday with a high temperature closer to 90 degrees under sunny skies. Clear skies Tuesday night, low around 70. Mostly sunny skies on Wednesday with a high temperature around 90 degrees. Mostly clear skies Wednesday night, low around 70. And partly cloudy skies Thursday with high temperatures still near 90. I'm Severe Weather Team 9 meteorologist Nathan Schott.
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1: This is AP News Minute. Republican Senator Lindsey Graham has died at age 71, AP's Julie Walker reports.
2: Graham was a former Air Force lawyer elected to Senate in 2002 after serving in the House. He once opposed Trump and ran against him for president in 2016.
3: I'm Lindsey Graham, and I'm running for president of the United States.
2: Trump posting about Graham on social media, one of the greatest people and senators I have ever known.
1: Iran launched airstrikes on Qatar, Bahrain, and the United Arab Emirates Sunday after Iran attacked a container ship in the Strait of Hormuz, and the U.S. military then struck Iran. AP's John Gambrell is in the UAE.
4: There had been hopes that negotiations would resume over trying to reach a permanent end to the Iran war.
1: And Iranian state media is reporting new attacks on military targets on an island near the strait. I'm Donna Water.
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2: Mostly clear skies tonight with a low temperature falling into the mid-60s. Mostly sunny skies for your Monday with a high temperature mid to upper 80s. Clear skies Monday night, lows in the mid-60s. Then turning hot on Tuesday with a high temperature closer to 90 degrees under sunny skies. Clear skies Tuesday night, low around 70. Mostly sunny skies on Wednesday with a high temperature around 90 degrees. Mostly clear skies Wednesday night, low around 70. And partly cloudy skies Thursday with high temperatures still near 90. I'm Severe Weather Team 9 meteorologist Nathan Schott.

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1: Good morning. I'm Pastor Dave Geyer, and I serve the Fries Valley, Janaden, Hutton, and Uhrichsville Moravian congregations. Welcome to Morning Devotions on WJER. In the sixth chapter of Luke's Gospel, Jesus makes an intriguing promise. He says, "Give, and it will be given to you. A good measure, pressed down, shaken together, running over, will be put into your lap. For the measure you give will be the measure you get back." Here, Jesus is teaching about generosity. Jesus' original audience lived in a country economy where many people's income came from the grain they grew in their fields. And so to get his message across, Jesus paints a word picture that would have immediately connected with them. Listening to Jesus, we picture a farmer going to his grain store, filling a bag with wheat or barley, and then generously giving that bag of grain away. Perhaps he gives it to a neighbor in need or gives it as a grain offering to the temple. But that's not the end of the story. Later, the same farmer is surprised to be on the receiving end of a gift. He gave away a bag of grain, and now from somewhere unexpected, he receives a bag of grain himself. And the bag of grain he receives? Well, whoever filled the bag has taken great care to shake it, to get as much grain into the bag as possible. You know those warnings on cereal boxes that say contents may settle during transport? Well, whoever filled the bag for the farmer waited for the contents to settle and then came back and added more and more. This bag is crammed full of grain. In fact, the bag the farmer receives is so full of grain that when it's laid on the

0: Jesus isn't just encouraging us to be generous with our money and material things. He's also calling us to generosity of spirit. If we show kindness, we'll receive kindness. If we're patient with others, we'll receive patience. If we forgive others, we'll be forgiven. Lend a hand to others, and we'll receive a hand. The measure we give is the measure we'll receive. This day, this week, let's remember Jesus' words and find ways to be generous. I'm Pastor Dave Geyer, and this has been Morning Devotions on WJER.
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3: Mostly clear skies tonight with a low temperature falling into the mid-60s. Mostly sunny skies for your Monday with a high temperature mid to upper 80s. Clear skies Monday night, lows in the mid-60s. Then turning hot on Tuesday with a high temperature closer to 90 degrees under sunny skies. Clear skies Tuesday night, low around 70. Mostly sunny skies on Wednesday with a high temperature around 90 degrees. Mostly clear skies Wednesday night, low around 70. And partly cloudy skies Thursday with high temperatures still near 90. I'm Severe Weather Team 9 meteorologist Nathan Schott.
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1: AP News, I'm Marcela Sanchez. The U.S. military says it hit dozens of sites in Iran today. Missile alert sirens were sounded in Bahrain, and Kuwait said it intercepted hostile fire as Iran retaliated. The attacks were sparked when Iran struck a container ship in the Strait of Hormuz yesterday. Both the U.S. and Iran are claiming to control the waterway. Before the war, about a fifth of the world's crude oil and natural gas passed through the strait. A medical examiner says the Republican Senator Lindsey Graham likely died of an aorta tear. Graham died unexpectedly Saturday night at age 71. The AP's Julie Walker says the senator from South Carolina had just returned from a trip to Ukraine.
2: He was one of President Trump's closest allies after running against him in 2016.
3: He's a tough one to lose. He was great. He was unique in every way.
2: Graham was a chief backer of Trump's war in Iran. Foreign policy was a focus for him. Trump says Graham had just gotten back from Ukraine when he called Saturday night.
3: He said, you know, I feel good, but I'm tired.
2: He says first responders went to his D.C. home for a medical emergency. Republican Senator Tim Scott says Graham's life story led him to public service.
4: Raised in the back of a bar. He's 19 years old at the University of South Carolina. Within 15 months, his mother dies, and then his father has a massive heart attack, and he passes as well. Lindsay adopts his 13-year-old sister.
2: That audio, courtesy NBC's Meet the Press. I'm Julie Walker.
1: Senator Mitch McConnell has revealed for the first time that a fall led to his hospitalization after weeks of speculation about his health. The senator from Kentucky also says he was treated for mild pneumonia and has been moved to a rehabilitation facility. This is AP News. Victor Wembanyama has signed what will be the richest contract in San Antonio Spurs history. The AP's Ben Thomas has more.
5: It's painful, you know. It's painful.
6: Victor Wembanyama on losing in the NBA Finals to the New York Knicks.
5: But I'm not running away from that. I'm using that to fuel me.
6: And now the 7'4" NBA Defensive Player of the Year has signed what will be the richest contract in San Antonio Spurs history. A person with knowledge of the negotiations tells AP it's a 5-year extension that could exceed $250 million if the player option in the final season's picked up. The source says Wembanyama could have agreed to a deal that topped $300 million, but chose a lesser amount to give the Spurs flexibility with the contracts of the team's other budding young stars. I'm Ben Thomas.
1: Actor Sam Neill, known for his role in Jurassic Park, has died. He was 78. I'm Marcela Sanchez, AP News.
7: Thank you, Marcela. It is 3 minutes after 6 o'clock on a Monday morning. Good morning, everybody. We have 67 degrees here in the Tuscarawas Valley. It's time again for another week of the WJER Morning Show. Tom Reed here, my partner, Michelle Spring. Good morning, Michelle.
8: Good morning.
7: We're here with you with all some information and lots of fun today. Jamie Hembaugh is here with our news. He'll be in here in just a moment. We'll have take a look at our weather forecast, which is hot is the word of the week. I'll tell you all about that. And then Michelle has some sports, I'm sure.
8: I do. I've got a World Cup update from this weekend and some Guardians news.
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10: WJER News Time is 6:05. It's 66 degrees. A long-awaited bridge project gets started today in Yorksville. City Service Director Cade Watkins says work on the 3rd Street Bridge Deck replacement will last a few months.
11: I'm very excited about this project, $1.6 million project. It'll be a 90-day closure. Black Horse Construction is the contractor.
10: Now, an ODOT grant is covering 95% of the cost. Watkins says the detour signs are posted to help drivers get around the closure between North Water and North J Streets, again starting today. Well, it's been a productive first few months for the new commander of the State Highway Patrol's New Philadelphia Post. Brian Sponigal took over as the post commander in April, and one trend that he says that stood out in the number is the number of drivers distracted by cell phones or other devices. And he was saying in some cases, drivers are so focused on their screens that they didn't notice a trooper until they were being pulled over.
12: Well, it just, reiterates to us why we're there and doing what we do. Like, you know, we want to make drivers pay attention and know what's going on around them because of how many crashes we're handling with distracted drivers.
10: A Mineral City native, Sponigal says he was glad for the opportunity to return home and serve the community where he grew up after spending about 15 years as a trooper and later a sergeant at the Canton Post. Now, Sponigal succeeded Lieutenant Johnny Myers, commander of the New Philadelphia Post. Meyer transferred back to the Canton Post to fill a vacancy there and be closer to home. Well, in southeast Ohio, one county is now suffering unprecedented financial strain after 18 children were rescued from a horrific living conditions in a rural home there. ONN's Brianna Albizu has details.
13: State officials will vote today on the emergency transfer of $1 million from the state's controlling board to the Vinton County Departments of Children and Youth after the arrest of four members of the Siders family and the rescue of their 16 children. The local resources and foster network of Ohio's smallest county are now completely overwhelmed. The money will be used for high-cost foster placements, specialized medical treatments, trauma care, and reimbursements for local legal and law enforcement costs.
10: And if you are looking for something to do close to home this summer, Tuscarawas County tourism officials are reminding residents about the free travel Tusk tickets that are still available. County Convention and Visitors Bureau Director Dee Grossman says the popular programs returned, offering free admission to 13 participating historical sites and attractions across the county,
14: which are being distributed as we speak. They are very specific to the 250 this year. We have all kinds of cool events.
10: Grossman says that some restrictions do apply. Travel Tusk tickets are available through September 7th, and those could be picked up at the Welcome Center in downtown New Philadelphia or at participating attractions, including the Age of Steam Roundhouse, the Denison Railroad Depot, Trumpet in the Land, Norma Johnson Center, and Fort Lawrence. Yeah, that's a look at news for this hour. Coming up, sports and the weather for WJER News. I'm Jamie Hambaugh.
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7: Well, another toasty week in store for us here in July. Sunny skies today, a high of 89. Mostly clear overnight, low dropping to 68 degrees. Sunny and hot on Tuesday, tomorrow's high 92. Continued sunny and hot on Wednesday, 94. And mostly sunny hot Thursday, 92 degrees. Right now in the valley, we have 67 degrees. Pretty pleasant this morning. Our weather here at 6 o'clock has been brought to you by Buckeye Career Center in New Philadelphia. Well, it's time now for a Monday morning look at sports. Michelle will tell us what's happening.
8: All right. In some World Cup action from over the weekend, the semifinals are officially set after a very exciting weekend of quarterfinal action. England punched its ticket to the semifinals with a 2-1 extra time victory over Norway on Saturday. Jude Bellingham starred again, scoring both goals as the Three Lions continued their impressive tournament run. And then Argentina needed extra time as well, defeating Switzerland 3-1 behind another standout performance from Lionel Messi and company. The defending champions survived a tough test to keep their title defense alive. And so this means that the final four are France, Spain, England and Argentina. And then coming up this week, we have on Tuesday, France will take on Spain at 3 o'clock. And then on Wednesday, England will take on Argentina. The third place match will happen on Saturday. And then the World Cup final will be Sunday at MetLife Stadium in New Jersey. Man, I'm telling you, I'm so bummed that, and I think pretty much everyone,
7: that is coming to an end.
8: No, that Norway lost.
7: Oh, that Norway lost.
8: Yes.
7: Okay.
8: Yes. I know that everyone who was watching it was infatuated with the Norwegian team. They were just so lovely and so sweet and just so sad to see them go. They were just very, very cute.
7: Aww.
8: If you would have watched it, you would understand. They were just very, I don't know.
7: They were considered the underdog, right?
8: No.
7: No, they were
8: no,
7: the favorite.
8: No, not a favorite, but they were just they're just really lovely. They're just so sweet. And I'm just so happy that they had a good run. It was such a heartbreaker watching England beat them. Chad, we were FaceTiming my nephew during the game, and we were just making fun of England and my...
7: Oh, no.
8: It was just really funny. But it was a great... It was a great game. They deserved to win, but I wish Norway would have pulled through. I will be sad when it is over. I don't know what I'm going to do with my time. Oh, I'm so sad. I look forward to it every day.
7: Really?
8: Yes, it's so fun. I know a lot of people did.
7: I've enjoyed watching you enjoy it.
8: It's fun.
7: During this time. Now, who are you rooting for to win?
8: Well, everyone knows that Argentina's probably going to win, but I don't want them to. I want it to be somebody else. I don't know. We'll see. I'm not sure yet.
7: We'll find out who the final two are on the end of the day Wednesday.
8: Yes.
7: So we'll see.
8: The Guardians over the weekend, they head into the All-Star break with momentum after completing a 3-game sweep of the Miami Marlins with a 5-2 win yesterday. Joey Cantillo struck out 9 and allowed just 1 run over 5 innings, while Brian Rocchio homered and drove in 2. Rookie Chase DeLauder also went deep for Cleveland, and then the Guardians pitching staff held Miami to just 6 runs throughout the entire series. Cleveland enters the break at 51-46 and will return Friday to open a 3-game series against Pittsburgh.
7: We'll have that game here on WJER on Friday after the All-Star game. Guardians are at home at 6:35 with a 7:10 first pitch right here on WJER. Well, good morning, everybody. It's a Monday morning again. We are here with you on the WJER Morning Show. Hope you had a great weekend. Here's another start to our work week. Now, we do have a guest coming in today.
8: Janie Miller will be coming in today. She is from Soul Purpose. It's an organization around here that makes sure that children are able to go to school, and they all have a brand new pair of shoes before school starts. So we'll talk to her about that coming up later this morning.
7: All that and more coming up here on this Monday edition of The Morning Show.
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0: BTS on a Monday morning here on the WJER Morning Show. Hope you had a great weekend, everybody.
1: Yes. Excuse me. All right. Some stuff from over the weekend. Moana, the live action, did not do very well.
0: No?
1: It did not.
0: Wow. Did you see it?
1: No. It did not do very well. I don't know why. They said that it... I love whenever they write these to make them relatable to the movie. It's like it crashed to the shore this weekend with a $43 million opening.
0: $43
1: million? Wow. Just in the U.S. Then over around the world, $95 million, far below the $130 million worldwide that they had hoped for.
0: Yes.
1: So, that result is among the weakest for Disney live action movies, kind of down there with Snow White, which was, people hated the Snow White one. That was in at $42 million. So.
0: Wow.
1: Which is kind of mind-boggling because Moana didn't have any controversy like Snow White did. So I'm not really sure what.
0: Maybe people just didn't want a live action of that. They liked the animated.
1: I don't know. Dwayne Johnson is very beloved, so yeah, that surprises
0: that
1: me.
0: That is surprising.
1: I don't know. I know it's probably really upsetting for the studio and all that stuff and Disney, and especially since it's one of their most popular franchises, the Moana franchise. So I don't know. It makes me sad.
0: Well,
1: we'll see. They hope, if any, that they got an A- from their cinema score. They're thinking that maybe people will get to the theater maybe this weekend, next weekend. I don't know. We'll see.
0: Well, we hope so.
1: Make up for it. We will see. Now, Toy Story 5 is almost ready to make the $100 million mark, which is insane. So good for them.
0: Indeed.
1: Anywho.
0: Wow.
1: Very, very cool.
0: What was their, does it say what their budget was? Probably a lot more than that.
1: You know what? I don't know offhand. It's not in this one, but I'm sure it's out there somewhere. You can look it up. Did I say Toy Story 100 million? 100 billion.
0: 100.
1: My bad.
0: What? Did you say 100? 100 billion?
1: 1 billion.
0: Oh, 1 billion. Okay.
1: My bad.
0: I was like, okay.
1: 1 billion. Anyways, I hope that nobody's super upset about this. Moana, Minions and Monsters came in at number 2. Toy Story 5 is still up there in the top 3. And then Supergirl went all the way down to number 8. And Disclosure Day, believe it or not, is still hanging in that top 10 at number 9.
0: Supergirl's not so super.
1: People didn't really care for that movie. And yeah. I don't know why. That doesn't make any sense for me. Yeah. Okay. So Disney's Toy Story 5 is almost ready to get to the $1 billion mark. I'm so sorry.
0: And the budget for the live action Moana, $250 million.
1: They'll get there.
0: Yeah. Eventually.
1: Michael, that biopic, it has officially crossed the $1 billion mark after 12 weekends in release. It is the second movie to do so this far in 2026. Super Mario Galaxy was the first one to do that this year. But it is the highest grossing movie ever for a biopic. So that's very cool.
0: Now, did you get a chance to see that?
1: Interesting. No, I have not seen that yet. I'm kind of waiting for it to get on some streaming service so I can watch it on HBO Max or something. But highest grossing biopic ever, beating Bohemian Rhapsody, which is very cool. Love to see that. Very neat. Very, very neat. Sad news this morning, if you were listening to AP, if you remember the movie Jurassic Park. One of the main characters, Sam Neill, he passed away over the weekend. He was in Peaky Blinders as well and a plethora of other films. But he died in Australia, and it was announced yesterday. He was only 78 years old.
0: Yeah.
1: That's the saddest thing. He was surrounded by his family when he passed. I wonder what was wrong. I don't know.
0: He had been diagnosed with stage 3 blood cancer, but was declared cancer-free in April.
1: Right. I don't know.
0: I don't know.
1: That makes me sad.
0: Yeah.
1: He made that movie. That Jurassic
0: Park. Oh, I loved him.
1: Jurassic Park. Yeah, he made that movie.
0: Yeah.
1: He was so good. And he's so handsome. So I don't know what was wrong, but definitely keeping his family in our prayers. That original Jurassic Park was traumatizing. Like, I don't know.
0: It was traumatizing for you?
1: Yes, it was. I just remember going and seeing it as a kid and thinking, one, I'm absolutely terrified of dinosaurs. And two, I hope they never come back. And three, I'm never using a toilet again.
0: I knew, like, I knew it would be that
1: what
0: scene.
1: What in the world? That was so scary. Don't you think that movie was scary for a child to see?
0: It would have been terrifying
1: for a
0: child. I
1: don't know why they're like, kids will love this.
0: Yeah.
1: No!
0: Even dinosaur fans as a kid, you know, that was kind of frightening.
1: No, no, no. I don't know. That was absolutely scary. I can't. And now how many Jurassic Park movies do they have?
0: Oh, a lot. Yeah.
1: I'm going to look this up. Did he ever play any other Jurassic Park movies after that? I think he was just only in the original one, which that's fine.
0: I'm not sure.
1: So there you go.
0: He was in like The Hunt for Red October, The Piano, Cry in the Dark, other films like that. R.I.P. Sam Neill. Okay, it is 6:30. It is time for news headlines. Jamie is here in the studio. Good morning, Jamie.
2: Yeah, Tom, thanks. Good morning. Yeah, so a long-awaited bridge project gets started today in Yorksville. City Service Director Cade Watkins says work on the 3rd Street bridge deck replacement will last a few months. He's saying expect a 90-day closure for this $1.6 million project. NoDOT grants covering 95% of the cost. Watkins says the detour signs are posted there to help drivers get around the closure. Well, it's been a productive first few months for the new commander of the State Highway Patrol's New Philadelphia post. Brian Sponigal took over as post commander in April. One trend he says has stood out is the number of drivers distracted by cell phones or other devices. In some cases, he says that motorists were so focused on their screens that they didn't notice a trooper until they were being pulled over. In state news, the discovery of 16 siblings who authorities say were held at a home for years straining their rural Ohio County's resources as it works to prosecute their parents and two grandparents and also address the needs of so many children at once. The local prosecutor there said that medical care required for one of the defendants alone would have bankrupted Vinton County. So he was released from jail to avert those costs. Now, the county also hopes to get $1 million from the state to assist with children's care. And it has sought help from outside prosecutors on the criminal case. Yeah, the United States and Iran each were asserting that they control the Strait of Hormuz after a weekend of attacks stretching across the wider Middle East. The attacks that continued into this morning further threatened any diplomacy to end the war. The attacks underlines the waterway that once saw a fifth of the world's traded crude oil and natural gas pass through it. It remains the key issue in negotiations. We have the weather. That forecast is coming up for WJER News. I'm Jamie Hambaugh.
0: Thank you, Jamie. Quite the hot week in store for us once more. Sunny today, a high of 89 degrees. Mostly clear overnight, a low of 68. Sunny and hot tomorrow, 92 for our high. 94 for Wednesday. And continued sunny and hot on Thursday with a high of 92 degrees. In the valley right now, we have partly cloudy skies and 67 degrees.
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1: All right, we mentioned this last week that Ariana Grande was going to be in the upcoming American Horror Story Season 3, but on Friday it was announced that she's dropping out.
0: Oh, no.
1: Because she has some scheduling conflicts with her Eternal Sunshine tour. So she will not be able to be a part of that. But if you want to go see her on tour, that would be fun to go do.
0: Even better.
1: Also, I think we talked about all of the guest stars on this upcoming season of American Horror Story Season 13. Jessica Lange, Kathy Bates, Angela Bassett, Sarah Paulson, Emma Roberts, Billy Lord, Gabourey Sidibe, and Leslie Grossman. That sounds like an incredible season.
0: Indeed.
1: Also joining them this year will be Paul Anthony Kelly, who starred as JFK Jr. in that Ryan Murphy-led love story, the Carolyn Bessette and JFK Jr. story. He played JFK Jr. and he did a phenomenal job. In fact, he was nominated for an Emmy. But he will be in the upcoming season of American Horror Story. So very good. I feel like once you're in that Ryan Murphy bubble, you've got it made.
0: Yeah.
1: Like he's going to just bring you along for the ride.
0: Yeah.
1: And I say, yeah, okay, great. Perfect.
0: He's quite the showrunner, that Ryan Murphy.
1: Big news from over the weekend. Jay-Z had his Yankee Stadium residency, and it was epic. All of these guest performances that came out, I am super jelly that I was not there. His wife, the one and only Queen Bee, came out. She surprised everyone the first night. Also coming out this weekend, he brought Usher. He brought Rihanna, Jermaine Dupri, Teyana Taylor, Pharrell Williams, Fat Joe, Swiss Beatz. I mean, it was... it would have been so stinking cool.
0: You were celebrating with your Beyonce shirt today.
1: Yeah, I didn't. That was not planned.
0: Oh, okay. I thought it was in deference to that concert.
1: Beyonce sang Drunken Love. They are just so cute. He had Rihanna come out. She sang a song that I can't say because it has a curse word in it.
0: Yeah, a lot of them do.
1: Something Has My Money, if you know what I'm, if you know Rihanna, you know the song. Yeah. Oh my gosh. But apparently it went uber late. The one show didn't even get started till midnight. Yeah, it was not good. People were very mad. Like very, very mad. Yeah. So that was another
0: issue. Well, it's a good thing that New York is the city that never sleeps.
1: Oof.
0: Yeah.
1: People were very upset, though. I think people were getting sick and, like, throwing up and passing out.
0: Oh,
1: and
0: wow,
1: all those
0: yeah.
1: things. So, I don't know. Beyonce also sang Drunken Love. Gosh, I don't know. I just love it all.
0: Maybe that was their problem. Maybe that's why they got started late.
1: Drunken? Oh, because of the song?

0: Oh, jeez. Oh, got it. Yes.
1: Yeah.
0: Usher did Heart of the City, Ain't No Love. He Run This Town came out by Rihanna. She sang that song. It would just seem like such a fun weekend of some good music, I'll be quite honest. Oh my gosh, I'm looking at the set list that he performed, Dirt Off Your Shoulder. I would have freaked out. He did such some good bops. Some really good bops.
1: Notwithstanding the late start time.
0: He did New York, New York, Empire State of Mind.
1: Oh, very cool.
0: Oh, he did. Oh, no, he didn't. I thought he did. Sorry, I read that wrong. I read that wrong. Never mind. Oh, boy. Oh, he did the Rough Riders anthem? Look at him. Man, that would have been so fun. Anyways. Oh, my gosh. He did Izzo. That is a throwback. Anyways, that is a show I would have loved to have seen. Apparently, they did not get done until 3 a.m. Holy cow.
1: It's a party.
0: Hopefully, you didn't have any plans the next day, because I imagine you slept the whole time. Yikes.
1: Wow.
0: Speaking of music, Madonna's Confessions 2 debuts at number 1 on the album charts. People are talking about this album. They are saying that it's one of her best albums so far. Not so far. She's been around for years. What am I talking about? She's been one of her best albums in recent years. It is her first new album in 7 years, and people are pumped about it. Debuted at number 1.
1: That's very cool. Confessions 1 has a lot to live up to, but this one is supposedly even better.
0: Yeah. I don't know. I mean, she beat out some pretty big names to hit that number one spot. She beat out Olivia Rodrigo. She beat out Noah Kahan and Ella Langley and Morgan Wallen. So, I mean, she's soon.
1: She
0: it's
1: is
0: Madonna. She's,
1: in fact, the queen of pop.
0: Listen, she's can do no wrong, Miss Madonna. So, very cool. I'm going to have to check that out sometime this weekend.
1: Very cool.
0: All right, let's head on over to the Tuscarawas County Senior Center.
1: Let's do it.
0: For lunch today at the Senior Center, they're having cheeseburger. Wait, what is today? 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They're having bacon cheeseburgers with lettuce and tomato, french fries, and then that salad bar will be available if you do choose to dine in. 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
1: AP News, I'm Marcela Sanchez. Senator Lindsey Graham, who was one of President Trump's closest allies and served in Congress for more than three decades, died Saturday night. The AP's Haya Panjwani reports the prominent South Carolina Republican and former Air Force lawyer had just turned 71 years old just 2 days before his death.
2: A medical examiner has found that Senator Lindsey Graham likely died after a tear in his aorta. The tear in the inner wall of the aorta, called an aortic dissection, was related to the hardening of Graham's arteries. An official cause of death will be disclosed after further testing. His office had originally said he suffered from a brief and sudden illness. Graham was a close ally of President Donald Trump and was known for advocating a strong U.S. foreign policy. He had just returned from Ukraine, where he'd met with Ukrainian President Volodymyr Zelensky. Haya Panjwani, Washington.
1: The U.S. military says it hit dozens of sites in Iran today. Missile alert sirens were sounded in Bahrain, and Kuwait said it intercepted hostile fire as Iran retaliated. The attacks were sparked when Iran struck a container ship in the Strait of Hormuz yesterday. Both the U.S. and Iran are claiming to control the strait. Before the war, about a fifth of the world's crude oil and natural gas passed through the waterway. Actor Sam Neill, known for his role in Jurassic Park, has died. He was 78. Neill died in Sydney, according to a statement posted to the actor's social media page. In 2023, Neill said he'd been diagnosed with a rare type of non-Hodgkin lymphoma. The statement said his death was sudden and unexpected, adding that he remained cancer-free when he died. The cause of death was not specified. Oil prices jumped and world shares were mixed today after the U.S. carried out airstrikes and Iran retaliated. More stories at apnews.com. This is AP News. Graduation rates are soaring at Bureau of Indian Education schools.
3: The U.S. agency that oversees dozens of schools serving Native Americans is reporting more on-time high school graduations than ever. The Bureau of Indian Education says nearly 80% of high schoolers graduated within 4 years in 2025. That's up from only half a decade before. The Trump administration attributes that boost in part to a push to fix flawed data collection, though some educators at tribally controlled BIE schools credit their own innovations, like expanded virtual learning and career training options for students. Meanwhile, tribal leaders fear that progress could be undermined by Trump administration policies that are reshaping the BIE, from the planned dismantling of the U.S. Department of Education to DOGE staff reductions. I'm Savannah Peters.
1: And I'm Marcela Sanchez, AP News.
4: 7:03 at 67 degrees here in the Tuscarawas Valley. Happy Monday, everybody. This is the WJER Morning Show. Michelle Spring, Tom Reed here on the air. Good morning, Michelle.
5: Good morning.
4: With our news this morning, Mr. Jamie Hambaugh. Good morning, Jamie.
6: Tom, thank you. Good morning. Yeah, so coming up here, a reminder for drivers about a bridge project getting underway today in Yorksville and how that's going to impact traffic here for a few months. And also, we'll be hearing from the new agriculture and natural resources educator with the OSU Extension Office in New Philadelphia. So, yeah, we have those stories and others. And Tom, over to you. What's happening with the weather?
4: Well, Jamie, it's a nice, a pleasant morning this morning, but some heat headed our way. Lots of heat, as a matter of fact. I'll give you all the details in the forecast, and then Michelle has some sports.
5: I do. I have a look at some Guardians action from yesterday, and then what to expect this week from the World Cup.
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6: WJER News Time is 7:05. It's 67 degrees right now. Work is starting today on the West 3rd Street Bridge in Yorksville. The Ohio Department of Transportation project is closing the roadway between North Water and North J Streets. Detour signs are posted. City Service Director Cade Watkins says that this is for a bridge deck replacement.
8: That project is slated to begin on July 13th. It'll be a 90-day closure. Black Horse Construction is the contractor. I'm very excited about this project, $1.6 million project.
6: Now, the city previously secured funding from ODOT to cover 95% of the cost. Now the city is paying $200,000. The new agriculture and natural resources educator at the OSU Extension Office in New Philadelphia is looking forward to assisting Tuscarawas County farmers through programming and problem solving. Delaney Weissen took over that position last month, as she says she can relate to the area as a native of Southeast Ohio.
9: So I grew up in Noble County, Ohio, little below Cambridge there, and I grew up on my family's beef cattle operation. I grew up doing 4-H and FFA, so I've really kind of always been immersed in agriculture and knew from a young age that that was what I wanted to pursue as a career as well.
6: Yeah, Weissen holds a bachelor's degree in agricultural business from Wilmington College and also a master's degree in agricultural education and leadership from Oklahoma State University. She replaces Chris Zoller, who has moved into a statewide role as Assistant Director for Agriculture and Natural Resources with OSU Extension in Columbus. In some state news, in Southwest Ohio, a man who was wrongfully imprisoned for a murder in the Cincinnati suburb of Oakley is now set to receive more than $500,000 from the state of Ohio. ONN's Brianna Albizu explains.
10: Marcus Sapp was exonerated from the charges against him. It's related to a wrongful conviction for a 2008 home invasion, assault, and murder. Sapp spent 13 years at Madison Correction in London. Today, the Ohio Controlling Board will officially approve a payout to Sapp of over $500,000 plus interest. Separate from the state settlement, Sapp has a pending lawsuit against the city of Cincinnati, alleging fabricated testimony and malicious prosecution.
6: Yeah, the Tuscarawas County Convention and Visitors Bureau wants residents to know there's still time to take advantage of the free Travel Tusk Tickets program. Director Dee Grossman says the tickets offer free admission to participating historical sites and attractions throughout the county, although some locations do have limited restrictions.
11: 12 of 13 different sites, two new ones, in fact, the Performing Arts Center and the Lynn Drive-In. Only a couple of these sites now are kids only. Everything else is adults as well.
6: And she says tickets are available at the Tuscarawas County Welcome Center at 124 East High Avenue in New Philadelphia, as well as at several participating attractions. Those include Schönbrunn Village, the Reeves Museum, Zora Village, and the Alpine Hills Museum. Those tickets are valid through September 7th. And that's a look at news for this hour. Coming up, we have sports and that forecast for WJER News. I'm Jamie Hambaugh.
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4: Well, temps in the high 60s this morning, quite pleasant out there, but we have some changes coming. Sunny skies today with a high of 89. Mostly clear overnight, a low dropping to 68. Sunny and hot tomorrow, a high of 92. Continued hot on Wednesday, 94 for our high. And then on Thursday, mostly sunny and hot with a high, again, in the lower 90s. In the valley right now, sunny skies, 67 degrees. 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
5: All right, in some World Cup action from over the weekend, semifinals are officially set after an exciting weekend of quarterfinal action. England punched its ticket to the semifinals with a 2-1 extra time victory over Norway. And then Argentina needed extra time as well, defeating Switzerland 3-1. So we have the final four. It is France, Spain, England, and Argentina. Coming up this week on Tuesday, we'll have France versus Spain at 3 o'clock. And then on Wednesday, it will be England versus Argentina at 3 o'clock as well. And then looking ahead, third place match will be on Saturday. And then that World Cup final will be on Sunday, July 19th at MetLife Stadium in New Jersey. And then in some Guardians news, they head into the All-Star break with momentum after completing a 3-game sweep of the Miami Marlins with a 5-2 win yesterday. Joey Cantillo struck out 9 and allowed just 1 run over 5 innings, while Brian Rocchio homered and drove in 2. Rookie Chase DeLauder also went deep for Cleveland. The Guardians pitching staff held Miami to just 6 runs throughout the entire series. And then Cleveland enters the break at 51-46 on the season, and they will return on Friday to open a 3-game home series against Pittsburgh.
4: And we'll have that game right here on WJER. 6:35 on Friday is the warm-up show, a 7:10 first pitch. And then we have afternoon games throughout the weekend. Enjoy the All-Star game, everybody. Good morning. This is the WJER Morning Show. Michelle and Tom here on this Monday morning. Joining us here a little later this morning, we have some guests.
5: Yeah, we have Janie Miller coming in from Soul Purpose. She'll be here to talk about a program here in the area that helps kids make sure that they have new shoes for the school year coming up.
4: Love that. Soul Purpose. All that and more coming up here this morning on the WJER Morning Show. Hey, don't forget, if you haven't signed up for the Chillin' and Grillin' contest, you only have through Friday to sign up. 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
18: 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And man, just look at that lineup and tell me that I'm wrong. 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That is our 9 at 9, and we will kick off tonight with music from our vaults, including a great one from Bob Seger. 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
1: From their 2000 album, No Strings Attached, that's NSYNC here on the WJER Morning Show. Well, if you like movie musicals, hey, the summer movie musical series continues tomorrow night at the Performing Arts Center at Kent State Tuscarawas with the Lin-Manuel Miranda musical In the Heights from 2021. 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
2: All right. I've got some stuff here for you.
1: Okay.
2: First, I want to mention, if you are a teacher or if you know somebody that is a teacher, head on over to our Facebook page and sign them up for our Amazon wish list. We have been doing this for a couple years now. In fact, I was looking at my my folder, and I've been doing it for 5 years, which is insane to think that we've been doing it for that long. But basically what it is if you have a teacher, have them create an Amazon wish list. They can submit it. And then if they submit it, we will either invite them on the show to talk about it. Or we will share that list on our Facebook page, and hopefully our listeners and our Facebook likers will get some goodies for you from your Amazon wish list. It's all to help teachers in our area. Our teachers do so much for our students, and it's just a small little token to give back. Buckeye Career Center helps us. They sponsor whenever the teachers come on, so we're thankful to that and making that possible. Love having the teachers in. It's always fun to talk to them. They're always excited for the new school year, and yeah, it's going to be, I can't believe school is right around the corner.
1: It certainly is.
2: It's crazy. Everyone wants to go get school supplies, and I'm like, no. Yeah. Pump the brakes, girl. Yep. Not yet.
1: Help those teachers clear their lists. That's the goal here.
2: All right. So, chatbot teddy bears are here. Experts sound the alarm on kids' AI toys designed to sound like a human. A new generation of AI-powered teddy bears and toys use generative engines like ChatGPT to hold endless conversations with children as young as 3, and researchers who tested 6 of them found significant safety concerns.
1: I would think so.
2: You don't say.
1: Wow.
2: Many of these toys were designed to sound human and use flattering, agreeable language that can foster intense emotional attachment in young kids who may not understand what they're talking, that they're talking to a machine. Okay, that is creepy.
1: That's super creepy.
2: I don't think so.
1: Yeah. You never know what Chet's going to say to your
2: Although,
1: kid.
2: I had a Teddy Ruxpin bear, and that, I believe, talked.
1: It did, but it read the book, right? You had to have a book, and it would read the book. It didn't
2: sure
1: like carry on a whole conversation with you.
2: No, it definitely did not carry on a conversation. And I have had teddy bears, and Evie has teddy bears where you press a little button and it'll say something like, "Hi,
1: I love you,"
2: something like that. Yeah.
1: Now, Teddy Ruxpin was kind of creepy because it was kind of animatronic, so it had that moving mouth. So it was a little.
2: I didn't think it was
1: a little
2: creepy.
1: Off-putting.
2: Oh, no, he was so cute, Teddy
1: Ruxpin. He was very cute.
2: He was so cute.
1: He did have a cute voice.
2: They also make, have you ever heard of Build-A-Bear?
1: Yeah.
2: So Build-A-Bear also does this thing where you can have a pre-recorded message and put it into the bear, and it will say whatever that pre-recorded message is. So say if you had like a relative who passed away, that is really sweet. You can have them, the bear will like say what the whatever message the person that passed away said. So that's kind of cool. Like if you recorded their voice before they died, you know what I mean?
1: Oh, wow.
2: You know what I mean?
1: Yeah.
2: So that's really cool. Or you can, I don't know. I know that kids sometimes will record themselves, make a bear, put their voice in it, and then give it to like a parent or something. That is also really cute too. So I don't know. The AI thing, making it sound like the children are going to be like talking to a robot. That's creepy.
1: Yeah. For it to have those unsupervised conversations with the children. I don't know about that one.
2: No.
1: That crazy AI.
2: Also, speaking of AI, there was a thing over the weekend. I got to see if I can get this right. So Instagram rolled out this thing on Thursday, I believe. And it was basically an option that would allow AI to, if you had a public profile, AI could scrub your profile and use it, repost it using your likeness, your voice, whatever you had. And it was immediately taken away on Friday morning. They posted something saying, we have changed our policies. Like, we heard so much feedback. We're sorry, blah, blah, blah. Like, I don't know who thought that was a good idea.
1: Somebody missed a meeting somewhere where that was suggested, what? And it was rolled out, and yeah, I don't know.
2: I was like, I.
1: That's never a good idea.
2: Well, I saw the Washington Post had posted that they were rolling this out on Thursday, and I thought, oh gosh, but it showed you like preventative steps on like which tabs to like swipe across so they were not allowed to use your stuff, your information. Plus, my profile is private anyways, but and then shortly thereafter, they were like, you know what?
1: Yeah, maybe not. Maybe not have Chet
2: still,
1: redo that.
2: But like,
1: for
2: that's
1: you.
2: Crazy.
1: Yeah.
2: Great.
1: Crazy Instagram. Yeah. I'm not cool with that.
2: It was weird, but yeah. I'm glad that they changed it.
1: Yeah, remember that stuff is out there forever once AI gets it. So good choice for Instagram. Good job. It is 7:30. It is time for news headlines brought to you this morning by Altman Health System. Here for you for your health, wellness, insurance, education, and more. 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Jamie's here with our headlines. Good morning, Jamie.
0: Yeah, Tommy. Thanks. Good morning. Yeah, well, a long-awaited bridge project is getting underway today in Yorksville, bringing a temporary closure to a part of 3rd Street as crews replace the bridge deck. City Service Director Cade Watkins says the $1.6 million project is expected to take a few months, with drivers facing a 90-day closure between North Water and North J Streets, and ODOT grants covering 95% of the cost, and detour signs have been posted to help motorists navigate around the work zone. Brian Sponagle has had a productive first few months as commander of the State Highway Patrol's New Philadelphia Post, a role he began in April. One issue already standing out, he says, is distracted driving. A Mineral City native, Sponagle is back serving the community after about 15 years at the Canton Post as a trooper and later a sergeant. And he succeeds Lieutenant Johnny Meyer, who transferred back to the Canton Post to fill a vacancy there and be closer to home. In national news, Senator Lindsey Graham died after a tear in his aorta. According to a preliminary medical examiner finding shared by his office, that tear was related to the hardening of Graham's arteries. An official cause of death will be disclosed after a toxicology and microscopic testing. Graham, a prominent South Carolina Republican who served in Congress for more than three decades, had turned 71 years old just 2 days before dying Saturday night. And a massive fire has devastated a music bar in Bangkok, killing at least 27 people and critically injuring 25 others. That fire broke out shortly before midnight Sunday there at this bar. And many victims, they say, were trapped in windowless bathrooms near a rear exit. Investigators are focusing on the ceiling above the performance stage for clues. All right, we have the weather. That forecast is coming up for WJER News. I'm Jamie Hambaugh.
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1: Nice and sunny out this morning. We are looking for a high of 89 today. Getting hotter as we go throughout our week. Mostly clear overnight, a low of 68. Sunny and hot tomorrow, 92 for our high. Continued hot Wednesday with a high of 94. And then mostly sunny and hot on Thursday with a high of 92 degrees. In the valley right now, sunny skies and 68 degrees.
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1: All right, it's time now to look back on this date in history. 96 years ago today, back in 1930, the very first

0: workers in relief for Ethiopia.
1: Memorable day. That day. I know you wouldn't remember it.
0: No,
1: but,
0: I was a month old.
1: I remember watching it. Well, happy birthdays going on today to quite a few folks here in the Valley. Kyle Minnis of Dover. Kyle is 43 today. Happy birthday to you, Kyle. Jim Dre also celebrating a birthday on this Monday. Julie Stoll of Dover celebrating today. Happy birthday to Melody Green Adams of New Philly. Richard Freed of Yorksville. Richard is 73 today. Happy birthday to you, Richard. And a very happy birthday. Congratulations goes out to our winner in the birthday contest today, Sterling Brobst of Magnolia. Sterling is 6 today. And Sterling will be celebrating with an eighth of a sheet cake and chocolate white or marble from Lydia's Cakes and Cookies in New Philly. A pound of delicious Swiss cheese from Broad Run Cheese House in Dover, and two dinners from McDonald's in Dover, New Philly, Yorksville, or Newcomers Town. What celebrities are celebrating today?
0: All right, in the celebrity world, Malala, she is celebrating her 29th birthday. Leon Bridges, he is turning 37. Adrian Grenier from Entourage is turning 50. Did you ever watch that show?
1: I watched it last night.
0: Oh, it's so good.
1: I love Entourage.
0: Deborah Cox is turning 52. Ken Jeong from The Masked Singer, he is hilarious. He's turning 57. Lisa Rinna turning 63. Dee Dee Khan, a.k.a. Frenchie from Greece, she's turning 75. Cheech Marin turning 80. And then Patrick Stewart turning 86.
1: That's a fun name to say, Malala.
0: Malala.
1: Malala. Happy birthday, Malala. You remember, if you're celebrating a birthday, we'd love to celebrate with you here on WJER. Just send us a postcard to Birthday Contest, 2424 East High in New Philly. 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
1: Well, speaking of Christmas in July, the Tuscarawas County Senior Center and WJER Radio are excited to announce our latest winners in the 12 Days of Christmas in July fundraiser. 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

0: From their 2008 self-titled album, that is Three Doors Down here on the WJER Morning Show. Good morning, everybody.
1: All right. We have some things here. Americans are so burned out that they're turning down high-paying promotions. What does that say?
0: Okay.
1: That's not good.
0: Well, it means you don't like your work, your line of work, I would think.
1: That means you're burned out and you're stressed.
0: Well, I think we all are, but I don't know if I'm turning down any high-paying promotions.
1: A new study suggests that burned-out, stressed employees are turning down higher-paying promotions because they don't want to deal with all the added stress and anxiety that it comes with. They recently surveyed over 2,000 respondents to find out their views on employers' mental health benefits and whether they use them or not. In doing so, it was learned that 80% of employees feel their jobs are responsible for their poor mental health, and almost 40% of respondents have actually quit a job because of it. It was also revealed that 70% would turn down a high-paying gig if they weren't offered any mental wellness benefits.
0: Wow.
1: That says a lot.
0: That's telling.
1: Very, very much so. There's also this new term. I always love these terms that they make up. In addition to, they make up like,
0: I know,
1: like quiet quitting, yeah, or like just these weird terms. Mm-hmm. This new term is called job dropping, not jaw dropping, job dropping.
0: Job dropping.
1: So,
0: as opposed to quiet quitting.
1: Yes. It's deliberately looking for a role with less pressure and fewer responsibility. It is enticing. It is an enticing prospect for a lot of people for various reasons. Stressful, high-pressure work might have led to burnout, a negative impact on their mental health, so they are getting rid of it.
0: Well, that's understandable.
1: Wowzers.
0: I will tell you from experience, I did that years ago, and best decision I ever made.
1: They might be balancing work with family responsibilities, whether that's looking after their children or caring for their aging parents. They might simply be craving a change in direction, or they just want a better work-life balance. That makes sense.
0: For sure.
1: Turning down a promotion or job you've been offered at a new company can also feel like a hard decision, especially if you want a high-level position in the future. Just not right now.
0: Yeah.
1: Yikes. That's crazy. Maybe everyone's just burnt out and tired and they just need a break.
0: I think everybody needs a break.
1: Need a break. Yeah. Yes. This new poll asked, okay, what is the first day of the week?
0: Sunday.
1: 57% of Americans said Monday.
0: 57%.
1: Mm-hmm.
0: Okay.
1: And then followed by Sunday. And then the number, and then 1% said another day. What other day do you tell?
0: Well, it could be those people that, you know, maybe are off Sunday, Monday and start working on Tuesday. So they think that's the start of the week.
1: I don't know, but that's not the start of the week.
0: No, the start of the week is Sunday.
1: Some say Monday.
0: Yeah.
1: So, I mean, I guess it's to each their own. But among non-Americans, 86% said Monday was the first day of the week, and only 14% said Sunday.
0: Hmm.
1: Wow.
0: Maybe they need to look at a calendar. But you see, Sunday is all the way to the left on the calendar.
1: According to timeanddate.com, Sunday is the start of the week in most of the Western Hemisphere, but everyone else goes with Monday.
0: Okay.
1: Monday is the start for most of Europe and Asia, along with Australia. Africa is basically split half and half, and Saturday is considered the first week in Afghanistan, Somalia, and Iran. So I guess it just depends on where you live.
0: I suppose.
1: So yeah. Maybe you're wrong. It's not Sunday. It's whatever day you want it to be, I guess.
0: It can be,
1: at this,
0: you know,
1: point.
0: It can be Friday, for all I care. Yeah.
1: But nobody likes a case of the Mondays, that's for sure. I just think it's funny that there is a poll about when is a Monday or what is the start of the week. And I did not know that it was different in different parts of the country, which is kind of cool.
0: Well, there you go.
1: Half of workers would quit within 3 months, but only if they could afford to. This new national survey of 1,000 U.S. workers revealed that half of employees would quit their jobs within the next 3 months if they felt financially secure enough to do so. Really?
0: Well, these stories this morning are not supporting our workplace here in this country. Wow,
1: I know.
0: My goodness.
1: The findings show a workforce caught between confidence and caution, while many workers believe they could quickly find a similar or better opportunity. Oh, good for you.
0: You better be sure before you make that confident decision there.
1: Right?
0: Yeah.
1: Half of workers would leave if they felt financially secure. 50% said they would quit within 3 months.
0: Okay. 50%?
1: Mm-hmm.
0: Wow.
1: Mm-hmm.
0: That does not bode well for our workforce.
1: Wow. Pay remains the biggest motivator, said higher pay would motivate them to leave immediately. 78% cite compensation as the top reason for changing jobs. Very interesting.
0: Right.
1: Well, wowzers.
0: Well, we're paying more for groceries and gas and everything else.
1: There you go.
0: Yeah. Well, you know, chances to win here on WJER. We, you know, don't have any cash for you, but
1: like, are we giving away money?
0: Well, the senior center is.
1: Yes.
0: But you know, here at WJER, we do have the prize package of the summer.
1: Yes.
0: If you have not entered, what are you waiting for? We're going to be starting to draw semifinalists here in the next couple of weeks and announce our finalists. As well, that finalist will win that great prize package, including a grill, a gift card from Sugar Valley Meats, a leaf blower, a two-night cottage stay, a gift card to Stutzman's Lawn and Landscaping. Let them take care of your yard this summer. Tickets to a show at the PAC, a membership to the Tuscarawas County YMCA for your family, as well as Cleveland Guardians tickets and tickets to area attractions. All you have to do is send your name, address, and phone number to WJER at WJER.com, and you're entered in the contest. You only have through Friday to enter, so get that in today, and we'll be drawing those winners soon. We can't wait for that. More to come here in the 8 o'clock hour, starting with AP News coming up right now. Happy Monday, everybody.
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3: AP News, I'm Marcela Sanchez. A medical examiner says Republican Senator Lindsey Graham likely died of an aorta tear. The South Carolina Republican had just turned 71 years old just 2 days before his death on Saturday.
4: They said, you know, I feel good, but I'm tired.
3: In an interview on NBC's Meet the Press, President Trump said Graham had just gotten back from Ukraine when he called Saturday night. Meanwhile, Senator Mitch McConnell has revealed that a fall led to his hospitalization, breaking the silence about his condition after weeks of speculation about his health. The 84-year-old says he was also treated for mild pneumonia and has been moved to a rehabilitation facility. In Bangkok, Thailand, a massive fire has devastated a beer hall, killing at least 27 people and critically injuring 25 others. The fire broke out shortly before midnight yesterday. AP correspondent Seth Sutel previews this week on Wall Street.
5: I'm Seth Sutel, and this is the week ahead on Wall Street. Markets are getting important updates this week on earnings from big U.S. companies, as well as readings on what's happening with inflation. Banks kick off the latest round of quarterly earnings reports on Tuesday. JP Morgan Chase, Bank of America, and Wells Fargo are among those turning in their report cards for how much they earned in the 3 months through June. Thursday brings reports from Netflix, United Airlines, and United Healthcare. Reports on inflation are also due out, including the Consumer Price Index on Tuesday. That's a measure of prices paid by Americans for everything, including food, gas, and housing. Economists forecast that the CPI rose 3.9% last month from a year ago. That would be down slightly from May, but still well ahead of the Federal Reserve's target of 2%. A report on inflation and wholesale prices is due out Wednesday. Seth Sutel, New York.
3: This is AP News. New Zealand actor Sam Neill has died at the age of 78. The AP's Luke Garrett has more.
6: A statement posted by Neill's family on his social media page said his death was sudden and unexpected, but that he remained cancer-free, after previously being diagnosed with angioimmunoblastic T-cell lymphoma in 2023. Born in Northern Ireland in 1947, he and his family emigrated to New Zealand when he was seven. He came to prominence in the late 1970s with a series of TV and film roles. In 1979, his career was elevated by the film My Brilliant Career, which brought him international acclaim. But it was Steven Spielberg's 1993 classic Jurassic Park which brought him the highest level of fame.
7: They do move in herds.
6: He came to be known in his native New Zealand as a modest and unassuming person who didn't embrace celebrity.
3: More stories at apnews.com. I'm Marcela Sanchez, AP News.
0: Thank you, Marcela. It is 3 minutes after 8 o'clock, 68 degrees here in the Tuscarawas Valley under sunny skies. Happy Monday to you. This is the WJER Morning Show with Michelle and Tom. Good morning, Michelle.
1: Good morning.
0: And we have our news here coming up with Jamie Hembaugh. Good morning, Jamie.
8: Hey, Tom. Thanks. Good morning. All right. So, yeah, on the way here, we'll be hearing from the new patrol commander, the State Highway Patrol, New Philadelphia Post. And he's talking about taking over, plus also some distracted driving concerns that he has observed here. And also the 3rd Street Bridge Project that's getting underway today in Eurexville. So we have those stories and others. Tom, over to you then. And what about the weather?
0: Well, Jamie, it's a sunny day. We are headed for the upper 80s today, 90s for the rest of the week. I'll give you all the details in the forecast, and then Michelle has some sports for us.
1: I do. I have a Guardians update for you, as well as some World Cup action for the rest of the week. Whatever.
0: Our 8 o'clock.
1: Same thing.
0: That too. Our 8 o'clock news is brought to you by Cox Insurance. 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
8: WJER News Time is 8:05. It's now 71 degrees. The new commander of the State Highway Patrol's New Philadelphia Post is back serving the community where he grew up. Mineral City native Brian Sponigal was promoted from sergeant to lieutenant in April and now leads the New Philadelphia Post. The promotion follows about 15 years of service at the Canton Post, where he worked as both a trooper and then a sergeant. Now, Sponigal says one of the biggest concerns troopers have noticed since he took command is driver inattention, and he's urging motorists to stay focused every time they get behind the wheel.
11: They're either distracted by something in the vehicle or outside the vehicle, or like an electronic device, cell phone of that nature, to the point at times when we speak to them, they didn't even see us. So that's how much their eyes are taken off the road.
8: Sponigal succeeds Lieutenant Johnny Meyer as commander of the New Philadelphia Post. Meyer transferred back to the Canton Post to fill a vacancy and to be closer to home. A long-awaited bridge project is started today in Eurexville. City Service Director Cade Watkins says work on the 3rd Street bridge deck replacement will last a few months.
12: Very excited about this project, $1.6 million project. It'll be a 90-day closure. Black Horse Construction is the contractor.
8: An ODOT grant is covering 95% of the cost. Watkins says that detour signs are posted to help drivers get around the closure between North Water and North J Streets. Now, there are more than 400 law enforcement departments statewide that use Flock cameras. Now one city has turned off its sharing capability. Colin Dorsey of ONN affiliate WBNS-TV in Columbus has more.
13: They read license plates and can share data with local and federal law enforcement. Mayor Andrew Genther says the city is no longer sharing data from Columbus Police with state authorities. He says CPD will still have access to the tool itself, but it can no longer be used for possible immigration enforcement. Mayor Genther added that Columbus Police have used the data in around 60% of recent homicide arrests. He says the city will not resume data sharing until after reviewing policies.
8: And the Tuscarawas County Public Library's Main Library in New Philadelphia is hosting a Free America 250 program this evening. Photographer and astronomy enthusiast Terry Barnhill will present Astronomy in Colonial America 1776 beginning at 6:30 p.m. Barnhill will explore astronomy in the 1700s, including early discoveries, the beginnings of American astronomy, and Native American perspectives on the night sky. Library staff say the program highlights how astronomy has evolved from the days of Poor Richard's Almanac and the nation's first observatories to modern efforts to reduce light pollution so future generations can enjoy the same stars. The free program will be held at the Main Library there on Fair Avenue Northwest in New Philadelphia. And to register, you can call the library. They're 364-4474 or visit tusklibrary.org. Yeah, and that's a look at news for this hour. Coming up, we have sports and the weather. For WJER News, I'm Jamie Hambaugh.
0: Thank you so much, Jamie. 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
0: Sunny skies right now in the valley. A high today all the way up to 89. Even hotter though as we go throughout the rest of our week. Clear skies overnight, a low of 68. Sunny and hot tomorrow, 92 for our high. Continued hot on Wednesday, 94. And then on Thursday, mostly sunny and hot with a high of 92 degrees. 70 degrees right now in the valley under sunny skies. Our weather has been brought to you by Buckeye Career Center in New Philadelphia. 8:10 right now, and time for a sports report. Michelle, what's happening this morning?
1: All right, in some World Cup action, the semifinals are officially set after an exciting weekend. England has punched its ticket into the semifinals with a 2-1 extra time victory over Norway on Saturday. And then Argentina needed extra time as well, defeating Switzerland 3-1 behind another standout performance from Lionel Messi and company. That means the final four are France, Spain, England, and Argentina. Now, coming up this week, Tuesday, France will take on Spain at 3 o'clock. And then on Wednesday, England will take on Argentina at 3 o'clock. Looking ahead, that third place match will be on Saturday. And then the World Cup final will take place on Sunday, July 19th at MetLife Stadium in New Jersey. And then in some Guardians action from yesterday, they head into the All-Star break with momentum after completing a three-game sweep of the Miami Marlins with a 5-2 win yesterday. Joey Cantillo struck out 9 and allowed just one run over 5 innings, while Brian Rocchio homered and drove in 2. Rookie Chase DeLauder also went deep for Cleveland. Cleveland will enter the break at 51-46 on the season, and then they will return on Friday to open a three-game home series against Pittsburgh.
0: The Guardians returning on Friday at 6:35 here on WJER, a 7:10 first pitch, and then afternoon games for the weekend, 3:35 on Saturday and 1:05 on Sunday as they play that series against Pittsburgh. Well, good morning, everybody. It is Monday, July 13th. This is the WJER Morning Show. Hope you're having a great morning out there. Lots coming up this hour, as we always have in the 8 o'clock hour. We've got a Lost and Found report, a look center stage, and a guest coming in.
1: Yes, we've got Janie Miller coming in here in a little bit. 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

0: David Guetta, Teddy Swims, Tones, and I here on the WJER Morning Show. 22 minutes after 8 o'clock, and time now for a Pets Place Lost and Found Report.
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0: Back here on the WJER Morning Show on this Monday morning. Well, it's 8:23, and that means it's time for a joke.
2: Okay.
0: It's a cheesy joke.
2: Is it about cheese?
0: Hopefully it's, well, I hope not.
2: Okay.
0: You may get that whenever I tell you the joke, so.
2: Okay,
0: are you ready?
2: Sure.
0: Okay. Michelle? This is your favorite subject. I love this.
2: Okay.
0: Okay. So, what has 5 toes and is not my foot?
2: 5 toes and is not my foot.
0: What has 5 toes and is not my foot?
2: Toe. I have no idea.
0: Your foot.
2: That is so dumb.
0: I told you it was.
2: Sorry.
0: It was a little, yeah.
2: My reaction is terrible. That was so dumb.
0: Well, I know how much you like feet, so I thought you'd have a gross reaction.
2: Okay. Yeah.
0: Anyway, congratulations or thank you to Joe from New Philly who sent in that joke today. Remember, if you have a cheesy joke, it doesn't have to be about cheese or feet. 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

0: Here's Naya on the WJER Morning Show. The sun's out. We are going to be okay today. 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Jamie, what's happening today?
1: Hey, Tom. Thanks. Yeah, well, Brian Sponigal has had a productive first few months as commander of the State Highway Patrol's New Philadelphia post, a role that he began in April. One issue already stated up, he says, is distracted driving. A Mineral City native, Sponigal's back serving the community after about 15 years at the Canton Post as a trooper and later a sergeant. Now, Sponigal succeeds Lieutenant Johnny Meyer, who had transferred back to the Canton Post to fill a vacancy and be closer to home. Well, if you're looking for something to do close to home this summer, Tuscarawas County tourism officials are reminding residents that free Travel Tusk tickets are still available. Director Dee Grossman says the tickets offer free admission to participating historical sites and attractions all through the county with some limited restrictions. Tickets are available at the Tuscarawas County Welcome Center at 124 East High Avenue, as well as at several participating attractions. And in state news, the discovery of 16 siblings who authorities say were held at a home for years in deplorable conditions is straining their rural Ohio County's resources as it works to prosecute their parents and two grandparents and also address the needs of so many children at once. The local prosecutor said medical care required for one of the defendants alone would have bankrupted Vinton County. So he was released from jail to avert those costs. The county also hopes to get $1 million from the state to assist with the children's care, and it has sought help from outside prosecutors of the criminal case or on the criminal case there. All right, the weather's on the way. We'll hear about that for WJER News. I'm Jamie Hambaugh.
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0: 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But we are looking for more sun for today, a high of 89, mostly clear overnight, 68 for our low. And then it turns really hot, sunny and hot tomorrow, 92, 94 for Wednesday, and continued sunny and hot on Thursday with a high of 92 degrees. Sunny in the valley right now, not a bad morning, 71 degrees. 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
3: It's time now for the obituary report on WJER.
1: Yeah, we have the following obituaries to announce. Kenny Dean, age 72, of Flushing, Ohio, died Saturday. At graveside services will be at 1 p.m. on Friday at Moorfield Cemetery. And then that'll be followed immediately by a celebration of life until 4 p.m. happening at the Piedmont Firehouse. Donations can be made to a charity of the donor's choice. And the R.K. Lindsay Funeral Home is handling the arrangements for Kenny Dean, age 72, of Flushing. Rick Logan, age 67, of New Philadelphia, died Thursday. He was preceded to death by his wife, Carol, and his first wife, Judith, and services will be held at a later date. The Lynn Hurt Guy Funeral Home is handling the arrangements for Rick Logan, age 67, of New Philadelphia.
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0: For those that are listening and may not know what Soul Purpose is, how would you describe it to somebody in our area?
1: Soul Purpose was started by the youth in Dover First Moravian Church in 2011. They looked at their closets full of shoes and thought, wouldn't it be nice if other children could have what we have? And it started then. And it was supposed to be a one-time thing. And then they saw such a need, it's continued now for 15 years.
2: Wow.
0: That's amazing. 15 years. Mm-hmm. So what is your goal each year? Is it to make sure that each child in a certain school district has shoes? Is it a certain number of shoes? Is it, what is your, do you have a goal each year?
1: Yes. We started out doing just Dover and New Philadelphia. And it's grown tremendously that now we are going to all the schools with shoe vouchers in Tuscarawas County. We partner with Share a Christmas and Dress a Child and give shoes at those times.
0: Is there a requirement for these kids? Do they have to meet a certain threshold?
1: Just need shoes.
0: All right. And that's awesome. That's got to feel so good to know that each kid gets some sort of voucher for a pair of shoes every single year.
1: We've been able to increase, too. We started out at $30. Well, it's difficult to buy a pair of shoes. We've been able to go to $40, and we partner with Shoe Sensation.
0: There you go.
1: And they take their vouchers there.
0: That's awesome. And so this is all by the generosity of our community.
1: Absolutely.
0: And how does that work? Are you going to businesses and are people just reaching out saying, hey, we want to help?
1: We're going to business. We have a list of the sponsors who we've seen before. So I have people in the church that have been willing to go and talk. And the youth really need to be involved. And that's been my goal, is they felt that it was more adult driven at one time. So I'm trying to get the youth of the church, because this first group has moved on, gone to college, grown up, moved away. So getting the youth that we have now in the church and going with me to speak at businesses.
0: That's amazing. And they're probably learning so much just by going and public speaking and talking about the purpose of this program. What is it like for them?
1: Well, there's a little bit of shyness when they first start, but hopefully now as we get through some more of these, they'll be pros at this.
0: Yeah, eventually.
1: Plus, I've gotten some speaker notes for them that make it a little easier.
0: I'm sure. Now, Jeannie, you have a fun background. You are a retired kindergarten teacher.
1: Actually, preschool.
0: Preschool.
1: First grade preschool and, first grade and preschool and a little bit of kindergarten.
0: So you've done the whole gambit.
1: Mm-hmm.
0: And you said that your passion is children, and that's
1: Absolutely.
0: Why you're involved. That is very cool. Have you always been involved since the very beginning, since its creation back 15 years ago, or is this just new?
1: No, this is, when I retired, I knew I was going to have time for this, because it does take some time and some organization. And I thought, hey, more things with children. Let's go.
0: Oh, that's
2: so
0: wonderful.
2: Nice.
0: So if somebody listening maybe wants to help to the cause, what's the best way for them to do that?
1: Well, the Moravia, we have on our flyer that it's a 501c3 organization, so donations are tax deductible. And if people would like to get involved, they can send a check made out to Soul Purpose and to the Dover First Moravian Church, 319 North Walnut Street, Dover, Ohio.
0: Very good. That's amazing. And then do the parents have to come to you and ask for these vouchers? Is there a school resource officer that they go to? How does that work?
1: Well, we have this discussion that the school counselors, guidance counselors, are good to know who needs shoes, but also the gym teacher. They'd be a great resource to know who needs shoes. But yes, Dover needed a voucher this year in the spring, and we took a voucher to Dover. I'm one of the Dover schools, and I met a lady from Indian Valley at the gas station on the south side to give her 3 vouchers for her children.
0: That's so fun.
1: Then they will find us, and the schools will be able to give vouchers to the schools too.
0: Very good. And then how long are those vouchers good for?
1: Well, they're good for a year, but what I'm finding out is now there's quite a large sum of money in the account that people have never used for

0: shoes, and they don't expire till the end of August. So
1: oh.
0: we really don't know what we have till August is over.
1: Oh.
0: So I'd like to shorten that date a little bit so we have better control of what voucher is going in and out.
1: Mm-hmm. So if you have a voucher and it expires soon, you better use it.
0: Mm-hmm. Absolutely. But people forget and they lose them. And
1: yeah. So. Very cool. Is there a limit, one per child?
0: Yes, one per child. And we've been some of the things we've done to K through 5, some we've done K through 8. So that's a discussion which direction we're going. Basketball shoes for a 7th grader, $40 is not really going to cover that.
1: Yeah.
0: So we have to talk about what direction and how far we're going to go as far as ages of students.
1: Right. Shoes are expensive.
2: Indeed.
1: Oh, my gosh. Yeah, I just bought a pair of tennis shoes that were like $90.
2: Yeah. Mm-hmm.
1: And they were not even like the expensive brand. It was like a New Balance shoe. Like, it's crazy.
0: It is.
1: My gosh. Well, good for you guys for doing something wonderful for our community and for our kids. I can tell that children are the passion and on your heart. So I think that's very sweet. Again, one more time, if somebody wants to get involved or if somebody wants to donate to the cause, what's the best way to find out information for that?
0: I don't know. Can they call me?
1: Sure, call you. Call Put me. Your number out there. Put if you're my, if you
0: yeah.
1: want to.
0: My number is 330-243-5174. And they can talk to me about how this works and we'll go from there.
1: Okay, very cool. Janie Miller, thank you so much. It was a pleasure meeting you.
0: It was nice to be here today. Thank you.
2: Give deep. Dig deep for this this sole purpose, and that's SOLE purpose. We're putting shoes on the feet of the children of Tuscarawas County. And you can also send your check to the First Moravian Church in Dover.
0: And make it to sole purpose.
2: To sole purpose. Janie, thanks so much for coming in.
0: And thanks for having me.
2: Thanks for everything you do. Have a great day.
0: You too.
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1: AP News, I'm Marcela Sanchez. The U.S. and Iran are both asserting that they control the Strait of Hormuz. The AP's Karen Chalmers reports on a weekend of attacks stretching across the wider Middle East.
2: The attacks that continued into Monday morning further threatened any diplomacy to end the war. The U.S. military's Central Command released footage of its strikes on Iran. It also said the strait was a vital pathway for global trade, claiming Iran doesn't control it. Iran's Revolutionary Guard has said the strait is Iranian territory, and they would not allow what they called a rogue child-killing army from the other side of the world to continue its illegal interference in it. Iran's military on Sunday released footage showing drones being launched in response to what it described as U.S. aggressions in the south of the country. Iran and the U.S. are nearly at the midway point of the 60-day period of an interim deal that was supposed to set up talks for a permanent end to the war. I'm Karen Chamas.
1: Senator Lindsey Graham, a close ally of President Trump, died on Saturday. The 71-year-old South Carolina Republican died after a tear in his aorta, according to a preliminary medical examiner. Graham had just returned from Ukraine, where he'd met with Ukrainian President Volodymyr Zelensky. Graham was known for advocating a strong U.S. foreign policy. A former Spanish prime minister is facing criticism for saying that France's World Cup team, quote, does not have any French players. French and Spanish leaders have called his comment racist. Mariano Rajoy, a member of Spain's conservative Popular Party, made the comment in a column for Spanish outlet El Debate ahead of tomorrow's World Cup semifinal between the two countries. Oil prices jumped and world shares were mixed today. U.S. stock futures were also mixed. This is AP News. World Sailing is measuring the environmental impact of the sport's Olympic equipment for the first time. The AP's Julie Walker has more.
3: The governing body for sailing is looking at how the sport's Olympic-class equipment is made, used, and discarded to eventually make changes that will reduce its environmental impact. The director of sustainability at World Sailing says this first-of-its-kind life cycle assessment project will give the organization the evidence it needs to make smarter choices and shape the future of Olympic equipment. World Sailing is working with Marine Futures, the London-based sustainability consultancy, is collecting data from boat builders about their production operations. It's also surveying athletes about their equipment use and travel. I'm Julie Walker.
1: New Zealand actor Sam Neill has died. The versatile actor was known for his role in Jurassic Park. I'm Marcela Sanchez, AP News.
4: It is 3 minutes after 9 o'clock on a Monday morning, 73 degrees, a nice morning outside. Good morning, everybody. It's the WJER Morning Show. Michelle and Tom here on the air. Good morning, Michelle.
5: Good morning.
4: And with us here in the studio with our news this morning, Jamie Hambaugh. Good morning, Jamie.
6: Yeah, Tom, thanks. Good morning. So on the way here, a reminder for drivers in Yorksville about the work starting up today on the West 3rd Street Bridge project, the replacement work there. Also, we'll be hearing from the new agriculture and natural resources educator at the OSU Extension Office in New Philadelphia as she takes over there for that position. We have those stories and others. Tom, let's go back to you then. What's happening with the weather?
4: Well, Jamie, sunny skies in the low 70s right now. We are headed for the high 80s, 90s for the rest of the week. I'll give you all the details in that forecast. And then Michelle has a sports report.
5: I do. I have a Guardians update from yesterday and the latest from the World Cup.
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6: WJER News Time is 9:04. It's now 72 degrees. Work is starting today on the West 3rd Street Bridge in Yorksville. The Ohio Department of Transportation project is closing the roadway between North Water and North J Streets detour signs are posted. City Service Director Cade Watkins says that this is for a bridge deck replacement.
8: That project is slated to begin on July 13th. It'll be a 90-day closure. Black Horse Construction is the contractor. I'm very excited about this project, $1.6 million project.
6: Now, the city previously secured funding from ODOT to cover 95% of the cost. The city is paying $200,000. New agriculture and natural resources educator at the OSU Extension Office in New Philadelphia is looking forward to assisting Tuscarawas County farmers through programming and problem solving. Delaney Weissen took over that position last month, and she says she can relate to the area as a native of Southeast Ohio from Noble County, where she grew up on a beef farm. Her background includes farm management, agricultural leadership, and 4-H programming. Now, she holds a bachelor's degree in agricultural business from Wilmington College and a master's degree in agricultural education and leadership from Oklahoma State University.
9: And I really wanted that agricultural leadership piece because I do think it's a very important part of what we do as we interact with other people, whether that be farmer to farmer, whether it be, you know, maybe a sales rep to farmer, maybe even just two community members among one another. And so the leadership program at Oklahoma State has done very well.
6: Now, Weissen replaces Chris Zoller, who has moved into a statewide role as Assistant Director for Agriculture and Natural Resources with OSU Extension in Columbus. Governor Mike DeWine is reacting to the sudden and unexpected death of U.S. Senator Lindsey Graham of South Carolina. Sophia Perricone of ONN affiliate WTOL-TV in Toledo reports on that.
10: Ohio Governor Mike DeWine is reacting to Senator Graham's death, releasing a statement reading, quote, "Fran and I are so saddened by the death of our friend Lindsey Graham. Lindsey and I served together in the U.S. Senate. He was an effective and dedicated U.S. Senator." DeWine goes on to say, quote, "He had a great sense of humor and the ability to cut through political rhetoric and explain in understandable terms what an issue was really about." Senator Graham was up for re-election this year. Republicans must now find a candidate to replace him with a special primary on August 11th.
6: Yeah, the Tuscarawas County Convention and Visitors Bureau wants residents to know there's still time to take advantage of the free Travel Tusk Tickets program. Director D. Grossman says the tickets offer free admission to participating historical sites and attractions through the county, although some locations do have limited restrictions. And she says the tickets are available at the Tuscarawas County Welcome Center at 124 East High Avenue in New Philadelphia, as well as at several participating attractions.
11: You only get a couple at a time. Let's say you go to the Lynn Drive-In, you check that box off, you fill in your address, you hand it to them, and they'll give you a couple more back. All you have to do is ask.
6: Now, participating locations include Schoenbrod Village, the Reeves Museum, Zora Village, and the Alpine Hills Museum. And the tickets are valid through September 7th. And that's a look at news for this hour. Coming up, we have sports and the weather for WJER News. I'm Jamie Hambaugh.
4: 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Sunny skies today, a high of 89 degrees, mostly clear overnight, 68 for our low. And we begin the heat. Sunny and hot tomorrow, 92. 94 for Wednesday. And then mostly sunny hot on Thursday, a high again of 92 degrees. Nice right now in the valley. We have sunny skies and 73 degrees. Time now for a sports report on this Monday morning. Michelle, what's happening?
5: All right, let's take a look at some World Cup action from over the weekend. The final four teams are set in place after the weekend results. England punched its ticket to the semifinals with a 2-1 extra time victory over Norway on Saturday. And then Argentina needed extra time as well, defeating Switzerland 3-1. And so the final teams are France, Spain, England, and Argentina. Now, coming up tomorrow, you can watch the France versus Spain game. That'll be on at 3 o'clock. And then on Wednesday, England will take on Argentina, also at 3 o'clock. And then the third place matchup will be on Saturday, July 18th. And then on Sunday, it will be the World Cup final happening at MetLife Stadium in New Jersey. And then in some Guardians action from yesterday, they head into the All-Star break with momentum after completing a three-game sweep of the Miami Marlins with a 5-2 win yesterday. Joey Cantillo struck out 9 and allowed just 1 run over 5 innings, while Brian Rocchio homered and drove in 2. Rookie Chase DeLauder also went deep for Cleveland. They enter the break at 51-46 on the season and then will return Friday to open a three-game series, home series, against Pittsburgh.
4: We'll have that game right here on WJER on Friday evening. 6:35 is the Guardians warm-up show, a 7:10 first pitch. And then we have some games over the weekend on that three-game series, Saturday at 3:35, Sunday at 1:05. Great Guardians action here on the Sports Voice of the Valley. Well, good morning, everybody. It's the start of a new work week. This is the WJER morning show with Michelle and Tom. Thanks to our guests, Janie Miller, who came in last hour. She was absolutely wonderful.
5: Adorable.
4: What a great cause, too.
5: Yeah, Soul Purpose. If you missed that interview, it's basically the mission is to make sure that they are putting shoes on the feet of Tuscarawas County children. And by doing so, they provide vouchers for these kids for about $40. To get new shoes for the school year, whether it's tennis shoes or just a comfortable pair of walking shoes for these kids. And you can find out more information if you want to visit or send in a check. You can do that at Dover Moravian Church in Dover. It's on North Walnut Street.
4: So give deep. It is surprising how much how many people can't really afford shoes for their kids in the upcoming school year. And school is just right around the corner.
5: Wild.
4: So what a great purpose. It's the sole purpose, putting shoes on the feet of kids in Tuscarawas County. I don't think we have any guests tomorrow, but coming up on Wednesday, we've got our friend Margaret Bonamico from Trumpet in the Land. She'll be coming in talking about the musical opening this weekend, which is State Fair. It is the State Fair weekend in Ohio. So we look forward to talking to Margaret on Wednesday. Lots more ahead here on this Monday morning on the WJER Morning Show.
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0: There's Roxette on the 90s at 9 on the WJER Morning Show. 9:24 back here on the show. Good morning, everybody.
1: All right, let's close it out with some dummies for today. All right, this man tore down his house with an excavator after his wife told him that their marriage was over. I mean, okay. Talk about a literal home wrecker.
0: Indeed.
1: 48-year-old man in Pennsylvania came home on Tuesday after drinking all night. Oh,
0: well, no wonder their marriage is over.
1: And his wife was not happy. She told him that their marriage was over. They yelled at each other. And he said, quote, if it's over, I'll tear down the house. And he did. He went outside, climbed into an excavator, and began tearing down the house while his wife and his children were asleep inside. Oh, my gosh. His wife called 911. Fortunately, the police showed up before anybody got hurt, but the damage to the house was pretty significant. A big chunk of the roof was torn down. Experts say the structural integrity is still in question.
0: Okay.
1: So now he is facing charges for causing a catastrophe, reckless endangerment, and disorderly conduct. Girl, you might want to get a no protection order.
0: Yeah. He sounds like a real winner.
1: Wowzers.
0: Yeah. I wonder if it was his excavator or whether it was he just went out to the street. No, there's let's use this one.
1: I hope that when he sobered up, he realized what he did.
0: Yeah.
1: Hopefully,
0: he tore down his man cave so that all that part of the house is gone.
1: Yikes.
0: Wow.
1: Yes, yes, yes. Okay. A man tried to escape the police by climbing into a chimney. Okay, now listen.
0: Santa Claus?
1: The only person that's allowed going up and down chimneys is Santa Claus. Don't you know that?
0: Yeah.
1: This man, they were called to this address of a vacant house. It was boarded up after neighbors suspected somebody was trespassing because there was smoke coming from the chimney. When the cops arrived, there was no answer at the door, but they could hear somebody inside. That person climbed out a second-story window and onto the roof. The cops shouted for the guy to come down, but instead he climbed into the chimney.
0: Was the fire still going?
1: I don't know.
0: Okay.
1: He quickly got stuck. The fire department came and had to open the wall to get him out because there was residual smoldering debris in the fireplace. So, not an active fire, but not a wise escape chute either.
0: Wow.
1: They got him out. Sounds like he'll be fine, but he was arrested.
0: He's a little smoky, but other than that.
1: He's charred, I'm sure.
0: Yeah.
1: Oh my gosh. I hope that his lungs were okay.
0: Well, among other things, all that, all the embers coming up there.
1: This other man in Maryland, sometimes I just laugh because I'm just so baffled by some of these dummies. Last month, a 36-year-old man from New Jersey ignited a grocery cart full of fireworks in the children's section of a Walmart in Maryland to cover up a jewelry heist.
0: Okay.
1: There was chaos when the fireworks started going off and customers were kind of like fleeing to get out and just mass chaos ensued. Meanwhile, Anthony broke into a jewelry counter and stole multiple pieces of jewelry worth more than $10,000. Okay, hold up. Walmart has jewelry more than $10,000?
0: Apparently.
1: Do they?
0: I thought since he lit those fireworks in the children's section, maybe he broke into the Barbie dream house.
1: Well,
0: because you know Barbie has some, she's got some jewels in there.
1: Well, that's bad enough, but the store also suffered nearly $10 million in damages due to the fire damage, destroyed inventory, and cleanup costs from the smoke and the soot. Thankfully, it doesn't sound like anyone was injured, but he is facing multiple charges.
0: I would think so.
1: Including first-degree arson and manufacturing an explosive device.
0: Wow.
1: That's wild.
0: It's not one way to get away from a heist, you know. Don't you just sneak away?
1: Yeah.
0: You don't set off a 4th of July fireworks extravaganza.
1: A display.
0: Right.
1: You're giving yourself away.
0: Right.
1: Ay-ya-vey. People are crazy.
0: They are crazy.
1: All right. One more before Jamie gets in here. This man in Florida was arrested a couple weeks ago when he was trespassing at a hotel because he wouldn't leave after his reservation ended. And at the time, he was wearing a stolen inmate uniform.
0: Stolen?
1: What?
0: Where'd he steal it from, I wonder?
1: The uniform belonged to Mitchell County Jail. The authorities looked into his background and confirmed that he was not an escapee from that facility, but he had been there. Apparently, but he somehow snuck away with it after a previous jail stay. How do you...
0: Don't they check that?
1: I would imagine. Yeah.
0: I know they do a thorough check when you move in, when you check in, I've heard. But
1: the sheriff said, I've heard of dress for success, but never dress for arrest.
0: Cute. Of course.
1: Wow.
0: Yeah. Of all things... To take that.
1: That's special.
0: Yeah. Maybe he was, maybe he just needed some clothes.
1: Something.
0: Yeah. Wow. It is 9:30. It is time for news headlines here on WJER. Jamie, what's happening today?
2: Yeah, Tom, thanks. Good morning. Well, a long-awaited bridge project is getting underway today in Uhrichsville, bringing a temporary closure to a part of 3rd Street while crews replace the bridge deck. City Service Director Cade Watkins says the $1.6 million project is expected to take a few months, with drivers facing a 90-day closure between North Water and North J Streets. An ODOT grant is covering 95% of the cost, and detour signs have been posted to help the drivers navigate around the work zone. Brian Sponigal's had a productive first few months as commander of the State Highway Patrol's New Philadelphia post, a role he began in April. One issue already standing out, he says, is distracted driving. A Mineral City native, Sponigal's back serving the community after about 15 years at the Canton post as a trooper and later a sergeant. Now, Sponigal succeeds Lieutenant Johnny Meyer, who had transferred back to the Canton post to fill a vacancy and be closer to home. Then in news elsewhere, the United States and Iran each say that they control the Strait of Hormuz after attacks over the weekend stretching across the wider Middle East. The latest exchange was sparked by an Iranian attack on a container ship on Sunday in the Strait of Hormuz, the critical waterway for international oil and gas over which Iran has asserted control. Since the United States and Israel started the war on February 28th, Iran and the U.S. are nearly halfway through the 60-day period in which they were supposed to negotiate a permanent end to the war and an agreement on Iran's disputed nuclear program. Instead, a series of attacks over the strait have raised fears of a return to all-out war. And the forecast is coming up. We'll hear about that. For WJER News, I'm Jamie Hambaugh.
0: Thank you, Jamie. We are looking for more sun for today. A high in the upper 80s, mostly clear overnight, a low dropping to 68 degrees. And begins the heat wave. Sunny and hot, a high of 92 on Tuesday. Wednesday, sunny and hot, 94. And mostly sunny, hot on Thursday again, with a high in the low 90s. In the valley right now, we have sunny skies and 75 degrees.
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0: whatever?
1: Nope.
0: Nope. Okay.
1: None of those. A woman in West Virginia was arrested for felony burglary after breaking into a home in a chicken coop where two humans were living. What?
0: Okay.
1: So this woman, she was allegedly threatened to kill somebody as she was breaking in. This woman was sleeping and woke up scared and then stabbed this woman as she forced her way inside the chicken coop. And another guy ran off, apparently went to the hospital. This sounds like a crazy situation.
0: How do you break into a chicken coop?
1: Well, it's probably locked up.
0: Okay.
1: And so you probably have to break the fence.
0: Yeah.
1: That's probably how.
0: And why would you live in a chicken coop is my question.
1: I don't know. I'm not sure.
0: Here's the thing about living in a chicken coop is you always have breakfast.
1: Ew.
0: Yeah. Plenty of eggs.
1: Okay. They found that this woman at the hospital, she had denied threatening to kill the other woman and... a lot of questions are still in the air, but no charges are being filed against this woman for the stabbing because she was protecting herself in the chicken coop. But this other woman is being charged for felony burglary, apparently for breaking into the chicken coop.
0: Feathers everywhere.
1: Oh, yeah, but were any chickens harmed? It doesn't say if any chickens were harmed. It does
0: not say.
1: First rule of the chicken coop. What happens in the chicken coop does not stay in the chicken coop.
0: No, indeed.
1: Nope. Oh, my heavens. A woman in Colorado has finally been caught after she raided a local farm stand of homemade oatmeal cream pies and said thanks and then left without paying. She came back a few weeks later, and that time the owner got her license plate.
0: At least she was polite.
1: Yeah. I guess you're right. Apparently, the owner confronted her and said, "I have a tab for you from a couple of weeks ago." She asked how she wanted to pay. The woman patted down her pockets and she said she needed to go back to her car to get her phone. She dropped her shopping bag and the owner filmed her so she could get her license plate. She then passed that along to the police who have ID'd her and she has been charged accordingly. Oh, good for you, girl.
0: Oatmeal cream pies.
1: Bandit. Oatmeal cream pie bandit.
0: Was her name Debbie?
1: No.
0: Was she small?
1: No.
0: No?
1: Nice try. Nope. But that's fine.
0: Wow.
1: I know.
0: I can see like Twinkies or Hostess Cupcakes or something.
1: But I don't know. Oatmeal cream. Don't pass on those. Those are good. Those are good. A man in Washington was arrested for the 98th time.
0: Super duper.
1: What? Oh, at this time he was arrested for theft and drugs and paraphernalia, all of them things.
0: Okay.
1: 98 times. That's insane.
0: Yeah.
1: So he led officers on a high speed chase. What? After stealing thousands of dollars worth of merchandise from several stores in the past week, the cops called off the chase due to the extremely reckless behavior from the driver, but tracked him down a little later and apprehended him. They found tons of stolen merchandise. He is a four-time convicted felon. He has 27 misdemeanor convictions across those 97 prior arrests. Now he is facing charges of eluding police, possession of narcotics, and a DUI. Okay.
0: Well,
1: shouldn't we... I feel like the system's not working.
0: Why is he walking the streets? Is that what you're asking?
1: Yes. Yeah. Like, that is a problem. Right? Yeah.
0: A little bit.
1: Am I dumb in thinking that?
0: A little bit, you know?
1: The system is obviously not working.
0: Hey, in his defense, at least he didn't light any fireworks to get away.
1: No, he just let people on...
0: As a distraction. Yeah.
1: A high-speed chase.
0: Yeah. It sounds like he's got, this guy's got a few bigger problems.
1: Yikes.
0: Yeah.
1: I feel like they should have done something after his maybe fifth arrest.
0: Yeah.
1: I'm like, okay. Or if they, and if they have, like, find something else because it ain't working.
0: Yeah. Maybe he's one of those quiet quitters. He's, dragging it out. He's waiting for the 100th time.
1: Goodness gracious. That's insanity. All right, last one here. This woman, 37.

0: 20-year-old Florida woman was found in a Tesla parked in the middle lane of a highway. Oh boy, apparently she got so drunk and thought her car would just drive itself back home. Okay, that is not how it works, miss. She hoped that her Tesla was on autopilot, thinking that it would just take her straight to her driveway. There are monitors in self-driving cars like this that ensure you're alert and following along. She was passed out, wasn't responding, so the vehicle shut itself off right smack dab in the middle of the road.
1: Okay.
0: She was arrested for a lot of things.
1: Take me home, Tesla.
0: It's not a Waymo.
1: Wow. No.
0: That's what you need is a Waymo.
1: Yeah. Those Florida drivers, I don't know.
0: They're wild.
1: They are. They're a little wacky down there.
0: They are. It's that sun.
1: It's the heat.
0: Sun will make it crazy.
1: This is true. Yep. We got a lot of sun coming up this week. Highs in the 90s. Be careful out there. Wear sunscreen. Drink lots of water. Another summer week here in the Valley. Thanks to our guest, Janie, who came in earlier.
0: Yes, she was so cute.
1: She was amazing.
0: So adorable.
1: So give to Soul Purpose. Help the kids here in Tuscarawas County get some shoes for back to school. That's going to do it for us here on this Monday morning. We'll be back tomorrow at 6 a.m. Have a great afternoon, Michelle.
0: You too.
1: Have a great day, everybody. Time now for a look at our lottery numbers brought to you by your friends at D's Restaurant on Fillmore Avenue, across the street from the YMCA. The pick three numbers last night in the Ohio Lottery were 761. The pick four numbers 9126 and pick five from last night 46834. Tonight's Powerball jackpot is worth $478 million. The next Mega Millions, get those tickets, $637 million. D's is now open Monday through Saturday from 6 a.m. until 2 p.m. Sundays 8 a.m. until noon. 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
9: Hi, this is Jim Rosenhaus with your Guardians update. It's the All-Star break for the Guardians and Major League Baseball with the All-Star game in Philadelphia tomorrow night. Rookie Parker Messick will be a part of it, representing the Guardians, and he says it's an honor to be selected. But he admits even he was a little surprised when he got the news that he had made the team.
10: Yeah, I mean, I didn't have any expectation. 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So, I mean, it's just a blessing to be in this conversation and to have been selected. I'm super grateful to the Lord and everything he's blessed me with. Yeah, I just can't say any more than that.
9: Guardians are back in action post-All-Star break at home against the Pirates on Friday night. With your Guardians update, I'm Jim Rosenhaus.
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1: AP News, I'm Marcela Sanchez. Senator Mitch McConnell has for the first time revealed what led to his hospitalization. The AP's Haya Pinjwani has more.
2: 84-year-old McConnell said in a statement that a fall was what landed him in the hospital 4 weeks ago. The statement comes after weeks of mounting speculation about the Kentucky Republican's health. McConnell explained his long silence as being hesitant to share the vulnerability that comes with growing older. McConnell said he will not be returning to the Senate quite yet, but continues to work with the staff on Senate business. McConnell had polio in his early childhood and has long acknowledged difficulty walking and climbing stairs. Haya Pinjwani, Washington.
1: A medical examiner says Republican Senator Lindsey Graham likely died after a tear in his aorta. The South Carolina Republican had turned 71 years old 2 days before his death Saturday night. Graham had just returned from a trip to Ukraine. New York Times reporters are subpoenaed after Air Force One stories. AP correspondent Julie Walker reports the decision is raising press freedom concerns.
3: The Justice Department subpoenas New York Times reporters over their story about security concerns involving President Trump's new Air Force One jet, a gift from Qatar. The subpoenas escalate Trump's campaign against the media, which has drawn condemnation for eroding freedom of American democracy. The administration spent $400 million retrofitting and upgrading the plane. Trump took it to a NATO meeting last week, but left on an old Air Force One jet after threats against him made by Iran. The Times, citing anonymous sources, reports the switch was at the urging of the Secret Service because the newer jet lacked some security features, including anti-missile capabilities. I'm Julie Walker.
1: Oil prices jumped and early trading on Wall Street was mixed after the U.S. carried out airstrikes and Iran retaliated. This is AP News.
4: AP Sports, I'm Mike Kempner. Top-ranked Yannick Sinner beat Alexander Zverev in four sets for a second consecutive Wimbledon title and his fifth overall. Sinner's latest title came in his first tournament since his meltdown at the French Open. It was his 10th straight victory over Zverev. Linda Noskova won the women's championship on Saturday, her first Grand Slam title. It's been a frustrating first half of the season for the Royals and Orioles. That was evident on Sunday when an errant pitch struck Baltimore's Blaze Alexander on the left hand. Both dugouts emptied onto the field during the seventh inning of the Orioles' 8-2 win. No punches were thrown, but Alexander sustained a non-displaced fracture in his left hand. Christopher Sanchez of the Phillies will start Tuesday night's All-Star game in his home ballpark. He'll take the mound for the National League against Dylan Cease of the Toronto Blue Jays. I'm Mike Hempen, AP Sports.
5: 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The 10 o'clock report, a part of the Valley's best top and bottom of the hour news coverage. Coming up in 30 seconds, WJER News Director Jamie Hambaugh gets you up to date on what's happening in and around the Valley on the Voice of the Valley.
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8: This is Jamie Hambaugh for WJER News. It's been a productive first few months for the new commander of the State Highway Patrol's New Philadelphia post. Brian Sponigal took over as post commander in April. One trend he says has stood out is the number of drivers distracted by cell phones or other devices. In some cases, he says motorists were so focused on their screens, they didn't notice a trooper until they were being pulled over.
9: Well, it just, reiterates to us why we're there and doing what we do. Like, you know, we want to make drivers pay attention and know what's going on around them because of how many crashes we're handling with distracted drivers.
8: A Mineral City native, Sponigal, says that he was glad for the opportunity to return home and serve the community where he grew up after spending about 15 years as a trooper and later a sergeant at the Canton Post. Now, Sponigal succeeded Lieutenant Johnny Meyer as commander of the New Philadelphia Post. Meyer transferred back to the Canton Post to fill a vacancy there and be closer to home. In southeast Ohio, one county is now suffering unprecedented financial strain after 16 children were rescued from horrific living conditions in a rural home. ONN's Brianna Albizu has details.
10: State officials will vote today on the emergency transfer of $1 million from the state's controlling board to the Vinton County Department of Children and Youth after the arrest of four members of the Siders family and the rescue of their 16 children. The local resources and foster network of Ohio's smallest county are now completely overwhelmed. The money will be used for high-cost foster placements, specialized medical treatment, trauma care, and reimbursements for local legal and law enforcement costs.
8: Well, if you're looking for something to do close to home this summer, Tuscarawas County tourism officials are reminding residents that free Travel Tusk tickets are still available. And Tuscarawas County Convention and Visitors Bureau Director Dee Grossman says the popular program has returned, offering free admission to 13 participating historical sites and attractions across the county,
11: which are being distributed as we speak. They are very specific to the 250 this year. We have all kinds of cool events.
8: Grossman says some restrictions apply. Travel Tusk tickets are available through September 7th, and those can be picked up at the Welcome Center in downtown New Philadelphia or at participating attractions. And in sports, the Guardians beat the Marlins 5-2 on Sunday to complete the three-game series sweep in Miami. The Marlins had won six straight at home entering the series and were a Major League best 26-8 since June 1st. Cleveland starter Joey Cantillo struck out nine over five innings of one-run ball. Manager Stephen Vogt.
12: You know, they got his pitch count up there a little bit, and but for him to keep him off the board to just the one run through five, did his job. And then the bullpen took it from there. That was an outstanding performance pitching-wise. This is a really good offense. I thought we pitched extremely well the last 3 days. Credit to the pitchers and our catchers and our coaches for a great series.
8: So the Guardians now enter the All-Star break with a 52-45 record and in a statistical tie with the White Sox for the division lead. Cleveland will next open a three-game home series against Pittsburgh on Friday. And this now is the weather. Sunny skies today, a high of 89 tonight, mostly clear, a low of 68. Tuesday, sunny, a high of 92. Wednesday, sunny, a high of 94. And that's a look at news for this hour. For WJER, I'm Jamie Hambaugh.

0: Sheryl Crow on the Voice of the Valley, WJER 100.9 FM and AM 1450. Morgan in the midday, kicking off another week of the big show. There, temper your excitement. I know you've been wondering ever since Friday afternoon at 2 o'clock, when is Morgan in the midday coming back? You pushed aside all of your weekend activities, hoping to find out that very information. 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I'm with you between now. I know you weren't thinking any of that, by the way, between now and 2 o'clock on 100.9 FM and AM 1450 with Bon Jovi featuring Pitbull on the Voice of the Valley.
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0: Lionel Richie back out on tour after his tour got off to a slow start when he fell ill on the opening night of the tour. He'll be back in Columbus, one of the shows that got postponed as a result. 1021 on WJER AM and FM. Hey, no Guardians baseball for several days. No. Manager Stephen Vogt and company didn't do anything wrong. It is, in case you're in a baseball cave somewhere, the All-Star break. That game to be played coming up tomorrow night in Philadelphia. And WJER will let you know that the Guardians, who are involved in the All-Star game, headed to represent the Guards and the American League. Relief pitcher Cade Smith, starting pitcher Parker Messick, and second baseman Travis Bazzana. They'll all be in Philly for that matchup tomorrow night. Now the Guardians back in action as a team coming up Friday night as they welcome in the Pirates for a big regional rivalry matchup over the course of the weekend. And while the Guardians struggled about a week and a half ago, and you're wondering, where is this team going as we head for the All-Star break, they finish hot, winners of four straight, including sweeping a team that had been playing very well, Miami, down on the Marlins' home field. So you'll get a lot of UCR this week, Ultimate Classic Rock Radio, with Matt Wardlaw in the evenings with No Guardians Baseball play-by-play to roll your way. 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

Bill Collins, during a stretch of his career when he had a lot of hits that were from films, That's a Groovy Kind of Love on WJER, coming up on 10:30 in the Valley with Morgan in the Midday and Bruno Mars.

0: stars.
1: Counting Crows on the Voice of the Valley, WJER. With the Valley weather forecast, summery light indeed as we head into mid-July. Sunshine for today, a high 89. Tonight, clear skies, the overnight low falling to 68. And for tomorrow, sunny, muggy, and warm, a high Tuesday, 92. In the Valley this morning, plenty of sunshine, blue skies, 81 degrees in Newcomerstown, and 80 at WJER.
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0: In Excess, featuring the great lead vocals of the late Michael Hutchence, new sensation. You're thinking, while In Excess isn't the world's newest band, they're not ancient either. How did Michael Hutchence die? Well, let's just say that for the most part, the Morgan and the Midday Show is a family program, as my grandfather used to say, program. 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
1: This is Jamie Hamball for WJER News. A long-awaited bridge project is started today in Yorksville. City Service Director Cade Watkins says work on the 3rd Street bridge deck replacement will last a few months.
2: Very excited about this project, $1.6 million project. It'll be a 90-day closure. Black Horse Construction is the contractor.
1: An ODOT grant is covering 95% of the cost. Watkins says that detour signs are posted to help drivers get around the closure between North Water and North J Streets. The new agriculture and natural resources educator for the Ohio State University Extension Office in Tuscarawas County is introducing herself to the community she'll now serve. Delaney Weissend has joined the Tuscarawas County Extension Office, succeeding longtime educator Chris Zoller, who recently accepted a leadership role with Ohio State University Extension in Columbus.
3: Primarily, I'll be helping county members and farmers in the area with whatever questions they may have, especially when it comes to maybe livestock. I've had a lot of questions so far, even about what to do with weed identification and control. And different things that way.
1: Weissend grew up on her family's beef cattle farm in Noble County and says her experiences in 4-H and FFA inspired her career in agriculture. Governor Mike DeWine is reacting to the sudden and unexpected death of U.S. Senator Lindsey Graham of South Carolina. Sophia Periconi of ONN affiliate WTOL-TV in Toledo reports.
4: Ohio Governor Mike DeWine is reacting to Senator Graham's death, releasing a statement reading, quote, "Fran and I are so saddened by the death of our friend Lindsey Graham. Lindsey and I served together in the U.S. Senate. He was an effective and dedicated U.S. Senator." DeWine goes on to say, quote, "He had a great sense of humor and the ability to cut through political rhetoric and explain in understandable terms what an issue was really about." Senator Graham was up for re-election this year. Republicans must now find a candidate to replace him with a special primary on August 11th.
1: And in sports, the Guardians enter the All-Star break winners of 4 in a row after beating the Marlins 5-2 on Sunday and sweeping the 3 games in Miami. Brian Rocchio homered and drove in 2. Rookie Chase DeLauder also went deep. Manager Stephen Vogt:
5: "You know, he's getting on base. You're not going to get hits every night. It's the big leagues. You're going to have 0-for-4s. You're going to have, you know, 0-for-5s. When you turn those into 0-for-3s with 2 walks, that's how you do it. It's not about getting hits. It's about taking quality at bats, and Chase has been doing that."
1: And that was Cleveland's first series sweep since mid-May. They're now off until Friday when they'll welcome the Pittsburgh Pirates to Progressive Field for a 3-game weekend series. Here's the weather. Sunny skies today and a high of 89. Tonight, mostly clear with a low of 68. On Tuesday, sunny, a high of 92. And by Wednesday, sunny, a high of 94. And that's a look at news for this hour. For WJER, I'm Jamie Hambaugh.

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0: 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Time now to check out our daily WJER birthday and anniversary list on this 13th day of July. Congratulations to our daily birthday winner from Magnolia, home of the Sandy Valley Cardinal fans. It is Sterling Brotz. Sterling turning all of six today, and as our daily birthday winner, gonna gobble down some of that delicious birthday cake from Liddy's Cakes and Cookies in New Philadelphia. Also going Sterling's way, a pair of dinners from any of the McDonald's locations in Dover, Newcomerstown, New Philly, or Urecksville, and a pound of that mouth-watering Swiss cheese from the Broad Run Cheese House, Old State Route 39, between Sugar Creek and Dover. Joining Sterling on the birthday list today over in Dover, a guy I've known for several years now, Mr. Kyle Minnis. Kyle turns, I'm not telling you Kyle's age, not because he's old. He is in that mid-range age where sometimes somebody like Kyle may want you to know how old he is. He may not want you to know how old he is. Kyle, happy birthday. Also celebrating in Dover today, Julie Stahl down in 922 country, Richard Freed. Happy birthday, Mr. Freed. He turns 73 today. Meanwhile, Jim Dre also on the WJER birthday list, and Melody Green Adams celebrating in New Philly. And if you're celebrating a birthday or an anniversary across the valley on this July the 13th, all the best to you from the Morgan in the Midday Show and WJER Radio. Carry on my way,
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The WJER forecast for Dover, New Philadelphia, Bolivar, and all of the WJER listening area. Plenty of sunshine continuing throughout the afternoon today and a high of 89. For tonight, skies will remain clear in the valley. The overnight low, 68. And looking ahead to Tuesday, sunny, warm, muggy, a high tomorrow, 93. In the valley right now, sunshine and 82 degrees at WJER.

The Cars featuring Rick Ocasek and Benjamin Orr, You Might Think on WJER. Now, think about this, and if you are familiar with these two names, it will not come as a surprise what I'm about to say. If you are not familiar with how they look, Google it or whatever your search engine is this morning and look up Rick Ocasek from The Cars. See what he looks like. I mean, wildly talented, wildly successful when he was still with us, but not exactly the most handsome guy in the world. Now, having said that, he was married for a good long stretch of time to

0: supermodel Paulina Porizkova. Look her up if you don't know what she looks like or can imagine what she looks like by me telling you she's a supermodel. I guess that fame and money can get you the ladies if you're Rick Ocasek, because if he wasn't in a famous rock and roll band, him walking down the street trying to get Paulina Porizkova's celly so he could blow her up, no, that would never happen, not in a million years. WJER is the voice of the valley.
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1: AP News. Good morning, I'm Ed Donahue. The U.S. and Iran are trying to assert control over the Strait of Hormuz.
2: We're taking over the Strait. They have nothing. They've got nothing.
1: Social media, President Trump says he is reinstating a blockade on Iran in the Strait of Hormuz and will charge ships for safe passage. Earlier on Fox News Channel, the president said Iran appeared to have reached a deal.
2: They leave the room and they call back and they say, we had to make a couple of changes. I said, changes? They got to make changes? We're not going to make changes.
1: Iran also asserted control of the strait after retaliating with attacks. A fifth of the world's oil and gas passed through the strait before the start of the war. Iranian-backed Houthi rebels in Yemen say Saudi airstrikes hit Sana'a International Airport. The Senate returns today with the key Republican missing following the death of South Carolina's Lindsey Graham. He was running for re-election. The AP's Bill Barrow has more on what happens next.
3: Under South Carolina law, Henry McMaster, the governor, can appoint immediately an interim successor who will serve until January. State law also calls for a very quickly paced primary to nominate another Republican to be on the ballot in November.
1: Democrats have nominated Charleston pediatrician Annie Andrews. A judge in New Hampshire ruled a man who was 17 when he killed two Dartmouth professors will have a chance at parole in about 20 years. A massive fire at a music bar in Bangkok, Thailand, killed at least 27 people. Police in the UK say the man arrested on suspicion of killing former British politician Ann Widdecombe is now suspected of terrorism. Police say they're investigating the death of South African World Cup soccer player Jaden Adams after his body was found this weekend at a property in Cape Town. Adams helped South Africa reach the knockout stage of a World Cup for the first time. More information at apnews.com. This is AP News. Jurassic Park star Sam Neill has died. He was 78. Here's the AP's Luke Garrett.
4: A statement posted by Neill's family on his social media page said his death was sudden and unexpected, but that he remained cancer-free after previously being diagnosed with angioimmunoblastic T-cell lymphoma in 2023. Born in Northern Ireland in 1947, he and his family emigrated to New Zealand when he was seven. He came to prominence in the late 1970s with a series of TV and film roles. In 1979, his career was elevated by the film My Brilliant Career, which brought him international acclaim. But it was Steven Spielberg's 1993 classic Jurassic Park which brought him the highest level of fame.
5: They do move in herds.
4: He came to be known in his native New Zealand as a modest and unassuming person who didn't embrace celebrity. In 2023, he was awarded a knighthood by Queen Elizabeth II for outstanding contribution to film.
1: I'm Ed Donahue, AP News.
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7: And on the way here from WJER News this hour, work begins on a bridge deck replacement project in Yorksville, and it'll be closed a few months out. The new State Patrol post commander in New Philadelphia notes distracted driving concerns, and the Guardians enter the All-Star break on a winning streak. Welcome now to the WJER Noon Report, and today is Monday, July 13th at 12:04. We have 82 degrees right now. I'm Jamie Hambaugh. All right, well, lots of sunshine and heat in the forecast this week. Today, upper 80s, then the lower to mid-90s, then the next few days, at least, with no rain for now mentioned, and that forecast is coming up. Now, work is starting today on the West 3rd Street Bridge in Yorksville. The Ohio Department of Transportation project is closing the roadway between North Water and North J Streets. Detour signs are posted. Now, City Service Director Kate Watkins says that the project... this is for a bridge deck replacement.
8: That project is slated to begin on July 13th. It'll be a 90-day closure. Black Horse Construction is the contractor. I'm very excited about this project, $1.6 million project.
7: Now, the city previously secured funding from ODOT to cover about 95% of the cost, so the city is paying about $200,000. The new commander of the State Highway Patrol's New Philadelphia post is back serving the community where he grew up, Mineral City native Brian Sponicle. He was promoted from sergeant to lieutenant in April and now leads the New Philadelphia post. The promotion follows about 15 years of service at the Canton post, where he had worked as both a trooper and a sergeant.
9: I was from Tuscarawas County, so, and I've always lived here and commuted up there, and it's nice to be back home. I've always wanted to work at this post, and this opportunity came, and I interviewed for it and got it.
7: Sponigal says one of the biggest concerns troopers have noticed since he took command is driver inattention, and he's urging motorists to stay focused every time they get behind the wheel.
9: They're either distracted by something in the vehicle or outside the vehicle, or like an electronic device, cell phone of that nature, to the point at times when we speak to them, they didn't even see us. So that's how much their eyes are taken off the road.
7: Sponigal succeeds. Lieutenant Johnny Meyer is commander of the New Philadelphia post. Now, Meyer transferred back to the Canton post to fill a vacancy there and to be closer to home. In some state news, in Central Ohio, a man who assaulted multiple police officers is now facing charges. Tracy Townsend of ONN affiliate WBNS-TV in Columbus has details.
10: A Grove City man is facing 11 charges after police say he hurt multiple officers during a traffic stop in Marysville. This happened earlier this month. Investigators say Perez Gray was accused of assaulting officers during the stop, injuring three of them before he was taken into custody. Police say they also found drugs and a stolen handgun during the investigation. Gray is scheduled to be back in court next month.
7: The new agriculture and natural resources educator at the OSU Extension Office in New Philadelphia is looking forward to assisting Tuscarawas County farmers through programming and problem solving. Delaney Weissen took over that position last month. She says she can relate to the area as a native of Southeast Ohio.
11: So I grew up in Noble County, Ohio, a little below Cambridge there, and I grew up on my family's beef cattle operation. I grew up doing 4-H and FFA, so I've really kind of always been immersed in agriculture and knew from a young age that that was what I wanted to pursue as a career as well.
7: And Weissen holds a bachelor's degree in agricultural business from Wilmington College and a master's degree in agricultural education and leadership from Oklahoma State University.
11: And I really wanted that agricultural leadership piece because I do think it's a very important part of what we do as we interact with other people, whether that be farmer to farmer, whether it be, you know, maybe a sales rep to farmer, maybe even just two community members among one another. And so the leadership program at Oklahoma State has done very well.
7: Weissen replaces Chris Zoller, who has moved into a statewide role as Assistant Director for Agriculture and Natural Resources with OSU Extension in Columbus. The Tuscarawas County Convention and Visitors Bureau wants residents to know there's still time to take advantage of the free Travel Tusk Tickets program. Director Dee Grossman says the tickets offer free admission to participating historical sites and attractions all through the county, although some locations do have limited restrictions.
12: 12 of 13 different sites, two new ones, in fact, the Performing Arts Center and the Lynn Drive-In. Only a couple of these sites now are kids only. Everything else is adults as well.
7: Matt Grossman says that tickets are available at the Tuscarawas County Welcome Center at 124 East High Avenue in New Philadelphia, as well as at several participating attractions.
12: You only get a couple at a time. Let's say you go to the Lynn Drive-In, you check that box off, you fill in your address, you hand it to them, and they'll give you a couple more back. All you have to do is ask.
7: Yeah, participating locations include Shunbrod Village, the Reeves Museum, Zor Village, and the Alpine Hills Museum. The tickets are valid through September 7th. Well, the Tuscarawas County Public Library's main location in New Philadelphia is hosting a free America 250 program this evening. Photographer and astronomy enthusiast Terry Barnhill will present Astronomy in Colonial America 1776 beginning at 6:30 p.m. Now, Barnhill will explore astronomy in the 1700s, including early discoveries, the beginnings of American astronomy, and Native American perspectives on the night sky. Library staff say the program highlights how astronomy has evolved from the days of Poor Richard's Almanac and the nation's first observatories to modern efforts to reduce light pollution so future generations can enjoy the same stars. The free program will be held at the main library. It's at 121 Fair Avenue Northwest in New Philadelphia. Now you can register by calling 364-4474 or visit tusklibrary.org. And the discovery of 16 siblings who authorities say were held at a home for years in deplorable conditions is straining the rural Ohio County's resources as it works to prosecute their parents and two grandparents, and also address the needs of so many children at once. The local prosecutor said medical care required for one of the defendants alone would have bankrupted Vinton County, so he was released from jail to avert those costs. Now, the county also hopes to get $1 million from the state to assist with the children's care, and it has sought help from outside prosecutors on the criminal case. And here now is the weather. Today, sunny skies, a high of 89. Tonight, mostly clear with a low of 68. On Tuesday, sunshine, a high of 92. Tuesday night, still mostly clear with a low of just 72. Wednesday, sunny, a high of 94. And by Thursday, for now, they're seeing sunny with a high of 92. We have sunshine out there right now at 12:11. It's 82 degrees, and this is the Noon Report with sports on the way as the Guardians and Marlins wrap up their three-game series from Miami as baseball now heads into the All-Star break. So we'll get to that, plus the World Cup down to its final four. Wimbledon crowns champions and more. Bill Hammerstrom has today's sports report, and we'll be hearing from him next.
0: Delicious food, hot music, and good times. It's the St. Joseph Parish Festival this weekend. 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Saturday evening at 5, dance to the sounds of music by Larry Knotts and Mandolin Dave, and then stay for the Moonlighters at 8. Each day you'll find festival food, sweets, crafts, games, and more. It all starts this Friday at 5 p.m. on Tuscarawas Avenue across from Dover High School. 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
13: This is your Wendy's Sports Report for Monday. I'm Bill Hammerstrom. Let's start with Major League Baseball. The Guardians entered the All-Star break on a four-game winning streak after sweeping the Marlins in three games over the weekend. The capper Sunday saw the Guardians grab a 2-0 first-inning lead and grind out a 5-2 win. Manager Stephen Vogt said the early lead was key.
14: Yeah, I thought, you know, obviously with a bullpen day, you got to disrupt it, and we kind of did in the first, and you know, made them kind of, you know, go away right away, and so really proud of our offense. We kept stringing it along, we kept adding on, and I think that was the key.
13: Chase DeLauter homered to keep up his recent hot streak. He's batting .339 since coming off the injured list on June 28th.
14: Yeah, and I mean, yesterday he walked twice. You know, he's getting on base. You're not going to get hits every night. It's the big leagues. You're going to have 0-for-4s. You're going to have, you know, 0-for-5s. When you turn those into 0-for-3s with two walks, that's how you do it. I mean, look at Rocchio today. You know, 2-for-5, but he was 5-for-5. Three hard hit outs. It's not about getting hits. It's about taking quality at bats, and Chase has been doing that.
13: Meanwhile, starting pitching has been outstanding during the four-game win streak. Guardian starters are 4-0 with an ERA of 1.8. Joey Cantillo got the win yesterday, striking out 9 and allowing 1 run on 6 hits in 5 innings.
14: Yeah, I mean, Joey was outstanding, getting out of that bases loaded jam, you know, just making pitches, pitch after pitch. You know, they got his pitch count up there a little bit, but for him to keep him off the board, just the 1 run through 5, did his job, and then the bullpen took it from there. That was an outstanding performance pitching-wise. This is a really good offense. I thought we pitched extremely well the last 3 days. Credit to the pitchers and our catchers and our coaches for a great series.
13: Cleveland is tied with the White Sox for first place in the AL Central, although the Guardians have played 2 more games than Chicago. The White Sox beat the A's 9-1 yesterday. In the National League, the Reds lost 8-4 to the Cubs. Cincinnati has been baseball's worst team since May 1st. Manager Terry Francona says they need the All-Star break.
15: Well, I hope the guys need to get away and rejuvenate. I mean, our record certainly isn't anywhere near what we want it to be, and we know that. It's a good group, and they play hard, and they're exhausted. This will be good for them. So Hopefully we'll come out Friday night, have a little workout, and get right back at it.
13: Meanwhile, Pittsburgh beat Milwaukee 14-5 as Paul Skeens got the win and nine Pirates collected hits. Pittsburgh at 50-47 is doing just enough to stay in the wild card discussion. However, the National League looks significantly stronger than the American League, with 10 teams at 500 or better. There are only five such teams in the AL. The Guardians host the Pirates for three games starting Friday after the All-Star break. At the All-Star game, the Guardians will be represented by pitcher Parker Messick, second baseman Travis Bazzana, and closer Cade Smith. Smith closed out Sunday's game, but it wasn't a save situation. He still leads the majors with 28 saves. The two Reds among the NL reserves are first baseman Sal Stewart and starting pitcher Chase Burns. Pittsburgh is represented by two pitchers, Skeens and Braxton Ashcraft. The All-Star game is in Philadelphia on Tuesday night. The Home Run Derby is tonight. The Ohio State men's basketball team last week announced a unique outdoor preseason game scheduled for October 7th. The Buckeyes will play Cincinnati, followed by Xavier against Dayton in Mason, Ohio, near Cincinnati. The goal is to raise awareness and funds for mental health and suicide prevention. Buckeyes coach Jake Diebler is excited to see the four-storied Ohio programs on the same court.
16: Having grown up in Ohio, having played high school basketball here, played AAU basketball here, you always were familiar with these four schools, and I think everybody's always agreed it'd be really, really cool to have an event, right, where all four are involved.
13: And he's looking forward to an outdoor game.
16: I've never been a part of a live game outside like that. We used to play outside all the time growing up, so I know it won't be the same surface as what I played on growing up, but I'm excited about it. You know, you'll have different things, right, wind, all that stuff, but who cares? You know, it's going to be fun to play outside and you know, be a part of this great event that is for something bigger than basketball.
13: Those outdoor games will be exhibitions, so they won't count against the team's record. Now the Associated Press has your national sports news, including tennis.
17: AP Sports, I'm Blake Kempe. Top-ranked Yannick Sinner beat Alexander Zverev in four sets for a second consecutive Wimbledon title and his fifth overall. Sinner's latest title came in his first tournament since his meltdown at the French Open. It was his 10th straight victory over Zverev. Linda Noskova won the women's championship on Saturday, her first Grand Slam title. It's been a frustrating first half of the season for the Royals and Orioles. That was evident on Sunday when an errant pitch struck Baltimore's Blaise Alexander on the left hand. Both dugouts emptied onto the field during the seventh inning of the Orioles' 8-2 win. No punches were thrown, but Alexander sustained a non-displaced fracture in his left hand. Christopher Sanchez of the Phillies will start Tuesday night's All-Star game in his home ballpark. He'll take the mound for the National League against Dylan Cease of the Toronto Blue Jays. I'm Mike Hempen, AP Sports.
13: Thanks, Mike. The World Cup hopes to put the controversies of the early rounds behind it as the semifinals start Tuesday. It is a lineup for the ages with four previous champions, the four top-ranking teams in the world, and Argentina's Lionel Messi, perhaps the greatest of all time. France, Spain, England, and Argentina are two wins away from being crowned champion of the world again. Not since 1990 has the Final Four of the World Cup been made up entirely of previous winners. France and Spain play in the first semifinal on Tuesday. England and Argentina play on Wednesday. That's your Windy Sports Report for WJER. I'm Bill Hammerstrom on your sports voice of the Valley.
18: 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Yep. 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
19: I'm Seth Sutel, and this is Markets in a Minute. Oil prices are climbing following a weekend of attacks in the Middle East, while more losses for chip makers and other winners of the AI boom are dragging stock markets lower. The price of a barrel of Brent crude rose 4.7% early Monday. The U.S. and Iran each said the Strait of Hormuz was under its control. The S&P 500 was down 0.3%. The index is coming off its fourth winning week in the last five. The Dow slipped 85 points. That's about 0.2%. The NASDAQ composite was down 0.8%. Micron Technology gave up 4%. Treasury yields moved higher in the bond market. Markets are getting important updates this week on earnings from big U.S. companies, as well as readings on what's happening with inflation. Banks kick off the latest round of quarterly earnings reports on Tuesday. JP Morgan Chase, Bank of America, and Wells Fargo are among those turning in their report cards for how much they earned in the 3 months through June. Thursday brings reports from Netflix, United Airlines, and United Healthcare. Reports on inflation are also due out, including the Consumer Price Index on Tuesday. That's a measure of prices paid by Americans for everything, including food, gas, and housing. Economists forecast that the CPI rose 3.9% last month from a year ago. That would be down slightly from May, but still well ahead of the Federal Reserve's target of 2%. A report on inflation and wholesale prices is due out Wednesday. Seth Sutel, New York.
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7: And with the following obituaries to announce: Pete Peterson, age 83, of Zorville and formerly of Tippecanoe, died Saturday, and he is survived by his wife, Jolene. No public services are planned. And the Linhurst Guyve Funeral Home is handling the arrangements for Pete Peterson, age 83, of Zorville and formerly of Tippecanoe. Chuck Clinton, age 71, of New Philadelphia, died Saturday, and private graveside services will be held at a later date at East Avenue Cemetery in New Philadelphia. Now, friends may call from 5 until 7 p.m. Tuesday at the Linhurst Guyve Funeral Home in New Philadelphia, and donations can be made to Disabled American Veterans, and that's in memory of Chuck Clinton, age 71, of New Philadelphia.
0: This has been the Obituary Report on WJER. 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The obituaries are also presented Saturdays at 9:30 and noon and Sundays at 8:30 and noon on WJER.
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4: Sam Neill, the New Zealand actor whose career spanned arthouse film to international blockbuster, has died at the age of 78. A statement posted by Neill's family on his social media page said his death was sudden and unexpected, but that he remained cancer-free after previously being diagnosed with angioimmunoblastic T-cell lymphoma in 2023. Born in Northern Ireland in 1947, he and his family emigrated to New Zealand when he was seven. He came to prominence in the late 1970s with a series of TV and film roles. In 1979, his career was elevated by the film My Brilliant Career, which brought him international acclaim. But it was Steven Spielberg's 1993 classic Jurassic Park which brought him the highest level of fame.
5: They do move in herds.
4: He came to be known in his native New Zealand as a modest and unassuming person who didn't embrace celebrity. In 2023, he was awarded a knighthood by Queen Elizabeth II for outstanding contribution to film.
21: Residents of Philadelphia and some surrounding areas were still cleaning up Monday and assessing damage after a series of severe storms called microbursts swept through with winds of up to 70 miles per hour. The storms came through Saturday, downing trees and power lines, flooding several streets, and even causing at least one building to collapse, leaving bricks and debris in the street, crushing cars, and blocking trolley tracks. National Weather Service meteorologist Ray Martin in the Philadelphia area.
22: We've had series of storms like this before, but, you know, they weren't right over the city. So the fact it was right over the city made a big difference because, you know, there's still a lot of above ground wires. And of course, they have a lot of street trees and a lot of them came down.
21: City Housing Authority officials evacuated at least two apartment buildings that were heavily damaged. I'm Julie Walker.
1: expect sweltering temperatures in most of the lower 48 states for at least the next several days. Meteorologist Joe Wegman with the National Weather Service Weather Prediction Center says the extreme heat has already started in the southeastern United States.
2: Primarily from the coast of the Carolinas down through Florida, where we have extreme heat risk, which is characterized by rare long-duration extreme heat, with no overnight relief affecting anyone without cooling and hydration.
1: Wegman says this week brings a heat wave across the northern plains, portions of the Intermountain West around Utah, and the Los Angeles Basin. For the southeast today, temperatures in the 90s to low 100s, and Wegman says the high humidity will create heat indices of 105 to 110 degrees. I'm Donna Warner.
7: WJER News time is 12:25. It is right now 83 degrees. So once again, a long-awaited bridge project is started today in UXL. City Service Director Cade Watkins says work on the 3rd Street bridge deck replacement will last a few months.
8: Very excited about this project, $1.6 million project. It'll be a 90-day closure. Black Horse Construction is the contractor.
7: And an ODOT grant is covering 95% of the cost. Watkins says that the detour signs are posted to help drivers get around the closure there between North Water and North J Streets. Well, an Ohio man is now facing charges after the shooting death of his one-year-old son. Danita Harris of ONN affiliate WKYC-TV in Cleveland explains.
3: 35-year-old Deshaun Butler is expected to be in court today after turning himself into police. On Saturday, Butler told police he and his son Deshaun were in a Columbus home when he was putting his gun away. He says he got distracted and stepped away without realizing the gun safe was still open. And that's when he claims a 20-month-old shot himself. Deshaun was taken to the hospital where he died. Butler is now facing felony child endangering charges.
7: Well, it has been a productive first few months for the new commander of the State Highway Patrol's New Philadelphia post. Brian Sponigal took over as post commander in April. One trend, he says, has stood out is the number of drivers distracted by cell phones or other devices. Now a Mineral City native, Sponigal says he was glad for the opportunity to return home and serve the community where he grew up.
9: I was a sergeant up at the Canton post, spent about 15 years there as a trooper and a sergeant.
7: Sponigal succeeded Lieutenant Johnny Meyer as commander of the New Philadelphia post. Meyer transferred back to the Canton post to fill a vacancy and to be closer to home. Yeah, once again, let's get to that forecast. Sunny skies out there today, really the next few days, but today sunshine with a high of 89. Tonight it's going to be mostly clear, we'll say that, a low of 68. For Tuesday, sunshine, a high of 92. Wednesday, sunny, a high of 94. And looking ahead to Thursday, sunny skies and a high of 92. Right now, it's mostly sunny out there at 12:28. It is 83 degrees, and that's going to wrap up the noon report. And up next, it's the Classic Canteen. But first, we'll leave you with national news headlines one last time from the AP. And for the entire WJER News Department, I'm Jamie Hambaugh.
23: I'm Marcela Sanchez with an AP News Minute. AP correspondent Bill Barrow reports on what comes next after the death of Senator Lindsey Graham.
24: He was seeking re-election and was favored to win. Under South Carolina law, Henry McMaster, the governor, can appoint immediately an interim successor who will serve until January. State law also calls for a very quickly paced primary to nominate another Republican to be on the ballot in November.
23: In Bangkok, Thailand, officials are investigating a fire at a music bar that killed at least 27 people. Another 25 have been hospitalized after the fire broke out before midnight yesterday. Oil prices are climbing following a weekend of attacks in the Middle East, while more losses for computer chip makers and other winners of the artificial intelligence boom weigh on stock markets. More stories at APnews.com. I'm Marcela Sanchez.
25: Authorities say an aircraft helping fight a Colorado wildfire has crashed into a reservoir, killing the pilot. The Gunnison County Sheriff's Office reports the aircraft went down in the Silverjack Reservoir, and the pilot's body was recovered by divers. The pilot was assisting with the Gold Mountain Fire, which has been burning for 2 weeks and is 13% contained. Last week, wildland firefighters in Colorado paid tribute to three colleagues who died fighting a fire on the Colorado-Utah border. Many large fires continue across the West, including in Colorado, Utah, and New Mexico. The National Weather Service says there are fire weather concerns due to prolonged hot and dry conditions. I'm Haya Panjwani.
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15: 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Gary.

Up to La Clark as the Classic Canteen for another week gets underway on WJER. Ahead of that, soon to be coming to the Kent State Tuscarawas Performing Arts Center, Kansas, with Carry On My Wayward Son. Not coming soon to the Performing Arts Center, despite their great list of artists and shows and events, John Paul, George, and Ringo with Help on the Canteen.

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WJER, Elton John and Daniel on The Voice of the Valley. And all of us have those certain songs that bring back memories, some good, some bad. And that song certainly won for me. In the early part of my radio career, I worked at a radio station in Huntington, West Virginia. And one of our employees, and he's really a key cog in what we did, we called him Dr. Dan. His name was Dan Robinson, and Dan filled in a lot on the radio, but the full-time part of his job, what he did for the radio station, we called it a production director. This is kind of behind the scenes, and Dan was in charge of writing and assigning all the commercials that got to be done and put on the radio. And in addition to that, like a lot of radio guys and gals, Dan would do dances at area high schools, wedding receptions, reunions, and all of those things. And in the middle of my time there, which was about 2.5 years, Dan was headed out to do a dance. I believe it was on a Saturday night. And he was unfortunately involved in a very serious automobile accident that took his life. And when almost the entire radio station had the day off to go to services for Dan, my good radio friend of this day, Burke Allen, was filling in for just about everybody on the air and played that song, Daniel, as a tribute to Dan as a part of that unfortunate afternoon in Huntington. WJER is the voice of the valley, and from the sadness of that to the toe-tapping upbeat of this, from the Godfather of Soul, it's James Brown on the Canteen.

0: Canadian Anne Murray on the classic Canteen, Shadows in the Moonlight from 100.9 FM and AM 1450 WJER, excited to partner with the Tuscarawas County Senior Center for the 12 Days of Christmas in July fundraiser. Here are today's winner and their prizes. They include Mary Yonley, along with Becky Glazier, Gail Workman, Lisa Fisher, Sarah Stanley, Noreen Lommers, and Martha Casterline. As today's winners on this July 13th, they're getting a variety of unique gifts, all generously donated by area sponsors. Now we are counting down to July 22nd, when WJER will announce the grand prize winner of $1,500 in cash and a Big B coffee gift basket. 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
1: AP News, I'm Ed Donahue. A key question in the Middle East right now is just who controls the Strait of Hormuz. The AP's Sagar Magani has the story.
2: Both the U.S. and Iran say they do. Tehran says it has the right to manage traffic through the strait and attacked a container ship in the waterway yesterday. Washington and others dispute Iranian control.
3: Oh, we're taking over the strait.
2: President Trump on Fox and Friends. While Iran says it will not let the strait become a place from where its national security is threatened. The two sides are nearly halfway through the 60-day period in which they were supposed to negotiate a permanent end to the war, but ongoing attacks are again raising fears of all-out fighting. Sagar Magani, Washington.
1: A man from Massachusetts has been found guilty of conspiring to unlawfully export electronic components to Iran, violating U.S. sanctions. President Trump also says South Carolina's governor should appoint Lindsey Graham's sister to finish his term in the Senate that ends in January. Graham's death has sparked a political scramble. The Speaker of Maine's House says someone was killed in a shooting in the city of Biddeford near Portland involving Immigration and Customs Enforcement, though few details are available. The shooting comes months after increased ICE enforcement activity in Maine has sparked protest. The European Union coordinated efforts to raise millions in aid for Gaza. The initiative involves 65 governments and organizations, including the White House and the UN. Police say five people are dead after a targeted mass shooting against a family in southwestern Illinois. Two more people were wounded. Two teenagers are in custody. The shootings happened primarily at three locations in East St. Louis, including a park. Dozens of workers at an Ebola treatment center in Congo have gone on strike over unpaid salaries and bonuses. The hospital was shut down today by the protesting staff. This is AP News.
4: I'm Seth Sutel, and this is Markets in a Minute. Oil prices are climbing following a weekend of attacks in the Middle East, while more losses for chip makers and other winners of the AI boom are dragging stock markets lower. The price of a barrel of Brent crude rose 4.7% early Monday. The U.S. and Iran each said the Strait of Hormuz was under its control. The S&P 500 was down 0.3%. The index is coming off its fourth winning week in the last five. The Dow slipped 85 points. The Nasdaq Composite was down 0.8%. Micron Technology gave up 4%. Treasury yields moved higher in the bond market. Seth Sutel, New York.
1: Astronomers have detected a type of sugar in space that's also found in raspberries. The sugar, called erythrulose, lurks in interstellar space, or the space between stars. Using two radio telescopes, they found the sugar by comparing signals from space to samples in a lab. I'm Ed Donahue, AP News.
5: 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The 1 o'clock report being brought to you on the Voice of the Valley by the Alcohol, Drug Addiction, and Mental Health Services Board of Tuscarawas and Carroll Counties. You know them as the Adams Board. Coming up in 30 seconds, WJER's Jamie Hambaugh gets you up to date on what's happening in the Valley.
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7: This is Jamie Hambaugh for WJER News. It's been a productive first few months for the new commander of the State Highway Patrol's New Philadelphia post. Brian Sponigal took over as post commander in April. One trend he says has stood out is the number of drivers distracted by cell phones or other devices. In some cases, he says motorists were so focused on their screens, they didn't notice a trooper until they were being pulled over.
8: Reiterates to us why we're there and doing what we do. We want to make drivers pay attention and know what's going on around them because of how many crashes we're handling with distracted drivers.
7: A Mineral City native, Sponigal, says that he was glad for the opportunity to return home and serve the community where he grew up after spending about 15 years as a trooper and later a sergeant at the Canton Post. Now, Sponigal succeeded Lieutenant Johnny Meyer as commander of the New Philadelphia Post. Meyer transferred back to the Canton Post to fill a vacancy there and be closer to home. In southeast Ohio, one county is now suffering unprecedented financial strain after 16 children were rescued from horrific living conditions in a rural home. ONN's Brianna Albizu has details.
6: State officials will vote today on the emergency transfer of $1 million from the state's controlling board to the Vinton County Department of Children and Youth after the arrest of four members of the Siders family and the rescue of their 16 children. The local resources and foster network of Ohio's smallest county are now completely overwhelmed. The money will be used for high-cost foster placements, specialized medical treatment, trauma care, and reimbursement for local legal and law enforcement costs.
7: Well, if you're looking for something to do close to home this summer, Tuscarawas County tourism officials are reminding residents that free Travel Tusk tickets are still available. And Tuscarawas County Convention and Visitors Bureau Director Dee Grossman says the popular program has returned, offering free admission to 13 participating historical sites and attractions across the county,
9: which are being distributed as we speak. They are very specific to the 250 this year. We have all kinds of cool events.
7: Grossman says some restrictions apply. Travel Tusk tickets are available through September 7th, and those can be picked up at the Welcome Center in downtown New Philadelphia or at participating attractions. And at sports, the Guardians beat the Marlins 5-2 on Sunday to complete the three-game series sweep in Miami. The Marlins had won six straight at home entering the series and were a Major League best 26-8 since June 1st. Cleveland starter Joey Cantillo struck out nine over five innings of one-run ball. Manager Stephen Vogt.
10: You know, they got his pitch count up there a little bit, but for him to keep him off the board, just the one run through five, did his job. And then the bullpen took it from there. That was an outstanding performance pitching-wise. This is a really good offense. I thought we pitched extremely well the last 3 days. Credit to the pitchers and our catchers and our coaches for a great series.
7: So the Guardians now enter the All-Star break with a 52-45 record and in a statistical tie with the White Sox for the division lead. Cleveland will next open a three-game home series against Pittsburgh on Friday. And this now is the weather. Sunny skies today, a high of 89. Tonight, mostly clear, a low of 68. Tuesday, sunny, a high of 92. Wednesday, sunny, a high of 94. And that's a look at news for this hour. For WJER, I'm Jamie Hambaugh.
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The Bee Gees kicking off hour number two for a Monday on the Classic Canteen with one of six songs they contributed to the double album Saturday Night Fever soundtrack. And while they recorded six of the 17 songs on those albums, they wrote a seventh that was a hit for female artist Yvonne Elliman, If I Can't Have You. WJER is your home for the Classic Canteen. Here's Ambrosia on a Monday.

0: The Dave Clark 5 and Do You Love Me on WJER. And if that song sounds familiar, it should, because it was also done by a group called The Contours, and The Contours version appeared on the Dirty Dancing soundtrack. WJER with the Monday Classic Canteen, and our partners at 99.9 WTUZ have another one of their wildly popular online auctions coming up this Thursday, July 16th, beginning at 7 a.m. and rolling until 9 o'clock on WTUZ.com. 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
3: 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All entries must be received by 11:59 p.m. on July 17th. 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One winner will be selected by random drawing from all qualifying entries received. The winner will be announced on Monday, July 27th. 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

0: Andy Kim on the Classic Canteen from WJER. Rock Me Gently, Morgan in the Midday, as we get things rolling for another week on the Voice of the Valley. Hey, not rolling for the first part of the week anyway. Guardians baseball. The Guardians off for the All-Star break after finishing the first half in dramatic, successful fashion, sweeping a three-game series from the Marlins, now having won four straight. And while this team, and I'm like everybody else, I say, hey, they got to do this, hey, they got to do that, I'll probably continue to say, hey, they got to do this, hey, they got to do that. If I would have told you before game one on March 30th or whenever it was, that at the All-Star break, they were going to be in first place in the American League Central, you would have signed up for that, as would have I, every single time. But they are now off until Friday when they return to action at the corner of Carnegie and Ontario as they welcome big-time regional rival, the Pirates, to the stadium. First pitch Friday night at 7:10. By the way, the Guards playing in the All-Star game, relief pitcher Cade Smith, along with starting pitcher Parker Messick and second baseman Travis Bazana, all in the All-Star game in Philly tomorrow night. WJER's Classic Canteen Monday edition, marching on with Barry White.
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And your chance to win right now on the Classic Canteen when you give us a call at 330-364-WJER. That's 330-364-WJER in the Windies. What year was it? Here are your clues for today. And if you've got the right year, you've got lunch for two at Wendy's. It was the year that Barry White had that big hit with Can't Get Enough of Your Love, Babe. In that same year, President Richard M. Nixon resigned from the White House, and it was the year before, follow me closely, the year before the Cincinnati Reds beat the Boston Red Sox in the Fall Classic. What year are we looking for? If you know, call right now on that contest line, 330-364-WJER, 330-364-9537. And if you've got the right answer, I've got lunch for two at Wendy's for you. Here's Neil Diamond on the Canteen.

0: Neil Diamond on WJER's Classic Canteen, and I'm excited to tell you we've got another winner. In the Wendy's, what year was it? On a Monday, we congratulate down Denison way, Buzz Johnson. Buzz knew we were looking for 1974. And Buzz said to me, well, I was living in California, which is where Richard Nixon, of course, was from, when he resigned from office. So I knew when you mentioned that it was 1974. Buzz right on the money, and he gets lunch for two from any of our area Wendy's restaurants in Tuscarawas County. Wendy's, where their recipe is quality. Time now to check the Valley Canteen weather forecast. 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Continued sunshine for today with a high of 89. Clear skies this evening, the overnight low 68. And for Tuesday, sunny, warmer, and muggy. A high tomorrow, 93. Right now, sunshine in the valley and 85 degrees. 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
0: Time now for the Classic Canteen Lottery Update, brought to you every weekday right about this time by the great folks at Dee's Restaurant. They're located on Fillmore, right across the street from the side entrance to the Tuscarawas County YMCA D's. Well, the Powerball in Ohio and all the great participating states, another drawing coming up tonight at 11 o'clock. And in that Powerball jackpot, $478 million. $478 million coming up in the Powerball for tonight at 11 o'clock. 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

0: WJER, the voice of the valley, Al Stewart, and Time Passes as the Monday edition of the Classic Canteen beginning to roll to a close. 10 minutes away from two, more on the canteen coming up right now. I want to tell you, however, about Han's Place, the perfect stop for lunch or dinner in the heart of beautiful Amish country, featuring delicious appetizers, salads, sandwiches, wraps, and much, much more. 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They're on Old State Route 39 between Sugar Creek and Dover.
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1: AP News, I'm Ed Donahue. The Speaker of the House in Maine says someone was killed in a shooting in Biddeford near Portland involving Immigration and Customs Enforcement. No details were released, but Project Relief, an immigrant rights group, wrote in a social media post one of its community members was killed during an encounter with ICE in Biddeford, and it was in contact with the person's family. The group described the person as young. Prosecutors in Minnesota have obtained hard drives and a car in the investigation into the fatal shootings by government officers of Renee Good and Alex Preddy in Minneapolis. As the U.S. and Iran vie for control over the Strait of Hormuz, President Trump says he is reinstating a blockade of Iranian ships. The AP's Sagar Magani has the story.
2: After appearing on Fox and Friends,
3: "We're taking over the Strait,"
2: the president went further, saying the U.S. will also charge other ships for safe passage. Until now, Washington had rejected the idea of tolling in the Strait.
4: "I don't care if you call it a fee or a toll or a donation."
2: Secretary of State Marco Rubio last month.
4: "That's international waterway. There isn't a nation on earth that supports having to pay money to go through the Straits."
2: Echoed today by the European Union's top diplomat.
5: "There can't be no tolls, no fees.
2: The president says the toll would help cover costs needed to provide security and safety. His announcement comes after another day of exchanging fire with Iran, raising fears of a return to all-out war. Sagar Magani, Washington.
1: President Trump is recommending Lindsey Graham's sister, Darlene Graham Nordone, be named his temporary replacement in the Senate. Graham died over the weekend. After their parents died at a young age, Lindsey Graham was left to raise his sister. He later became her legal guardian. California is leading a 12-state bid to freeze the Paramount Warner Brothers Discovery deal. This is AP News. The AP's Karen Chamas reports extreme heat in France is setting off wildfires.
6: The fire raging in the historic and much-visited Fontainebleau Forest south of Paris on Monday prompted evacuations of some residential neighborhoods and disrupted train and highway traffic. Two water dumping planes were deployed over the area along with hundreds of firefighters. The Fontainebleau Forest is only 42 miles from Paris, and the area is popular with tourists for its chateau favored by Napoleon. It was among several wildfires in Western Europe as the region bakes under its third red alert heat wave this year. Fire service spokesperson Sylvain Vidovic said the fire had impacted almost 2,000 acres of land. I'm Karen Chamas.
1: Today is a rest day and a break from the heat at the Tour de France. I'm Ed Donahue, AP News.
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9: This is Jamie Hambaugh for WJER News. The village of Barnhill might be in its final months as a self-governing municipality. Tuscarawas County officials say Barnhill government offices have been vacant since early 2025. Nobody is paying bills or cashing property tax checks. Resident Ken Milburn says Barnhill's roads are a mess, with potholes as big as people after road work was abandoned before the blacktop was applied. He says it only got worse in the winter.
10: Several people sliding off into other people's yards. We've seen mailboxes getting taken out around specific, you know, sharp bends through town. It got to the point where we joked around, said we ought to hammer in a sign at the Midvale Corporation that there's dangerous roads ahead because people were traveling through at the speed limit, unaware that across the line was 6 inches of ice waiting for them because they would quit maintaining it from there.
9: County Prosecutor Scott Dietrich says what happens next is up to the 400 or so village residents. They could become part of Goshen Township by dissolving the village with an issue on the November ballot, or they could wait until 2027 to elect new officials who wouldn't take office until 2028. Dietrich called it a bad situation with no quick fix. Meanwhile, the county sheriff's office will continue to provide police services as it always has, and the Yorksville Fire Department will continue to provide fire and EMS support despite not receiving payments from the village. Residents at a town hall meeting on Wednesday began circulating a petition to put the issue of disillusionment on the November ballot. If you get pulled over in Ohio, you'll now be required to tell the officer who you are, ONN's Christy Paul explains.
11: Governor Mike DeWine just signed a new law mandating that drivers and passengers give their names, addresses, and birth date during a traffic stop. Say no, you're looking at up to 30 days in jail and a $250 fine. The law also is cracking down on anyone who interferes with police during a stop. Police say it's a safety measure, but critics, such as the Public Defender's Office, says it's overkill, even for something as minor as a broken taillight. The law does take effect in 90 days.
9: And in sports, the Guardians avoided the sweep and ended their four-game losing streak by picking up a 5-2 win over the Twins Thursday in Minneapolis. Gabriel Arias, Chase DeLauder, and Patrick Bailey all homered for Cleveland. Twins starter Bailey Ober gave up one of those home runs, along with three hits in five innings. Manager Stephen Vogt.
12: When we hit the ball to the yard, we're better. Everybody is. I mean, it's no secret, and that's just it. When you're ready for a mistake and you get it, and you don't want to miss it. And I thought we swung the bats pretty well today off Ober. He's tough. That ball never gets to the plate. He threw very few fastballs, but I thought we fought him and battled.
9: So the Guardians have moved on to Miami, where Parker Messick will face the Marlins in the series opener tonight, starting at 7:10 on WJER Radio. And here's the weather. Scattered showers and storms today, a high of 81. Tonight, showers and storms still likely, mainly before 11 p.m. and a low of 66. Saturday, gradually becoming mostly sunny with isolated showers and storms after 2 p.m. and a high of 84. Sunday, mostly sunny and a high of 85. And that's a look at news for this hour. For WJER, I'm Jamie Hambaugh.
13: Heat will be building across the area this week. Tuesday and Wednesday likely being the hottest days of the week. The forecast for this Monday afternoon, a mix of sun and clouds with a very warm high of 87. Mostly clear tonight, low 67. Tuesday, sunny, hot and humid. High temperature in the lower 90s. Tuesday night, mostly clear, low 71. Wednesday, mostly sunny, hot and humid with a high of 94. Staying hot Thursday with a mostly sunny sky, high temperature 91. I'm Severe Weather Team 9 meteorologist Jeff Exline.
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0: 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WJER.
1: I'm Kate Burdett on the Ohio News Network. Federal officials have extended the work permits for thousands of Haitian immigrants in Southwest Ohio's Springfield. The permits now remain valid until July 24th. A Southeast Ohio county is suffering unprecedented financial strain after 16 children were rescued from horrific living conditions in a rural home. ONN's Brianna Albizu has details.
2: State officials will vote today on the emergency transfer of $1 million from the state's controlling board to the Vinton County Department of Children and Youth. After the arrest of four members of the Siders family and the rescue of their 16 children, the local resources and foster network of Ohio's smallest county are now completely overwhelmed. The money will be used for high-cost foster placements, specialized medical treatments, trauma care, and reimbursements for local legal and law enforcement costs.
1: And there are hundreds of law enforcement departments statewide that use flock cameras. Now one city has turned off its sharing capability. Colin Dorsey of ONN affiliate WBNS-TV in Columbus has more.
3: Mayor Andrew Genther says the city is no longer sharing data from Columbus police with state authorities. He says CPD will still have access to the tool itself, but it can no longer be used for possible immigration enforcement. Mayor Genther added that Columbus police have used the data in around 60% of recent homicide arrests. He says the city will not resume data sharing until after reviewing policies.
1: I'm Kate Burdett on the Ohio News Network.
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6: Heat will be building across the area this week, Tuesday and Wednesday likely being the hottest days of the week. The forecast for this Monday afternoon, a mix of sun and clouds with a very warm high of 87. Mostly clear tonight, low 67. Tuesday, sunny, hot and humid. High temperature in the lower 90s. Tuesday night, mostly clear, low 71. Wednesday, mostly sunny, hot and humid with a high of 94. Staying hot Thursday with a mostly sunny sky, high temperature 91. I'm Severe Weather Team 9 meteorologist Jeff Exline.
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0: That's Fever Dream from Alex Warren on the Voice of the Valley, WJER. Thanks for making us a part of your Monday. 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
1: AP News, I'm Ed Donahue. Maine Senator Angus King says a federal immigration agent shot and killed a driver in Biddeford, Maine, outside of Portland. It would be the second time in a week ICE officers used deadly force. State prosecutors in Minnesota say they now have long withheld evidence in the investigation into the shooting deaths of Alex Preddy and Renee Good by government officers in Minneapolis. A federal judge ruled President Trump's lawsuit against the IRS over his leaked tax returns was an exercise in self-dealing in which he sued an entity that is effectively under his control. The judge referred one of the president's attorneys for disciplinary actions. President Trump is naming the person he thinks should serve out Lindsey Graham's Senate term. Here's the AP's Sagar Magani.
2: The president says it should be Graham's sister and is recommending South Carolina Governor Henry McMaster appoint Darlene Graham Nordone to finish her brother's term. Lindsey Graham raised and later adopted his little sister after their parents died at a young age, and they remained very close. McMaster is expected to announce his pick later today. A special election next month will choose a new GOP nominee for a seat Graham was seeking to win for a fifth time. Sagar Magani, Washington.
1: President Trump says the U.S. is reinstating a blockade on Iran in the Strait of Hormuz and will charge other ships for safe passage. In Iran, military spokesman Ibrahim Zulfaghari Khatam says the armed forces of the Islamic Republic of Iran will respond forcefully to any disruption or insecurity caused by the aggressor and piratical U.S. military to the passage of commercial vessels and oil tankers outside the route designated by Iran and without authorization from the armed forces. The conflict has intensified, raising fears of a return to all-out war. This is AP News. The AP's Julie Walker reports aging death row inmates are set to die in Florida.
3: The last prisoner strapped to a table in Florida's death chamber was 74 years old, the oldest the state executed in modern times. The next two set to die are even older. The series of executions due to be carried out by the end of this month highlights the nation's aging death row population. For some, like Reverend Dustin Fedden, it renews questions about the humanity of administering capital punishment to inmates who might soon die from natural causes.
4: As though to say, you can't escape execute. We're not going to let death, natural death, help you escape executions.
3: One of Florida's prisoners scheduled to die in July is 80 years old and would be only the second known octogenarian to be executed in the U.S. I'm Julie Walker.
1: More information at apnews.com. I'm Ed Donahue, AP News. Carry on my
5: way, Kansas. Three Dog Night. Sawyer Brown. 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
6: Good afternoon. This is Bill Hammerstrom reporting for WJER News. Saturday's Tuscarawas County River Canoe and Kayak Race boasted competitors from four states and a few who compete nationally and internationally. Thomas Hall of Conneaut teamed up with his girlfriend Raquel Tim of Bay Village to finish first in the three-mile race. Hall has raced on four continents and 10 countries as part of national dragon boat teams, giving him less time for kayaking.
7: So this is the first one we've made this year. We usually do nationals and a couple state championships. And dragon boating, we start in January, and I'm all over the world. So I just came back from Barcelona. I'm heading to Montreal next week. So
6: John Dunkelberger of Northumberland, Pennsylvania, traveled the farthest to be in the race, and he finished first in the 10-mile. The president of the Pennsylvania Association of Canoeing and Kayaking was competing in his first Tuscarawas River race. He was looking for some competition as he gets ready for the U.S. Canoe Association's Nationals in Lock Haven, Pennsylvania in August.
8: I saw it on Facebook. It was 10 miles. It looked doable distance-wise, so I just came out and did it. I've traveled 9 hours to do a race, but I made a weekend out of it. And I kind of am making a weekend out of this. I'll be in Western Pennsylvania. That's why I came out.
6: Other competitors came from as far away as Indiana and Michigan, and as close as right there in Dover, where the race starts and ends at the Canal Dover Riverside Park. It's been a productive first few months for the new commander of the State Highway Patrol's New Philadelphia post. Brian Sponigal took over as post commander in April. One trend he says has stood out is the number of drivers distracted by cell phones or other devices. In some cases, he says motorists were so focused on their screens they didn't notice a trooper until they were being pulled over.
9: Well, it just, reiterates to us why we're there and doing what we do. Like, you know, we want to make drivers pay attention and know what's going on around them because of how many crashes we're handling with distracted drivers.
6: A Mineral City native, Sponigal says he was glad for the opportunity to return home and serve the community where he grew up.
9: I was a sergeant up at the Canton Post, spent about 15 years there as a trooper and a sergeant.
6: Sponigal succeeded Lieutenant Johnny Mayer as commander of the New Philadelphia Post. Mayer transferred back to the Canton Post to fill a vacancy there and be closer to his home. A semi-pro football team from Tuscarawas County is apologizing after a large fight that reportedly took place at a game Saturday, while Carrollton High School officials are distancing themselves from whatever happened. Official details are limited, but there are plenty of unverified accusations on social media. Carrollton police did not immediately return messages. The Tuscarawas County Warriors were playing the Canton Hurricanes at Warrior Stadium in Carrollton on Saturday. Scanner traffic indicated police received a report of a large fight at the stadium involving 50 people. There were also reports of smoke in the area and people threatening to pull out weapons. Carrollton school officials in a statement said they rent out their football stadium to the Tuscarawas County Warriors football team. They say Saturday's incident is not connected to the high school, and the semi-pro football team operates independently of the school district. A statement on the Tuscarawas County Warriors Facebook page apologizes and says an investigation is taking place. Let's go to sports. In Major League Baseball, the Guardians entered the All-Star break on a four-game winning streak after sweeping the Marlins in three games over the weekend. The capper Sunday saw the Guardians grab a 2-0 first-inning lead and grind out a 5-2 win. Manager Stephen Vogt says the early lead was key.
10: Yeah, I thought, you know, obviously with a bullpen day, you got to disrupt it, and we kind of did in the first, and made them kind of, you know, go away right away, and so really proud of our offense. We kept stringing it along, we kept adding on, and I think that was the key.
6: Guardians are off until Friday. The home run derby is tonight. The All-Star game is tomorrow in Philadelphia. Guardians have pitcher Parker Messick, closer Cade Smith, and second baseman Travis Bazzana on the American League All-Star team. When they come back on Friday, the Guardians will be at home to play the Pirates. That's all for news and sports. Weather's on the way. For WJER, I'm Bill Hammerstrom on the Voice of the Valley.
11: Heat will be building across the area this week, Tuesday and Wednesday likely being the hottest days of the week. The forecast for this Monday afternoon, a mix of sun and clouds with a very warm high of 87. Mostly clear tonight, low 67. Tuesday, sunny, hot and humid. High temperature in the lower 90s. Tuesday night, mostly clear, low 71. Wednesday, mostly sunny, hot and humid with a high of 94. Staying hot Thursday with a mostly sunny sky, high temperature 91. I'm Severe Weather Team 9 meteorologist Jeff Exline.
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0: Mr. Mister takes us back to the 80s with Broken Wings on WJER. 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
2: Hi, this is Jim Rosenhaus with your Guardians update. 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One of the participants, Guardians rookie starting pitcher Parker Messick, who says it's quite a thrill to be part of the Midsummer Classic, especially this early in his Major League career.
3: Yeah, I mean, it's awesome. 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We'd always meet at the same buddy's house and hop in the pool or hot tub during the middle of the summer and watch the game. So it's one of those cool things that he was texting me just today, and we were talking about how surreal it is that I'm going to be on the other side of the TV screen now.
2: The Guardians are back in action post-All-Star break at Progressive Field. They host the Pirates on Friday night. With your Guardians update, I'm Jim Rosenhaus.
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0: 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In the long run, we're just getting started. It's a Monday at the Voice of the Valley, but we're going to ease the pain with a better blend of your favorite music. 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
0: 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I'd say maybe a calico cat, mostly gray, some orange and white as well. You can check the photo for a comparison on the Lost and Found list at WJER.com.
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We have news on the way from the Ohio News Network. We'll take a look at the Valley forecast coming up as well on WJER.

0: I'm Kate Burdett on the Ohio News Network. An Ohio man is now facing charges after the shooting death of his one-year-old son. ONN's Danita Harris reports.
1: On Saturday, 35-year-old Deshaun Butler told police he and his son Deshaun were in a Columbus home when he was putting his gun away. He says he got distracted and stepped away without realizing the gun safe was still open. And that's when he claims a 20-month-old shot himself. Deshaun was taken to the hospital where he died. Butler is now facing felony child endangering charges.
0: Governor Mike DeWine is reacting to the sudden death of U.S. Senator Lindsey Graham from South Carolina. ONN's Sophia Perricone has more.
2: Ohio Governor Mike DeWine is reacting to Senator Graham's death, releasing a statement reading, quote, "Fran and I are so saddened by the death of our friend Lindsey Graham. Lindsey and I served together in the U.S. Senate. He was an effective and dedicated U.S. Senator." DeWine goes on to say, quote, "He had a great sense of humor and the ability to cut through political rhetoric and explain in understandable terms what an issue was really about." Senator Graham was up for re-election this year. Republicans must now find a candidate to replace him with a special primary on August 11th.
0: And this week, the U.S. Congress is expected to vote on the Sunshine Protection Act, a bill that would allow states to make daylight saving time permanent and end the twice-a-year clock change. I'm Kate Burdett on the Ohio News Network.
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4: Heat will be building across the area this week, Tuesday and Wednesday likely being the hottest days of the week. The forecast for this Monday afternoon, a mix of sun and clouds with a very warm high of 87, mostly clear tonight, low 67, Tuesday sunny, hot and humid, high temperature in the lower 90s, Tuesday night mostly clear, low 71, Wednesday mostly sunny, hot and humid with a high of 94, staying hot Thursday with a mostly sunny sky, high temperature 91. I'm Severe Weather Team 9 meteorologist Jeff Exline.
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11: Good afternoon. This is Paul Keels with Major League Baseball on pause for its annual All-Star break tonight. The Home Run Derby will occur in Philadelphia. Local favorites Kyle Schwarber and Bryce Harper will compete along with Junior Caminero, Munetaka Murakami, Jordan Walker, Jack Caglione, Ben Rice, and Wilson Contreras. The All-Star game itself is tomorrow. Dylan Cease of Toronto has been named the American League starting pitcher, and Christopher Sanchez of the Phillies will start for the National League. The Athletics today dismissed pitching coach Scott Emerson, who'd been with the team since 2003. The A's have lost 13 of their last 14 games going into the All-Star break. The Board of Regents at the University of Michigan were expected this week to discuss the status of Athletic Director Ward Manuel amidst reports that his job may be in jeopardy and that he might be considering retirement. Multiple scandals have occurred under Manuel's watch, most notably issues involving former football coaches Jim Harbaugh and Sharon Moore and the departure of basketball coach Dusty May. Following his arrest yesterday, former Kansas basketball player LeGerald Vick is facing a charge of attempted first-degree murder with claims that he shot someone in Memphis earlier this month. Vick, who helped Kansas reach the Final Four in 2018, was already facing burglary charges for an alleged incident in April. The Buffalo Sabres today gave a four-year contract extension to forward Peyton Krebs. The deal will pay Krebs $4.5 million per season. World Cup resumes with semifinal matches tomorrow and Wednesday. Tomorrow, France against Spain. Wednesday, England meets Argentina. 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

0: The Backstreet Boys on WJER. We are the voice of the Valley and the station with the endless list of winners. 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
2: AP News. I'm Ed Donahue. Maine Senator Angus King says he was told by the Homeland Security Secretary a driver was shot and killed today by an ICE officer in Biddeford, Maine. Mark Wayne Mullen told King the agent opened fire after the man tried to use his vehicle as a weapon against agents who were pursuing him for deportation. Bystander video taken after the shooting showed agents trying to slow a white sedan that was driving in circles at an intersection in Biddeford. In Minnesota, Hennepin County Attorney Mary Moriarty says they're getting help in investigating the deaths by government officers of Alex Preddy and Renee Good.
3: Through the cooperation of our federal partners, we have obtained the hard drives of previously withheld evidence in the killings of Renee Good and Alex Preddy and the shooting of Julio Sosa Solis. We have also obtained some of the physical evidence that was previously withheld, including Renee Good's car.
2: The attorneys representing the federal government signed on to the motion. A judge ruled President Trump's lawsuit against the IRS over leaked tax returns was improper under the law,
4: ruling it was an exercise in self-dealing filed for an improper purpose. She referred one of his attorneys for discipline. The lawsuit laid the groundwork for a settlement that granted Trump immunity from tax audits and created the now abandoned anti-weaponization fund. In her scathing ruling, Judge Williams says this lawsuit was not brought to vindicate rights. It was brought to manipulate the judicial process to pursue benefits unavailable in litigation. Of Acting Attorney General Todd Blanche, who's preparing for his confirmation hearing Wednesday, Williams writes that his apparent capacity to speak for both plaintiffs and defendants demonstrates there was only one party whose interests were being represented throughout the case. I'm Jennifer King.
2: President Trump says the U.S. will blockade Iran in the Strait of Hormuz and charge ships for safe passage. Stocks are lower in late day trading. This is AP News. Ukraine is getting more help.
5: Ukraine and nine other countries announced that they are forming a coalition to protect Europe from ballistic missiles. Zelensky was in Paris seeking help in developing measures against Russia's missile attacks that have pummeled Ukraine as the rest of Europe remains wary of Moscow's wider ambitions on the continent. Zelensky and leaders of Denmark, France, Germany, Italy, the Netherlands, Norway, Spain, Sweden, and the United Kingdom say they recognize the growing threat posed by ballistic missiles, which are harder to stop than cruise missiles or drones. I'm Lisa Dwyer.
2: South African officials say they deported or repatriated more than 53,000 immigrants in a month in a crackdown on illegal migration. The crackdown coincided with a series of sometimes violent protests by anti-migrant groups demanding all immigrants in the country without documents return home. I'm Ed Donahue, AP News.
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9: Good afternoon. This is Bill Hammerstrom reporting for WJER News. Saturday's Tuscarawas County River Canoe and Kayak Race boasted competitors from four states and a few who compete nationally and internationally. Thomas Hall of Conneaut teamed up with his girlfriend Raquel Tim of Bay Village to finish first in the three-mile race. Hall has raced on four continents and 10 countries as part of national dragon boat teams, giving him less time for kayaking.
10: So this is the first one we've made this year. We usually do nationals and a couple state championships. And dragon boating, we start in January, and I'm all over the world. So we just came back from Barcelona. I'm heading to Montreal next week. So.
9: John Dunkelberger of Northumberland, Pennsylvania, traveled the farthest to be in the race, and he finished first in the 10-mile. The president of the Pennsylvania Association of Canoeing and Kayaking was competing in his first Tuscarawas River race. He was looking for some competition as he gets ready for the U.S. Canoe Association's Nationals in Lock Haven, Pennsylvania in August.
11: I saw it on Facebook. It was 10 miles. It looked doable distance-wise, so I just came out and did it. I've traveled 9 hours to do a race, but I made a weekend out of it. I'm kind of making a weekend out of this. I'll be in western Pennsylvania. That's why I came out.
9: Other competitors came from as far away as Indiana and Michigan, and as close as right there in Dover, where the race starts and ends at the Canal Dover Riverside Park. It's been a productive first few months for the new commander of the State Highway Patrol's New Philadelphia post. Brian Sponigal took over as post commander in April. One trend he says has stood out is the number of drivers distracted by cell phones or other devices. In some cases, he says motorists were so focused on their screens they didn't notice a trooper until they were being pulled over.
12: Well, it just, reiterates to us why we're there and doing what we do. Like, you know, we want to make drivers pay attention and know what's going on around them because of how many crashes we're handling with distracted drivers.
9: A Mineral City native, Sponigal says he was glad for the opportunity to return home and serve the community where he grew up.
12: I was a sergeant up at the Canton Post, spent about 15 years there as a trooper and a sergeant.
9: Sponigal succeeded Lieutenant Johnny Mayer as commander of the New Philadelphia Post. Mayer transferred back to the Canton Post to fill a vacancy there and be closer to his home. A semi-pro football team from Tuscarawas County is apologizing after a large fight that reportedly took place at a game Saturday, while Carrollton High School officials are distancing themselves from whatever happened. Official details are limited, but there are plenty of unverified accusations on social media. Carrollton police did not immediately return messages. The Tuscarawas County Warriors were playing the Canton Hurricanes at Warrior Stadium in Carrollton on Saturday. Scanner traffic indicated police received a report of a large fight at the stadium involving 50 people. There were also reports of smoke in the area and people threatening to pull out weapons. Carrollton school officials in a statement said they rent out their football stadium to the Tuscarawas County Warriors football team. They say Saturday's incident is not connected to the high school, and the semi-pro football team operates independently of the school district. A statement on the Tuscarawas County Warriors Facebook page apologizes and says an investigation is taking place. Let's go to sports. In Major League Baseball, the Guardians entered the All-Star break on a four-game winning streak after sweeping the Marlins in three games over the weekend. The capper Sunday saw the Guardians grab a 2-0 first-inning lead and grind out a 5-2 win. Manager Stephen Vogt says the early lead was key.
13: Yeah, I thought, you know, obviously with a bullpen day, you got to disrupt it, and we kind of did in the first and, made them kind of, you know, go away right away. And so really proud of our offense. We kept stringing it along. We kept adding on, and I think that was the key.
9: Guardians are off until Friday. The home run derby is tonight. The All-Star game is tomorrow in Philadelphia. Guardians have pitcher Parker Messick, closer Cade Smith, and second baseman Travis Bazzana on the American League All-Star team. When they come back on Friday, the Guardians will be at home to play the Pirates. That's all for news and sports. Weather's on the way. For WJER, I'm Bill Hammerstrom on the Voice of the Valley.
14: Heat will be building across the area this week. Tuesday and Wednesday likely being the hottest days of the week. The forecast for this Monday afternoon, a mix of sun and clouds with a very warm high of 87. Mostly clear tonight, low 67. Tuesday, sunny, hot and humid. High temperature in the lower 90s. Tuesday night, mostly clear, low 71. Wednesday, mostly sunny, hot and humid with a high of 94. Staying hot Thursday with a mostly sunny sky, high temperature 91. I'm Severe Weather Team 9 meteorologist Jeff Exline.
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0: Phil Collins on WJER. Hope you're having a fantastic Monday. I hope your unlucky Monday the 13th turns out to be a very, very lucky one. 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
7: 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We'll be right back.

Lady A on WJER. Thanks for joining us on a Monday on this July 13th, an especially lucky day for some of you who are winners in the 12 days of Christmas in July, brought to you by the Tuscarawas County Senior Center. We're counting down to July 22nd when the big prize is announced, but in the meantime, we have today's winners, each receiving a variety of unique gifts generously donated by participating sponsors. Today's winners include Mary Yonnelly, Gail Workman, Becky Glazier, Lisa Fisher, Sarah Stanley, Martha Casterline, and Noreen Lommers. Congratulations to all of you. We're counting down to July 22nd when we will announce the grand prize winner of that $1,500 in cash and a Big B Coffee gift basket, courtesy of Krugliak, Wilkins, Griffiths, and Dougherty, also Novogradic & Company, Provia, and Leibold Smith Funeral Home, and Big B Coffee. You'll find the latest winners posted online at WJER.com. All proceeds from the fundraiser support daily activities like fitness classes, day trips, card tournaments, dances, and more at the six senior centers across Tuscarawas County.

0: I'm Kate Burdett on the Ohio News Network. In Northeast Ohio, rescue efforts for a child that fell into Lake Erie at a Cleveland marina turned into a recovery over the weekend. Danita Harris of ONN affiliate WKYC-TV has the story.
1: The body of a child who went missing near the East 55th Street Marina has now been found. Cleveland fire officials tell us the six-year-old boy's body was pulled from Lake Erie yesterday afternoon. Search efforts first got underway Saturday after the child reportedly fell into the water. Officials then searched the water for several hours. The search was a coordinated effort by Cleveland Fire and Police, Metro Parks Police, and the Ohio Department of Natural Resources. Investigators are now working to determine what led up to this tragedy.
0: In Central Ohio, a man who assaulted multiple police officers is now facing charges. Tracy Townsend of ONN affiliate WBNS-TV in Columbus has details.
2: A Grove City man is facing 11 charges after police say he hurt multiple officers during a traffic stop in Marysville. This happened earlier this month. Investigators say Perez Gray was accused of assaulting officers during the stop, injuring three of them before he was taken into custody. Police say they also found drugs and a stolen handgun during the investigation. Gray is scheduled to be back in court next month.
0: And a new report shows that since the Trump administration's overhaul of the SNAP program, about 100,000 Ohioans have lost their benefits. I'm Kate Burdett on the Ohio News Network.
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5: Heat will be building across the area this week, Tuesday and Wednesday likely being the hottest days of the week. The forecast for this Monday afternoon, a mix of sun and clouds. With a very warm high of 87, mostly clear tonight, low 67, Tuesday, sunny, hot and humid, high temperature in the lower 90s, Tuesday night, mostly clear, low 71, Wednesday, mostly sunny, hot and humid with a high of 94, staying hot Thursday with a mostly sunny sky, high temperature 91. I'm Severe Weather Team 9 meteorologist Jeff Exline.
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10: This is ONN. Good afternoon. This is Paul Keels. Baseball's Home Run Derby will be on center stage tonight at Citizens Bank Park in Philadelphia, all part of the All-Star break. Local favorites Kyle Schwarber and Bryce Harper will be swinging for the fences, along with the likes of Wilson Contreras, Ben Rice, Jack Caglione, Jordan Walker, Munetaka Murakami, and Junior Caminero. The All-Star game is tomorrow night in Philadelphia. The American League has selected Dylan Cease of the Toronto Blue Jays to be their starting pitcher, and Christopher Sanchez of the Phillies will be the National League starting pitcher. Meanwhile, the Athletics today parted ways with pitching coach Scott Emerson, as they've lost 13 of their last 14 games going into the break. Emerson has been with the Athletics since 2003. The World Cup resumes with semifinal matches tomorrow and Wednesday, with the top four teams in the field still alive. Tomorrow it's France against Spain, then Wednesday England meets Argentina. The Buffalo Sabres today gave a four-year contract extension to forward Peyton Krebs. The deal will pay Krebs $4.5 million per season. Former Kansas basketball player LeGerald Vick is facing a charge of attempted first-degree murder, with claims that he shot somebody in Memphis earlier this month. This follows his arrest yesterday. Vick, who helped Kansas reach the Final Four in 2018, already was facing burglary charges for an alleged incident that occurred back in April. The Board of Regents at the University of Michigan on Thursday expected to discuss the status of Athletic Director Ward Manuel amidst reports that his job may be in jeopardy with the numerous scandals that have occurred on his watch. This is the Ohio News Network.
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Dead or Alive takes us back to the 80s on WJER, the voice of the Valley. Our Cleveland Guardians enjoying an all-star break this week, so we have no sports today on WJER, but we do have some congratulations and happy birthday wishes to send across the Valley. Melody Green Adams of New Philadelphia is celebrating a birthday. Julie Stull of

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1: AP News, I'm Ed Donahue. The fatal shooting of a Maine driver by an Immigration and Customs Enforcement officer is at least the ninth fatality linked to the Trump administration's immigration crackdown. It happened this morning in Biddeford, Maine. Neighbor Mary Hayes spoke to the AP.
2: I watched a wife fall to her knees looking at her husband's dead body on the ground. I watched a little girl crying with a little pink backpack on because she's never going to see her father again. And I heard the anguish of a mother that just lost everything in her life.
1: Homeland Security Secretary Mark Wayne Mullen told Maine Senator Angus King the agent opened fire after the man tried to use his vehicle as a weapon against agents who were pursuing him for deportation. The advocacy group Maine Immigrants Rights Coalition identified the man killed as a 26-year-old native of Columbia. They said he was authorized to work in the U.S. and had a Social Security number. The Senate is back in session for the first time since the death of South Carolina Republican Lindsey Graham. This is Majority Leader John Thune.
3: I look to my right and I see a desk which we in the Senate refer to and know as the John Calhoun desk. It's covered with a black shroud, and on that top of that shroud is a bowl of white roses. That, Mr. President, is Lindsey Graham's desk. It's difficult to believe that Lindsey Graham is no longer here with us.
1: Ukraine lost a close ally in President Trump's orbit, leaving its leaders grappling with the implications for their war-torn country. Federal records show lingering risks at Michigan's LaBarge Dam, where a failure could be deadly. The dam's embankment leaks, the spillway is too small, the gates are deteriorating. About 100,000 people live downstream. This is AP News. The AP's Karen Chamas reports a top European Union official wants limits on children using social media.
4: Speaking in Brussels on Monday, European Commission President Ursula von der Leyen expressed concerns about social media's impact on young brains.
5: Just if we don't give our children keys to the car before they have their license, or we do not let them buy alcohol until they are legally allowed, we need to set the age at which the children can legally access social media.
4: Von der Leyen suggested phased access for different age ranges. A special EU panel recommended on Monday restricting access for kids under 13 until tech companies prove their platforms are safe. The panel's report emphasizes that the burden of proof for safety should be on social media platforms. It suggests other possible restrictions for children over 13. I'm Karen Chamas.
1: And I'm Ed Donahue, AP News.
6: Good afternoon. This is the 5 o'clock report for Monday, July 13th. I'm Bill Hammerstrom. Coming up, we'll have your forecast. In sports, the Guardians are on a roll going into the All-Star break. And in Conversation Corner, we'll talk to Steve Schroyer with the Friends of the Tuscarawas County Public Library System. He'll tell us about an upcoming murder mystery fundraiser. But first, it's time for the news. A Coshocton man hopes his son's death can help save someone else. Family and friends recently gathered at Tuscora Park to remember 29-year-old Jacob Holbrook of the New Philadelphia area. Holbrook's body was recovered from the Tuscarawas River June 22nd. Authorities say there were no signs of foul play, but the official cause of death is pending toxicology results. His father, Curtis Wilkerson, says Holbrook struggled with mental illness and addiction, but was deeply loved and a devoted father.
7: He was a great father. He loved his kids. Pictures tell a million stories. You know, it just, you know, the sickness took over. And he wasn't able to be around them once the sickness took over. And he couldn't even recover from it.
6: Wilkerson now hopes to launch the Jacob Holbrook Mental Health Foundation to help people facing mental health challenges with clothing, medication, and other basic needs.
7: Anything in that sort to where they, we can help them in some kind of way. The littlest thing sometimes means the most to people. And that's really what it's about, the foundation's about.
6: He also plans to have an annual mental health awareness event at Tuscora Park in Jacob's memory. His message, if you're struggling, don't wait to ask for help. Talk to a family member, counselor, or anyone willing to listen. A semi-pro football team from Tuscarawas County is apologizing after a large fight that reportedly took place at a game Saturday, while Carrollton High School officials are distancing themselves from whatever happened. Official details are limited, but there are plenty of unverified accusations on social media. Carrollton police did not immediately return messages. The Tuscarawas County Warriors were playing the Canton Hurricanes at Warrior Stadium in Carrollton on Saturday. Scanner traffic indicated police received a report of a large fight at the stadium involving 50 people. There were also reports of smoke in the area and people threatening to pull out weapons. Carrollton school officials in a statement said they rent out their football stadium to the Tuscarawas County Warriors football team. They say Saturday's incident is not connected to the high school, and the semi-pro football team operates independently of the school district. A statement on the Tuscarawas County Warriors Facebook page apologizes and says an investigation is taking place. The winners of Saturday's Tuscarawas River canoe and kayak race included experienced paddlers preparing to compete in national and international competitions. John Dunkelberger of Northumberland, Pennsylvania, won the 10-mile race. He is the president of the Pennsylvania Association of Canoeing and Kayaking and wanted to stay sharp for upcoming races with higher stakes.
8: The USCA Nationals are coming up in a month, the national competition for canoes and kayaks, and that'll be held in Lock Haven, Pennsylvania. And all of us that are competing, I'm sure, want to compete with other competitors to, you know, bring out a little extra rather than just paddle on our own.
6: Thomas Hall of Conneaut, his girlfriend Raquel Tim of Bay Village, and their fox terrier Lobo were the first to cross the finish line in the 3-mile race. Hull competes on successful national dragon boat teams, racing on 4 continents and 10 countries. Recently, he competed in a race along the Pacific Ocean shoreline in the Philippines, but he still finds time for the Tuscarawas River race.
9: It's like one of the best festivals that I go to in all the Ohio races that we run. Mary Jo's always done an excellent, excellent job out here. It's a good time. Everybody's friendly. Competition's always good. It's a beautiful river, great for paddling. Second to the Cuyahoga up in Cleveland, but you know, enjoy it down here.
6: Saturday's event was the 12th Tuscarawas River Canoe and Kayak Race, organized by Mary Jo Monte Kaiser. Dunkelberger traveled the farthest, over 300 miles from eastern Pennsylvania, to attend. Other competitors came from Indiana, Michigan, and across Ohio. The Yerkesville Water Park remains closed to start the week because of a major mechanical failure. Mayor Jim Zuckel in a press release said the management overfilled the pool, causing the problem, which he called a mechanical failure of major significance. He says the closure may last more than a few days, but city officials hope to reopen the water park soon. The city had been trying to fix a slide that disconnected from the pool floor and caused the closure of the water park late last week. The Tuscarawas County Convention and Visitors Bureau wants residents to know there's still time to take advantage of the free Travel Tusk ticket program. Director D. Grossman says the tickets offer free admission to participating historical sites and attractions throughout the county, although some locations have limited restrictions.
10: 12 of 13 different sites, two new ones, in fact, the Performing Arts Center and the Lynn Drive-In. Only a couple of these sites now are kids only. Everything else is adults as well.
6: Grossman says tickets are available at the Tuscarawas County Welcome Center at 124 East High Avenue in New Philadelphia, as well as at several participating attractions.
10: You only get a couple at a time. Let's say you go to the Lynn Drive-In, you check that box off, you fill in your address, you hand it to them, and they'll give you a couple more back. All you have to do is ask.
6: Locations include Schönbrunn Village, the Reeves Museum, Zor Village, and the Alpine Hills Museum. The tickets are valid through September 7th. The new agriculture and natural resources educator at the OSU Extension Office in New Philadelphia is looking forward to assisting Tuscarawas County farmers through programming and problem solving. Delaney Wisend took over the position last month. She says she can relate to the area as a native of Southeast Ohio.
11: So I grew up in Noble County, Ohio, a little below Cambridge there, and I grew up on my family's beef cattle operation. I grew up doing 4-H and FFA, so I've really kind of always been immersed in agriculture and knew from a young age that that was what I wanted to pursue as a career as well.
6: Wisend has a bachelor's degree in agricultural business from Wilmington College and a master's degree in agricultural education and leadership from Oklahoma State University.
11: And I really wanted that agricultural leadership piece because I do think it's a very important part of what we do as we interact with other people, whether that be farmer to farmer, whether it be, you know, maybe a sales rep to farmer, maybe even just two community members among one another. And so the leadership program at Oklahoma State has done very well.
6: Wysand replaces Chris Zoller, who has moved into a statewide role as Assistant Director for Agriculture and Natural Resources with OSU Extension in Columbus. Now here's your forecast.
12: Heat will be building across the area this week, Tuesday and Wednesday likely being the hottest days of the week. The forecast for this Monday afternoon, a mix of sun and clouds with a very warm high of 87. Mostly clear tonight, low 67. Tuesday, sunny, hot and humid. High temperature in the lower 90s. Tuesday night, mostly clear, low 71. Wednesday, mostly sunny, hot and humid with a high of 94. Staying hot Thursday with a mostly sunny sky, high temperature 91. I'm Severe Weather Team 9 meteorologist Jeff Exline.
6: Thanks, Jeff. We'll have more news from around Ohio coming up a little bit later on. But next, it's sports when the 5 o'clock report continues.
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6: This is your Wendy's Sports Report for Monday. I'm Bill Hammerstrom. Let's start with Major League Baseball. The Guardians entered the All-Star break on a four-game winning streak after sweeping the Marlins in three games over the weekend. The capper Sunday saw the Guardians grab a 2-0 first-inning lead and grind out a 5-2 win. Manager Stephen Vogt said the early lead was key.
14: Yeah, I thought, you know, obviously with a bullpen day, you got to disrupt it, and we kind of did in the first and, you know, made them kind of, you know, go away right away. And so really proud of our offense. We kept stringing it along. We kept adding on, and I think that was the key.
6: Chase DeLauter homered to keep up his recent hot streak. He's batting .339 since coming off the injured list on June 28th.
14: Yeah, and I mean, yesterday he walked twice. You know, he's getting on base. You're not going to get hits every night. It's the big leagues. You're going to have 0-for-4s. You're going to have, you know, 0-for-5s. When you turn those into 0-for-3s with two walks, that's how you do it. I mean, look at Rocchio today. You know, 2-for-5, but he was 5-for-5. Three hard hit outs. It's not about getting hits. It's about taking quality at bats, and Chase has been doing that.
6: Meanwhile, starting pitching has been outstanding during the four-game win streak. Guardian starters are 4-0 with an ERA of 1.8. Joey Cantillo got the win yesterday, striking out 9 and allowing 1 run on 6 hits in 5 innings.
14: Yeah, I mean, Joey was outstanding, getting out of that bases-loaded jam. You know, just making pitches, pitch after pitch. You know, they got his pitch count up there a little bit, and but for him to keep him off the board, just the 1 run through 5, did his job. And then the bullpen took it from there. That was an outstanding performance pitching-wise. This is a really good offense. I thought we pitched extremely well the last 3 days. Credit to the pitchers and our catchers and our coaches for a great series.
6: Cleveland is tied with the White Sox for first place in the AL Central, although the Guardians have played 2 more games than Chicago. The White Sox beat the A's 9-1 yesterday. In the National League, the Reds lost 8-4 to the Cubs. Cincinnati has been baseball's worst team since May 1st. Manager Terry Francona says they need the All-Star break.
15: Well, I hope the guys need to get away and rejuvenate. I mean, our record certainly isn't anywhere near what we want it to be, and we know that. It's a good group, and they play hard, and they're exhausted. This will be good for them. So hopefully we'll come out Friday night, have a little workout, and get right back at it.
6: Meanwhile, Pittsburgh beat Milwaukee 14-5 as Paul Skeens got the win and 9 Pirates collected hits. Pittsburgh at 50-47 is doing just enough to stay in the wild card discussion. However, the National League looks significantly stronger than the American League, with 10 teams at .500 or better. There are only 5 such teams in the AL. The Guardians host the Pirates for 3 games starting Friday after the All-Star break. At the All-Star game, the Guardians will be represented by pitcher Parker Messick, second baseman Travis Bazzana, and closer Cade Smith. Smith closed out Sunday's game, but it wasn't a save situation. He still leads the majors with 28 saves. The two Reds among the NL reserves are first baseman Sal Stewart and starting pitcher Chase Burns. Pittsburgh is represented by 2 pitchers, Skeens and Braxton Ashcraft. The All-Star game is in Philadelphia on Tuesday night. The Home Run Derby is tonight. The Ohio State men's basketball team last week announced a unique outdoor preseason game scheduled for October 7th. The Buckeyes will play Cincinnati, followed by Xavier against Dayton in Mason, Ohio, near Cincinnati. The goal is to raise awareness and funds for mental health and suicide prevention. Buckeyes coach Jake Diebler is excited to see the four-storied Ohio programs on the same court.
16: Having grown up in Ohio, having played high school basketball here, played AAU basketball here, you always were familiar with these four schools, and I think everybody's always agreed it'd be really, really cool to have an event, right, where all four are involved.
6: And he's looking forward to an outdoor game.
16: I've never been a part of a live game outside like that. We used to play outside all the time growing up, so I know it won't be the same surface as what I played on growing up, but I'm excited about it. You know, you'll have different things, right, wind, all that stuff, but who cares? You know, it's going to be fun to play outside and you know, be a part of this great event that is for something bigger than basketball.
6: Those outdoor games will be exhibitions, so they won't count against the team's record. Now the Associated Press has your national sports news, including tennis.
17: AP Sports, I'm Blake Kempe. Top-ranked Yannick Sinner beat Alexander Zverev in four sets for a second consecutive Wimbledon title and his fifth overall. Sinner's latest title came in his first tournament since his meltdown at the French Open. It was his 10th straight victory over Zverev. Linda Noskova won the women's championship on Saturday, her first Grand Slam title. It's been a frustrating first half of the season for the Royals and Orioles. That was evident on Sunday when an errant pitch struck Baltimore's Blaze Alexander on the left hand. Both dugouts emptied onto the field during the seventh inning of the Orioles' 8-2 win. No punches were thrown, but Alexander sustained a non-displaced fracture in his left hand. Christopher Sanchez of the Phillies will start Tuesday night's All-Star game in his home ballpark. He'll take the mound for the National League against Dylan Cease of the Toronto Blue Jays. I'm Mike Hempen, AP Sports.
6: Thanks, Mike. The World Cup hopes to put the controversies of the early rounds behind it as the semifinals start Tuesday. It is a lineup for the ages with four previous champions, the four top-ranking teams in the world, and Argentina's Lionel Messi, perhaps the greatest of all time. France, Spain, England, and Argentina are two wins away from being crowned champion of the world again. Not since 1990 has the final four of the World Cup been made up entirely of previous winners. France and Spain play in the first semifinal on Tuesday. England and Argentina play on Wednesday. That's your Windy Sports Report for WJER. I'm Bill Hammerstrom on your sports voice of the Valley.
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6: We have the following obituaries to report. Pete Peterson, age 83, of Zorraville, formerly of Tippecanoe, died Saturday. He is survived by his wife, Jolene. No public services are planned. Linhert Guybe Funeral Home is handling the arrangements for Pete Peterson, age 83, of Zorraville, formerly of Tippecanoe. Chuck Clinton, age 71, of New Philadelphia, died Saturday. A private graveside service is planned at East Avenue Cemetery in New Philadelphia. 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Donations can be made to Disabled American Veterans. And again, Linhert Guybe Funeral Home is handling the arrangements for Chuck Clinton, age 71, of New Philadelphia.
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2: Welcome into Conversation Corner. I'm your host today, Bill Hammerstrom. Today, I am joined by Steve Schroyer. He's with the Friends of the Tuscarawas County Public Library. He's going to talk about a fundraiser. Welcome to the program.
22: Thank you for having me.
2: And this is a murder mystery. You've done this a little while now. Tell me about it.
22: Yes, this is called Mayhem at the North Pole. It is a Christmas in July mystery. And it's basically going to be set during Christmas Eve Day at the North Pole. And Santa's getting ready for the big day. And a bunch of different Christmas-oriented characters show up. Grandma, Ralphie's mom from A Christmas Story, even Clark Griswold. And a murder is attempted, and it's up to Holmes F.T. Holliday, along with the audience, to help find the culprit.
2: Now, this is on July 25th. Let's start with how people can get tickets and attend.
22: Yes, the tickets are $50 per person, $300 for a table of six, and you could purchase tickets at the circulation desk inside the main library at New Philadelphia by July 17th.
2: And you've had this, I remember talking to you about this last year. How many times have you done this murder mystery?
22: Well, we've done murder mysteries in the spring for several years, and this is our first one we're doing in the summer, and we've been doing this for, I think, about 5 years or so.
2: How did you come up with the Christmas in July theme?
22: Well, it was Chris Hart who came up with that one. We just felt that it would be a great thing for us to do and help us raise funds for the library, and he has graciously agreed to write and direct a special play for us.
2: Oh, that must be pretty cool to have somebody like Chris Hart to...
22: Oh, yes, it is great.
2: And then tell me about the whole event. Now, this is a murder mystery. You buy a table. What else do you get for your money?
22: You get a lot of great things. You get a buffet dinner catered by Ricardo's. We're going to have roast beef, mashed potatoes, assorted pies, salads, rolls. We're going to have raffles. Tickets are $5 for those. And we're also going to be selling our ornaments, our special Tuscarawas County Public Library ornaments to celebrate their 125th anniversary.
2: That's pretty exciting. Now, is there a deadline that people have to buy tickets by?
22: By July 17th, yes. You would have to purchase tickets by then, but the event is at 6:30. Doors open at 6 on July 25th, Saturday.
2: Now, it is a murder mystery, which sounds serious, but to have all those characters in, I'm sure there's a lot of comedy
22: involved. Oh, yes. There's going to be a lot of comedy involved. I mean, when you've got Grandma from Grandma Got Run Over by a Reindeer and, of course, the great Clark Griswold, you're going to have a blast.
2: And how have these events been received in the past?
22: Very well received. We have a lot of positive feedback. I know our earlier murder mystery this year in, I think, March sold out. So we are hoping to sell out for this one.
2: So get your tickets now and by July 17th, right?
22: Yes, sir.
2: One more time, tell people how to buy tickets.
22: Yes, that would be at the library on Fair Avenue in New Philadelphia at the main circulation desk.
2: Anything else you want to add about maybe who are these characters? Where do you find people to play?
22: We have a lot of local talent, and Chris, basically, he knows a lot of people. He's been involved with the libraries and the murder mysteries, and he knows who to get a hold of and say, hey, you want to have some fun and help out a great organization.
2: So this should be a good time. The Friends of the Library Murder Mystery. It is on July 25th. Get your tickets by July 17th. Anything else?
22: No, sir. Thank you for having me.
2: All right. Steve, thank you so much.
22: You're welcome.
2: With the Friends of the Library, in the Conversation Corner, I'm Bill Hammerstrom on your Voice of the Valley. Thank you for listening to the 5 o'clock report. I'm Bill Hammerstrom.
6: Let's go to some more news headlines. A 54-year-old Mineral City man was arrested after allegedly indiscriminately shooting a gun near the Mineral City Summer Carnival just after 7 p.m. on Saturday. The Tuscarawas County Sheriff's Office report alleges Howard McKinney was intoxicated when he was in his yard on East 1st Street and fired a gun across the street toward a cemetery. That's near a public park, a church, and other homes. Plus, the village was having a festival at the time, so many people witnessed the incident. The report says no one was hurt, and officials believe that no one was targeted. McKinney is in the Tuscarawas County Jail awaiting an arraignment scheduled for Thursday. He faces three misdemeanor charges, including discharging a firearm near a prohibited premises and having a weapon while intoxicated. In state news, 1 year ago today, the One Big Beautiful Bill Act made the largest cuts to food stamps in the program's history. Now we're learning about the impact here in the Buckeye State. More from ONN's Danita Harris.
3: Since the Trump administration's overhaul of the SNAP program, about 100,000 Ohioans have lost their benefits. The cuts have hit millions of Americans nationwide, including children, older adults, and people with disabilities who rely on the program. Now state leaders say they're working to keep the program running, but new rules could cost Ohio an estimated $160 million more to maintain SNAP. Advocates say there is still a chance the cuts could be reversed through a farm bill currently being debated in Congress.
6: Thanks, Danita. Thousands of Haitian immigrants in southwest Ohio's Springfield are breathing a brief sigh of relief. ONN's Tracy Townsend has more.
4: Federal officials have extended their work permits just hours before they were set to expire. The permits will now remain valid until July 24th. That last-minute extension follows the Supreme Court ruling on temporary protected status, which clears the way for the Trump administration to end the program. Springfield is currently home to an estimated 15,000 Haitian immigrants.
6: Thanks, Tracy. Rescue efforts for a child that fell into Lake Erie at a Cleveland marina turned into a recovery this weekend. Here's Danita Harris again with more.
3: The body of a child who went missing near the East 55th Street Marina has now been found. Cleveland fire officials tell us the 6-year-old boy's body was pulled from Lake Erie yesterday afternoon. Search efforts first got underway Saturday after the child reportedly fell into the water. Officials then searched the water for several hours, eventually finding the boy Sunday afternoon. The search was a coordinated effort by Cleveland Fire and Police, Metro Parks Police, and the Ohio Department of Natural Resources. Investigators are now working to determine what led up to this tragedy.
6: Thanks, Danita. A Knox County man tied to a plot to attack the White House last month is facing a lengthy prison sentence. ONN's Eric Brown reports.
5: A federal grand jury has indicted 19-year-old Tyson Proper of Danville and seven others in connection with an alleged plot targeting the UFC event at the White House June 14th. The defendants are charged with conspiracy to provide material support to terrorists and conspiracy to murder federal officials. If convicted, they could face life in prison.
6: Thanks, Eric. In central Ohio, a man who assaulted multiple police officers is now facing charges. Here's Tracy Townsend again with more information.
4: A Grove City man is facing 11 charges after police say he hurt multiple officers during a traffic stop in Marysville. This happened earlier this month. Investigators say Perez Gray was accused of assaulting officers during the stop, injuring three of them before he was taken into custody. Police say they also found drugs and a stolen handgun during the investigation. Gray is scheduled to be back in court next month.
6: Thanks, Tracy. In southeast Ohio, one county is now suffering unprecedented financial strain after 16 children were rescued from horrific living conditions in a rural home. ONN's Brianna Albizu has details.
23: State officials will vote today on the emergency transfer of $1 million from the state's controlling board to the Vinton County Departments of Children and Youth after the arrest of four members of the Siders family and the rescue of their 16 children. The local resources and foster network of Ohio's smallest county are now completely overwhelmed. The money will be used for high-cost foster placements, specialized medical treatments, trauma care, and reimbursements for local legal and law enforcement costs.
6: Thanks, Brianna. And just an update, the Ohio Controlling Board did approve that $1 million transfer to help Vinton County take care of those children. And now here's your forecasts.
12: Heat will be building across the area this week, Tuesday and Wednesday likely being the hottest days of the week. The forecast for this Monday afternoon, a mix of sun and clouds, with a very warm high of 87. Mostly clear tonight, low 67. Tuesday, sunny, hot and humid. High temperature in the lower 90s. Tuesday night, mostly clear, low 71. Wednesday, mostly sunny, hot and humid with a high of 94. Staying hot Thursday with a mostly sunny sky, high temperature 91. I'm Severe Weather Team 9 meteorologist Jeff Exline.
6: Thanks, Jeff. That's going to wrap up the 5 o'clock report. For WJER, I'm Bill Hammerstrom on the Voice of the Valley.
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0: Aim high, that's what I say. 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

0: That is Cake going the distance. 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
3: AP News, I'm Ben Thomas. The Strait of Hormuz in sharp focus as the U.S. and Iran continue to trade strikes. Sagar Magani reports President Trump says U.S. forces are reinstating a blockade of Iran.
4: After appearing on Fox and Friends,
5: we're taking over the Strait.
4: The president went further, saying the U.S. will also charge other ships for safe passage. Until now, Washington had rejected the idea of tolling in the Strait.
6: I don't care if you call it a fee or a toll or a donation.
4: Secretary of State Marco Rubio last month.
6: That's international waterway. There isn't a nation on earth that supports having to pay money to go through the straits.
4: Echoed today by the European Union's top diplomat.
7: There can't be no tolls, no fees.
4: The president says the toll would help cover costs needed to provide security and safety. His announcement comes after another day of exchanging fire with Iran, raising fears of a return to all-out war. Sagar Magani, Washington.
3: Oil prices again rising. The international standard Brent crude climbed nearly 10% to settle above $83 per barrel. Slumping AI stocks weighed on Wall Street. The S&P fell 0.8%, the NASDAQ 1.6%. The Dow lost 138 points, about 0.3%. South Carolina Governor Henry McMaster has chosen a replacement to fulfill the late Senator Lindsey Graham's term.
8: It's my honor to ask his little sister, Darlene Graham, to finish his work.
9: She's Darlene Graham Nordone. Lindsey Graham died over the weekend.
10: It is such a privilege to get to finish some of his important work, and I promise to work hard over the next several months to support the president and carry forward the efforts of my brother on behalf of the citizens of South Carolina.
9: Special primary election for the South Carolina seat is scheduled for August 11th. I'm Ed Donahue.
3: This is AP News. Sweltering heat for much of the country again. The National Weather Service forecasts record-high nighttime temperatures likely in the Midwest and Northeast. Meanwhile, the Philadelphia area is still cleaning up after violent weekend weather.
11: A series of severe storms called microbursts swept through with winds of up to 70 miles per hour, downing trees and power lines, flooding several streets, and even causing at least one building to collapse, leaving bricks and debris in the street, crushing cars, and blocking trolley tracks. National Weather Service meteorologist Ray Martin.
12: We've had series of storms like this before, but, you know, they weren't right over the city. So the fact it was right over the city made a big difference because, you know, there's still a lot of above ground wires. And of course, they have a lot of street trees and a lot of them came down.
11: City Housing Authority officials evacuated at least two apartment buildings that were heavily damaged. I'm Julie Walker.
3: 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I'm Ben Thomas. 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
14: Good afternoon. This is Bill Hammerstrom reporting for WJER News. Saturday's Tuscarawas County River Canoe and Kayak Race boasted competitors from four states and a few who compete nationally and internationally. Thomas Hall of Conneaut teamed up with his girlfriend Raquel Tim of Bay Village to finish first in the three-mile race. Hall has raced on four continents and 10 countries as part of national dragon boat teams, giving him less time for kayaking.
15: So this is the first one we've made this year. We usually do nationals and a couple state championships. Then dragon boating, we start in January, and I'm all over the world. So we just came back from Barcelona. I'm heading to Montreal next week. So.
14: John Dunkelberger of Northumberland, Pennsylvania, traveled the farthest to be in the race, and he finished first in the 10-mile. The president of the Pennsylvania Association of Canoeing and Kayaking was competing in his first Tuscarawas River race. He was looking for some competition as he gets ready for the U.S. Canoe Association's Nationals in Lock Haven, Pennsylvania in August.
16: I saw it on Facebook. It was 10 miles. It looked doable distance-wise, so I just came out and did it. I've traveled 9 hours to do a race, but I made a weekend out of it. And I kind of making a weekend out of this. I'll be in Western Pennsylvania. That's why I came out.
14: Other competitors came from as far away as Indiana and Michigan, and as close as right there in Dover, where the race starts and ends at the Canal Dover Riverside Park. It's been a productive first few months for the new commander of the State Highway Patrol's New Philadelphia post. Brian Sponigal took over as post commander in April. One trend he says has stood out is the number of drivers distracted by cell phones or other devices. In some cases, he says motorists were so focused on their screens they didn't notice a trooper until they were being pulled over.
17: Well, it just, reiterates to us why we're there and doing what we do. Like, you know, we want to make drivers pay attention and know what's going on around them because of how many crashes we're handling with distracted drivers.
14: A Mineral City native, Sponigal says he was glad for the opportunity to return home and serve the community where he grew up.
17: I was a sergeant up at the Canton Post, spent about 15 years there as a trooper and a sergeant.
14: Sponigal succeeded Lieutenant Johnny Mayer as commander of the New Philadelphia Post. Mayer transferred back to the Canton Post to fill a vacancy there and be closer to his home. A semi-pro football team from Tuscarawas County is apologizing after a large fight that reportedly took place at a game Saturday, while Carrollton High School officials are distancing themselves from whatever happened. Official details are limited, but there are plenty of unverified accusations on social media. Carrollton police did not immediately return messages. The Tuscarawas County Warriors were playing the Canton Hurricanes at Warrior Stadium in Carrollton on Saturday. Scanner traffic indicated police received a report of a large fight at the stadium involving 50 people. There were also reports of smoke in the area and people threatening to pull out weapons. Carrollton school officials in a statement said they rent out their football stadium to the Tuscarawas County Warriors football team. They say Saturday's incident is not connected to the high school, and the semi-pro football team operates independently of the school district. A statement on the Tuscarawas County Warriors Facebook page apologizes and says an investigation is taking place. Let's go to sports. In Major League Baseball, the Guardians entered the All-Star break on a four-game winning streak after sweeping the Marlins in three games over the weekend. The Capper Sunday saw the Guardians grab a 2-0 first-inning lead and grind out a 5-2 win. Manager Stephen Vogt says the early lead was key.
18: Yeah, I thought, you know, obviously with a bullpen day, you got to disrupt it, and we kind of did in the first, and made them kind of, you know, go away right away. And so really proud of our offense. We kept stringing it along. We kept adding on, and I think that was the key.
14: Guardians are off until Friday. The home run derby is tonight. The All-Star game is tomorrow in Philadelphia. Guardians have pitcher Parker Messick, closer Cade Smith, and second baseman Travis Bazzana on the American League All-Star team. When they come back on Friday, the Guardians will be at home to play the Pirates. For WJER, I'm Bill Hammerstrom on the Voice of the Valley.
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We are the voice of the Valley, WJER. 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
1: I'm Kate Burdett on the Ohio News Network. An Ohio man is now facing charges after the shooting death of his one-year-old son. ONN's Danita Harris reports.
2: On Saturday, 35-year-old Deshaun Butler told police he and his son Deshaun were in a Columbus home when he was putting his gun away. He says he got distracted and stepped away without realizing the gun safe was still open. And that's when he claims a 20-month-old shot himself. Deshaun was taken to the hospital where he died. Butler is now facing felony child endangering charges.
1: Governor Mike DeWine is reacting to the sudden death of U.S. Senator Lindsey Graham from South Carolina. ONN's Sophia Perricone has more.
3: Ohio Governor Mike DeWine is reacting to Senator Graham's death, releasing a statement reading, quote, "Fran and I are so saddened by the death of our friend Lindsey Graham. Lindsey and I served together in the U.S. Senate. He was an effective and dedicated U.S. Senator." DeWine goes on to say, quote, "He had a great sense of humor and the ability to cut through political rhetoric and explain in understandable terms what an issue was really about." Senator Graham was up for re-election this year. Republicans must now find a candidate to replace him with a special primary on August 11th.
1: And this week, the U.S. Congress is expected to vote on the Sunshine Protection Act, a bill that would allow states to make daylight saving time permanent and end the twice-a-year clock change. I'm Kate Burdett on the Ohio News Network.
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6: Heat will be building across the area this week, Tuesday and Wednesday likely being the hottest days of the week. The forecast for this Monday afternoon, a mix of sun and clouds with a very warm high of 87. Mostly clear tonight, low 67. Tuesday, sunny, hot and humid. High temperature in the lower 90s. Tuesday night, mostly clear, low 71. Wednesday, mostly sunny, hot and humid with a high of 94. Staying hot Thursday with a mostly sunny sky, high temperature 91. I'm Severe Weather Team 9 meteorologist Jeff Exline.
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13: Good afternoon, this is Paul Keels. Baseball's Home Run Derby will be on center stage tonight at Citizens Bank Park in Philadelphia, all part of the All-Star break. Local favorites Kyle Schwarber and Bryce Harper will be swinging for the fences, along with the likes of Wilson Contreras, Ben Rice, Jack Caglione, Jordan Walker, Munetaka Murakami, and Junior Caminero. The All-Star game is tomorrow night in Philadelphia. The American League has selected Dylan Cease of the Toronto Blue Jays to be their starting pitcher, and Christopher Sanchez of the Phillies will be the National League starting pitcher. Meanwhile, the Athletics today parted ways with pitching coach Scott Emerson, as they've lost 13 of their last 14 games going into the break. Emerson has been with the Athletics since 2003. The World Cup resumes with semifinal matches tomorrow and Wednesday, with the top four teams in the field still alive. Tomorrow it's France against Spain, then Wednesday England meets Argentina. The Buffalo Sabres today gave a four-year contract extension to forward Peyton Krebs. The deal will pay Krebs $4.5 million per season. Former Kansas basketball player LeGerald Vick is facing a charge of attempted first-degree murder, with claims that he shot somebody in Memphis earlier this month. This follows his arrest yesterday. Vick, who helped Kansas reach the Final Four in 2018, already was facing burglary charges for an alleged incident that occurred back in April. The Board of Regents at the University of Michigan on Thursday expected to discuss the status of athletic director Ward Manuel amidst reports that his job may be in jeopardy with the numerous scandals that have occurred on his watch. This is the Ohio News Network.
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5: 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One winner will be selected by random drawing from all qualifying entries received. 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
3: 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Of course, I'm talking about Bob Seger. We knew that was coming, didn't we? Big salute to Bob and the Silver Bullet Band for giving us this moment on record. And welcome to the program, my friends. Up with-

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1: 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You're right. But that's good that we're here together in case it does. 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
6: Partly cloudy this evening, then becoming mainly clear. Low temperature overnight falls to 67. Tuesday, sunny, hot, humid, high temperature 91. Tuesday night, mostly clear, low 71. Wednesday will likely be the hottest day of the week with a sunny sky, a high temperature 94. The heat index can top 100 degrees Wednesday afternoon. Wednesday night, mostly clear, low 71. Thursday, mostly sunny, continued hot and humid. High temperature Thursday in the lower 90s. I'm Severe Weather Team 9 meteorologist Jeff Exline.

dust in the wind in Kansas, spent the weekend in Indiana and Ohio, which if you don't know that there's a band called Kansas, you might be really confused right now, but I know that our listeners here, the members of the UCR universe, you are all smarter than that. Here's Queen. It's Ultimate Classic Rock.